0: Nearly half of them remain out of control. The Bald Range wildfire has devastated the small rural Okanagan community of Falder and grown to about 136 square kilometers. RCMP are also investigating a possible death near Summerland, while about 10,000 homes remain under evacuation orders in several Okanagan communities. Family members of a woman found dead on a First Nation reserve near Agassiz, BC, say they're devastated after the man accused of her murder walked free last month. Vanessa Terry was found dead in her home on the Seabird Island Reserve in April 2024. Her sister Mia Roberts says the family was blindsided after key evidence, including an alleged confession, was ruled inadmissible last month over police mistreatment of the accused.
1: I was really caught off guard by it, and I was really angry, like, because they let us on for so many months saying that they had a case on him, that it can go to trial.
0: Terry's former partner, Frederick Charlie, was acquitted in BC Supreme Court. The BC Prosecution Service says the decision on the evidence in the case is under review as the window to appeal remains open. Mounties in northern Alberta say they found human remains belonging to a 12-year-old Edmonton resident. RCMP in Athabasca say they are investigating a homicide after a chief medical examiner ruled the death as such. And Israel's prime minister is rejecting President Donald Trump's announced deal for Gaza, insisting Israeli forces won't withdraw from the Palestinian territory until Hamas disarms. It's a standoff on the deal the Trump administration struck between Israel and Hamas last month. ABC's foreign correspondent Marcus Moore explains.
2: In another blow to President Trump's efforts in the region, Israeli Prime Minister Benjamin Netanyahu rejecting the U.S. brokered Gaza peace deal, insisting Israel will not withdraw until Hamas disarms. Hamas has said it will not do so until the IDF withdraws, saying that it remains committed to President Trump's 15-point plan.
0: Meanwhile, more details are emerging on Iran and Oman's deal to manage the Strait of Hormuz, but Tehran suggests that vessels it considers linked to hostile countries will be barred. This is the Canadian Press. In sports and Major League Baseball, Kyle Schwarber hit two home runs and Derek Hill singled with the bases loaded in the 12th inning to help the Philadelphia Phillies avoid a three-game series sweep with a 7-6 win over the Toronto Blue Jays. Starting pitcher Jesus Luzardo struck out 12 in seven sharp innings for the Phillies, who began play with a one-game cushion in the NL wildcard race. The Jays start a seven-game homestand tomorrow against the Boston Red Sox. Righty Jameson Taillon will take on the Red Sox, Sonny Gray. In the Northern Super League, Nikola Golin scored 2 minutes into extra time to help the Ottawa Rapids salvage a 2-2 draw with AFC Toronto. Meanwhile, Ottawa will host this year's championship game on November 14th. The winner-take-all match for the Diana B. Matheson Cup will be played at TD Place. And on center court at the National Bank Open right now, Canadian Leila Fernandez is facing off against Japan's Naomi Osaka in a round of 16 match. From the Canadian Press, I'm Don Mitchell.
3: We're the proud voice of a booming Blazers Nation. But we don't hang our hats on those boys alone. When the North Paws are on the diamond, the Wolf Pack is on the prowl. United is on the pitch, or the classics are in the pool. Radio NL Sports has you covered.

new survey in the UK found that 1 in 10 people haven't taken a bath in more than a decade. Yeah, I'm not really a bath person. Just, I don't know, you're soaking in there. Just not for me. I get really bored, too. Third Eye Blind, your semi-charmed life.

0: Hey, Ryan, what's going on?
1: Can you play some Ace of Base for me?
0: Yeah, of course. Ace of Base by request. Let's get to this one. All That She Wants.

0: The B-52s, Love Shack, 70s, 80s, 90s. Hey, it's Phyllis. A woman over in Italy accidentally threw away a winning $1.1 million lottery ticket, and she thought she lost it forever. Waste workers found it intact after spending 2 days looking through over 6 tons of garbage, and they returned the ticket. After they did all of that, they better have gotten some money from this woman. I would be so mad if I didn't get anything. None of this, oh, but you did a good thing, that's what matters. No. Give me some cash. I went through garbage for you.
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Stranger Things and The Pitt, not sure if you watched that show, were the most streamed original series in the first half of this year. 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

0: From the National Newsroom of the Canadian Press, I'm Don Mitchell. Officials in British Columbia say a ferocious wildfire in the Okanagan on the weekend has left behind significant structure loss. A provincial state of emergency declared yesterday is still in effect today as more than 100 wildfires burn in the province, with almost half of them out of control. The BC Wildfire Service says the Bald Range fire in the Okanagan exploded in size to more than 100 square kilometers yesterday. Annette Boulay was one of many who escaped and says thinking about the chaos the blaze has brought is the hardest part.
1: It's heartbreaking. The animals, the babies, the families that are misplaced, it's just, and not knowing, and the ones who do know what their lives, everything is just gone.
0: Boulay says the fire looked like doomsday as it bore down. Today, the BC Wildfire Service is reporting the Bald Range wildfire has grown to 136 square kilometers. Conservative leader Pierre Poilievre and his Canada-U.S. relations critic Shuvaloy Majumdar are expressing concerns about Canada's apparent tendency to cave to Washington on trade matters. In a letter to Prime Minister Mark Carney, the Conservatives cited scrapping the digital service tax, removing Canada's counter-tariffs, and cutting the U.S. into a deal to share net toll revenue from the Gordie Howe Bridge. Canada's top trade negotiators are heading back to Washington this week for more meetings with the Trump administration. Negotiations between Canada and the U.S. have ramped up in recent weeks ahead of an August 19th deadline that would see a range of Canadian exports hit with 50% tariffs. After a week of daily events and celebrations, Pride events took over downtown Montreal this weekend.
2: Fierté Montréal is holding its 20th parade where thousands gathered to watch the festivities. Organizers have said they beefed up security after a deadly attack at Berlin Pride last month. A group of leftist LGBTQ+, known as Wild Pride, also held a march which started about an hour after the parade. The organizers of Wild Pride say they want to bring Pride back to its roots by protesting corporate sponsorship, police presence, and colonialism. Diana Musina, The Canadian Press.
0: And Russia and Ukraine exchanged more strikes overnight with more civilians killed and others injured on both sides. Local authorities report that large-scale Russian missile attacks on Ukrainian cities have become almost routine in recent weeks. Meanwhile, there are reports a U.S. envoy may visit Moscow soon. ABC foreign correspondent Marcus Moore explains.
3: The Russian state news agency TASS is reporting that President Trump's son-in-law Jared Kushner and envoy Steve Witkoff may visit Moscow soon, and it comes as both sides appear to be intensifying their missile and drone attacks on each other. Ukraine managing to hit energy facilities and warehouses deep inside Russia. One target is Amazon's Russian equivalent Wildberries, and Russia suffering heavy losses on the battlefield as well. There is word from Ukraine's President Zelensky that he believes another 50,000 North Korean troops may soon be deployed to fight alongside Russia in Ukraine.
0: Zelensky has for months lobbied other countries, especially the U.S. to send Ukraine more Patriot systems made scarcer by the Iran war, arguing they are crucial for defending civilians. This is the Canadian Press. In sports, Ben Shelton is still on course to repeat as the National Bank Open singles champion. The fifth-seeded American defeated up-and-coming Brazilian Yao Fonseca in two sets in the round of 16 in Montreal. Shelton, with serves approaching 230 kilometers per hour, hit five aces to Fonseca's zero while putting 71% of his first serves in play to reach his seventh quarterfinals at an ATP Masters 1000 event. Meanwhile, on center court in Toronto on the women's side of the National Bank Open, Leila Fernandez has been eliminated in a straight sets loss to Japan's Naomi Osaka in the round of 16. And in Major League Baseball, Kyle Schwarber hit two home runs and Derek Hill singled in with the bases loaded in the 12th inning to help the Philadelphia Phillies avoid a three-game sweep with a 7-6 win over the Toronto Blue Jays. Starting pitcher Jesus Luzardo struck out 12 in seven sharp innings for the Phillies, who began play with a one-game cushion in the NL wildcard race. The Jays start a seven-game homestand tomorrow night against Boston. From the Canadian Press, I'm Don Mitchell.
4: The sounds of sanctuary at the BC Wildlife Park to the call of bald eagles standing watch over Peterson Creek. That's Kamloops, and so are we. 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
1: Not sure if you watched The Voice, but there's going to be a celebrity edition featuring well-known contestants from entertainment, sports, and social media. Here's The Bands and The Wait.

I hope you're not eating, because this story is gross. Cosplayers were kicked out of an anime convention after selling cups of foot juice for $7. Yeah, dozens of men lined up, with some drinking straight from the container and licking the cosplayer's feet. Guys, what are you doing? Gross, get up. You're Sugar Ray. And fly.

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0: 70s, 80s, 90s. A bride in the UK was in the middle of her wedding when a bee flew right into her face and she tried to shoo it away with her hands. But in doing so, her ring flew off her finger in onto the sand and she lost the ring. All the guests in the front row got up trying to find it, but they couldn't. So they just went ahead with the ceremony without the ring. Someone decided to call someone with a metal detector and it took this person about 10 minutes to find it. The bride and groom got emotional and thanked the guy who found it. This is why, by the way, I am having an indoor wedding next year. I hate bugs. I am scared of wasps and bees, and I'm having a wedding in the summertime, and something like this would happen to me. Because if there's a bee near me, I can't just stare there calmly. No, I'm going to freak out.
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this study was done in the U.S., so I don't know if this would be the same here, because this number seems very low. A new study looked into America's preferred sleep temperature, and overall, the ideal temperature at sleep time is 19 degrees. That is too cold for me. I think for me it should be 26, 27 degrees. Here's Gowan, all the lovers in the world.

Madonna teamed up with Kylie Minogue for a collaboration, first ever between them, called Love Sensation. It's out now. Here's Blondie and Heart of Glass.

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0: From the National Newsroom of the Canadian Press, I'm Don Mitchell. Police have confirmed an 80-year-old woman has died as a result of the wildfire that forced the evacuation of thousands in British Columbia's Okanagan region. Penticton RCMP say the woman was attempting to escape when she died due to the fire. In a statement, the resident from Meadow Valley, northwest of Summerland, was trying to evacuate with a family member when she died suddenly. They say the death was reported early yesterday morning by a witness who was also evacuating. Meanwhile, video footage emerging from British Columbia's southern interior is showing nothing but smoldering ruins of a village in the path of a ferocious wildfire. Falder, with a population of 215, was one of the first areas overrun by the explosive Bald Range wildfire as it surged east towards Okanagan Lake and Summerland, forcing the evacuation of about 20,000 people yesterday. The BC Wildfire Service reported today that the blaze has grown to 136 square kilometers. Porter Airlines has apologized for the cancellation of one of their flights last week after a child refused to buckle up. An airline spokesman says in an email that its plane left the terminal in Victoria on Thursday and was headed to the runway for departure to Toronto. However, a young child was standing in their seat and would not secure their seatbelt. Passengers had to wait for another flight the next day. A group representing First Nations across BC is calling on Ottawa and Alberta to halt the proposed West Coast pipeline, warning it would worsen climate change and disasters.
1: In a letter to Prime Minister Mark Carney and Alberta Premier Danielle Smith, the Union of BC Indian Chiefs says First Nations have not been meaningfully consulted on a proposed West Coast oil pipeline. The group says key decisions have already been made and warns expanding fossil fuel production will worsen climate change. The proposed 1,250-kilometer pipeline would carry up to 1 million barrels of crude oil per day from Alberta to a port near Delta, BC for export. Now, Ottawa is considering designating the project as being in the national interest, which could speed up its approval process. David Augustine, The Canadian Press.
0: And in the Middle East, Oman says talks to manage the Strait of Hormuz with Iran have been ongoing this weekend. However, the United States is not a part of any discussions. The talks come as Tehran made new demands on the U.S., one of which was correcting its behavior before the Strait of Hormuz can reopen. ABC foreign correspondent Marcus Moore has details.
2: The back and forth following the weekend announcement that Iran is close to a deal with Oman to secure a route through part of the Strait of Hormuz. But Iran now making new demands on the U.S., including lifting the naval blockade and withdrawing American forces from around Iran. While Iranian officials say no active negotiations are underway, President Trump, in an interview with Axios, said the U.S. is, quote, semi-negotiating with Iran. We are low-keying it, he said. We're watching Iran with its huge inflation and the fact that they have no money.
0: Also in the Middle East today, Israel's prime minister rejected President Donald Trump's recently announced deal for Gaza and says Israeli forces won't withdraw from the Palestinian territory until Hamas disarms. This is the Canadian Press. In sports, Canada's hopes of getting something out of the National Bank Open in Toronto were dashed tonight with Leila Fernandez dropping a 6-4, 6-4 decision to Japan's Naomi Osaka in fourth-round play. The 30th-seeded Fernandez from Laval, Quebec, was broken at 3-3 in both sets. Osaka, the number 11 seed, closed out the match with her sixth ace to complete the win in 1 hour and 22 minutes. Osaka's victory secured her first WTA 1000 quarterfinal appearance since reaching the final at the MBO last year in Montreal. Meanwhile, in Quebec, Ben Shelton is still on course to repeat as the National Bank Open men's champion. The fifth-seeded American defeated up-and-coming Brazilian Yao Fonseca 6-3 and 7-6 in the men's singles round of 16. And Michael Brennan made five straight birdies to pull away from Bo Hostler and close with a 6-under 64 to win the Wyndham Championship in North Carolina. From the Canadian Press, I'm Don Mitchell.
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70s, 80s, 90s. New order, it's Blue Monday. I know the weekend is almost over, Monday almost here. But the weekend is not done yet, still have some time. The Pretenders, I'll Stand By You.

The song was originally offered to several other artists before Tina Turner recorded it. And at first, she didn't even like the song. Thankfully, she was able to be convinced to give the song a try. Good thing she did. What's Love Got to Do with It?

0: owe to me.
1: Stephanie's 80s natties. Some really unique names were given out last year according to the Social Security Administration data. Here's a list of the unusual names that were only given to 10 or fewer children in 2025. So for girls, Tsunami, honestly, don't hate it. I kind of like that name for a girl. Maybelline also on here. Aloe, I like that name, Aloe. Luxury, Linen, and someone named their baby girl Earth. Now for boys, there's Howdy, Papa, Three, like the number three. Matrix, don't hate that name. Someone named their baby boy Chaos. That's just asking for trouble. And someone named their baby boy Demon. Now, why would you do that?
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You know, when this song first came out, it was number one on four Billboard charts. At the same time, it was pop, R&B, adult contemporary, and dance. And Stevie Wonder became the first ever artist to achieve this with this song. It's Part-Time Lover.

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0: From the National Newsroom of the Canadian Press, I'm Don Mitchell. The wildfire raging near Okanagan Lake in British Columbia's southern interior has claimed the life of an 80-year-old woman. Mounties in Penticton say the resident of Meadow Valley, northwest of Summerlin, was trying to escape the flames. In a statement, RCMP adds she was trying to flee with a family member when she died suddenly, believed to be the result of the fire. The death was reported early Saturday by a witness who is also trying to escape a blaze that's forced 20,000 people out of their homes. The mayor of Summerlin, B.C., says structures have been lost in the Bald Range fire, but it's too soon to take a tally because it remains an active fire zone. Doug Holmes says he wasn't too concerned when he first learned that the fire was burning Friday night about 15 kilometers away, but that changed within a few hours as it quickly spread and forced thousands to evacuate.
1: The whole length of our community was on fire on the western edge, and you could just see flames. No matter where you looked, on the horizon, it was just flames coming towards us.
0: The fire is one of four wildfires of note in the province that are threatening communities, although there are about 100 fires burning in BC, and almost half of them are out of control. Lawyers and advocacy groups are raising concerns about proposed federal changes to Canada's Access to Information Act.
2: Critics are most concerned about the restriction on access to certain documents, which could include emails. They also oppose allowing longer processing delays based on staffing or budgets, saying some access requests already take months or even years. Advocates say Ottawa could reduce delays by proactively publishing more records, including scientific evidence behind decisions on issues like pesticides and GMOs. Diana Mussina, The Canadian Press.
0: Elsewhere, a major Canadian passenger carrier says one of their flights was canceled after a child refused to buckle up.
3: A Porter Airlines flight in British Columbia was canceled last week after a young child refused to sit down and buckle up. The airline says the parent and crew repeatedly tried to secure the kid, but it was no use. The plane returned to the terminal at Victoria International Airport. Removing the parent and child and their luggage delayed the Toronto-bound flight past the airport's runway closure. All remaining passengers had a get-off. They were rebooked.
0: And finally, in the Middle East, Yemen's Iranian-backed Houthi rebels targeted a crucial Yemeni government-held port on the Red Sea and attacked an oil facility in Saudi Arabia. ABC foreign correspondent Marcus Moore has the latest.
4: With tensions in the Gulf region already at a high level, the Iran-backed Houthi rebels claiming responsibility for a deadly strike on a Saudi oil facility in the Yemeni Red Sea port of Mocha. At least 7 people were killed. The attack raising fears that the Houthis will try to further disrupt sea traffic in the region at a time when Iran has all but shut down the Strait of Hormuz.
0: A Houthi spokesperson says Sunday's attacks were in response to Saudi drones breaching Yemen's airspace. This is the Canadian Press. In sports, Canada's hopes of getting something out of the National Bank Open in Toronto were dashed tonight with Leila Fernandez dropping a 6-4, 6-4 decision to Japan's Naomi Osaka in fourth-round play. The 30th-seeded Fernandez from Laval, Quebec, was broken at 3-3 in both sets. Osaka, the number 11 seed, closed out the match with her sixth ace to complete the win in 1 hour and 22 minutes. Osaka's victory secured her first WTA 1000 quarterfinal appearance since reaching the final at the MBO last year in Montreal. Meanwhile, in Quebec, Ben Shelton is still on course to repeat as the National Bank Open men's champion. The fifth-seeded American defeated up-and-coming Brazilian Yao Fonseca 6-3 and 7-6 in the men's singles round of 16. And Michael Brennan made 5 straight birdies to pull away from Bo Hostler and close with a 6-under-64 to win the Wyndham Championship in North Carolina. From the Canadian Press, I'm Don Mitchell.
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0: Blair, you wanted to hear some Jan Arden.
1: First and foremost, you know, Jan Arden is truly Canadian. She is a, you know, a real brand ambassador when I think about the LGBTQ plus community.

A restaurant over in Florida is getting a lot of attention for its dress code or lack thereof. We'll talk more about this on the way. Right now, it's Maniac 70s, 80s, 90s.

0: 70s, 80s, 90s. There is a restaurant over in Florida that is getting a lot of attention for their dress code, which is nothing. Yeah, you have to show up naked. The chef and owner came up with this concept as a way to attract new business and generate some buzz, which it has. And they say there is a market for this sort of thing. Tickets are $250 for men, $150 for women, and $300 for couples. And it's legal because the staff members working are clothed. Just everyone else in the nude, just having everything hang out.
1: Around the world, from London,
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Lionsgate is targeting a release date for the sequel to the Michael Jackson biopic titled Michael 2 for late next year, early 2028. MJ on the way right now, Blue Rodeo, till I am myself again.

Love that one from Michael Jackson. Hey, what's going on? It's Phyllis. I am heading out of here. Thank you so much for hanging out. Enjoy the rest of your nights and the rest of this brand new week ahead. Here's Grace.

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0: From the National Newsroom of the Canadian Press, I'm Don Mitchell. Mounties in BC's southern interior say an 80-year-old woman has died amid a wildfire raging near Okanagan Lake. In a release, the RCMP say the woman was trying to escape the flames in a region where 20,000 people have been forced out of their homes. The resident of Meadow Valley, northwest of Summerland, was with a family member when she suddenly died, believed to be the result of the fire. Police said the death, reported early Saturday by a witness who is also evacuating, was the only known fatality in the blaze. Official accounts of the Bald Range wildfire's destruction have been scant since it erupted on Friday and raced towards the communities of Summerland and Peachland on the western shores of Okanagan Lake. However, a video provided to the Canadian Press is showing the extent of the losses in Falder, a small community with a population of 215. Little is left now of the community along Fish Lake Road, about 10 kilometers from Summerland. Dozens of structures have been reduced to their foundations in a landscape of burnt out cars and scorched trees. A young girl is in hospital after she was attacked by a bear while she played on her family's backyard deck in British Columbia. In a statement, the BC Conservation Officer Service says the three-year-old encountered an adult black bear in Maple Ridge shortly before noon on Sunday. They add that a parent who was nearby intervened and chased the bear away. The victim was airlifted to BC Children's Hospital, where she's being treated for injuries described as non-life-threatening. Conservative leader Pierre Poilievre is asking the Prime Minister not to concede to U.S. President Donald Trump's demands during trade negotiations. Canadian Press reporter Lisa Laporte explains.
1: In a letter to Prime Minister Mark Carney, Poilievre says Ottawa has given in to several of Trump's demands in the last year. This includes getting rid of the digital service tax and removing counter tariffs on the U.S. Poilievre says Canadians deserve a government with a backbone.
0: The opposition leader also says the Conservative Party supports Carney's attempts at building domestic strength and leverage to secure a tariff-free deal. The World Health Organization has issued a plea to several nations in the Americas, urging them to strengthen their vaccination, surveillance, and outbreak response to measles. New measles tracking data shows over 47,000 cases were confirmed across the Americas as of mid-July, three times higher than the total cases reported last year in the region. Canada had over 1,100 cases, which is half the number of confirmed cases as the United States, despite having a population only about one-tenth the size of its neighbor. And Spider-Man Brand New Day continued its dominance at the box office with another lucrative weekend. Here's ABC's Chuck Sievertson.
2: Sometimes Spider-Man has to do the hard thing, even if it breaks Peter Parker's heart.
3: Spider-Man Brand New Day continued its blistering pace in theaters, collecting over $144 million domestically over its second weekend since studio estimates Sunday. It's earned $1.67 billion worldwide in just 10 days.
4: Help me go home.
3: Christopher Nolan's The Odyssey also crossed $1 billion, adding $31 million domestically this weekend.
0: This is the Canadian Press. In sports, Canadian hopes were dashed at the National Bank Open as Leila Fernandez of Laval, Quebec dropped a 6-4, 6-4 decision to Japan's Naomi Osaka in fourth-round play in Toronto. The 30th seed Fernandez was the last Canadian standing in singles action. Meanwhile, Ben Shelton is on course to repeat as National Bank Open champion. The 5th-seeded American overpowered up-and-coming Brazilian Yao Fonseca in the men's singles fourth round. Shelton rallied from early breaks to win both sets.
5: It's always a confidence builder when you're down a break and get it back. I had two loose games at the beginning of each set today, which kind of set me back, but I was happy with the way that I returned and kind of fought back in the match. Definitely look to not have those type of loose games in the matches moving forward, but I'm happy with the performance.
0: The 23-year-old will play 13th-seeded Jakub Menšík of Czechia in the quarterfinals. This is the Canadian Press.
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Hey, wait a minute. Is that a shoulder shimmy you just did to that song on Radio NL? Nice. Very nice. Subtle, but nice.

0: From the National Newsroom of the Canadian Press, I'm Don Mitchell. The wildfire raging near Okanagan Lake in British Columbia's southern interior has claimed the life of an 80-year-old woman. Mounties in Penticton say the resident of Meadow Valley, northwest of Summerlin, was trying to escape the flames. In a statement, RCMP adds she was trying to flee with a family member when she died suddenly, believed to be the result of the fire. The death was reported early Saturday by a witness who is also trying to escape a blaze that forced 20,000 people out of their homes. The mayor of Summerlin, B.C., says he initially wasn't too concerned when he heard about the Bald Range fire burning nearby on Friday, but that quickly changed as it spread and eventually led to thousands being evacuated from the region. Doug Holmes says he's impressed with how the community has rallied together during such a harrowing time.
1: Oh, I think in times of crisis like that, the best in people come out, and we saw that with the evacuation. We saw how people helped each other, and we need to keep doing that.
0: Holmes says there has been structures lost, though the tally is not yet available because the region remains an active fire zone, but he's hopeful that the community will remain united if they eventually need to rebuild. Over to the Middle East, Israel's prime minister rejected U.S. President Donald Trump's announced deal for Gaza and says Israeli forces won't withdraw from the Palestinian territory until Hamas disarms. Meanwhile, more details are emerging on Iran and Oman's deal to manage the Strait of Hormuz, but Tehran suggests that vessels linked to countries it deems hostile will be barred. As ABC foreign correspondent Marcus Moore explains, the U.S. and Iran have differing interpretations of the negotiating process.
2: Iranians have also reiterated six uncompromising demands for the U.S. that include lifting its naval blockade on Iranian ships and ports and calling on the U.S. and its allies to halt any attacks on Iranian proxies across the region. Iran says the strait will not reopen unless the U.S., quote, corrects its behavior. Marcus Moore, ABC News, London.
0: Elsewhere, Yemen's Iranian-backed Houthi rebels have targeted a crucial Yemeni government-held port on the Red Sea and attacked an oil facility in Saudi Arabia. A Houthi spokesperson says Sunday's attacks were in response to Saudi drones breaching Yemen's airspace. And finally, Wealthsimple's new prediction trading service is showing off several topics Canadians can't invest in, like sports, entertainment, and politics. Marius Zoykan, the Canadian research chair in financial technology, thinks it's a sign the company has ambitions of expanding the product.
3: For a person who just opens the app for the first time, he creates the expectation that, well, I would be able to trade on this event. When they tap on it, they become disappointed. And then they can get notified. So I think this crazy expectation that this market will increase, that somehow the regulatory hurdles are temporary.
0: Well, Simple says the prediction market product is still very much in its early stages, and for now the company is focused on the markets it currently offers. The product lets investors wager $1 or less on the outcome of economic, financial, and climate matters. This is the Canadian Press. In sports, Ben Shelton is still on course to repeat as National Bank Open champion. The fifth-seeded American overpowered up-and-coming Brazilian Yao Fonseca in the men's singles fourth round. Fonseca offered a blunt assessment of his play.
4: Well, I knew it was going to be difficult to return today. Well, I had my chances. Two early breaks in both sets, but played bad. What can I say? I played bad. Didn't play good and need to work on it.
0: Shelton hit five aces in the match. Fonseca didn't hit any. Meanwhile, Canada's hopes of getting something out of the National Bank Open in Toronto were dashed Sunday night, with Leila Fernandez dropping a 6-4, 6-4 decision to Japan's Naomi Osaka in fourth-round play. And Michael Brennan made five straight birdies to pull away from Bo Hostler and close with a 6-under-64 to win the Wyndham Championship in North Carolina. Brennan has reached the PGA Tour's lucrative postseason. He came into the final tournament of the regular season at number 105. From the Canadian Press, I'm Don Mitchell.
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0: From the National Newsroom of the Canadian Press, I'm Karen Rebo. Police say an 80-year-old woman died as a result of that wildfire that has forced the evacuation of thousands of people in British Columbia's Okanagan region.
1: Penticton RCMP say the woman was attempting to escape at the time. In a statement, Mounties added that the resident of Meadow Valley, northwest of Summerlin, had been trying to evacuate with a family member when she died suddenly due to the fire. The death was reported early Saturday morning by a witness who was also evacuating. The BC Coroner's Service is investigating the nature of the woman's death. Don Mitchell, The Canadian Press.
0: Official accounts of the Bald Range fire's destruction have been scant since it erupted Friday and raced towards the communities of Summerland and Peachland on the western shores of Okanagan Lake. And a video shows that much of the tiny community of Folder is in a smoldering ruin. More than 20,000 people were forced to evacuate the area immediately Friday night. Dozens of people had to be rescued by aircraft. The mayor of Summerland, Doug Holmes, says structures have been lost in this fire, but he says it's too soon to take a tally because it remains an active fire zone.
2: The whole length of our community was on fire on the western edge, and you could just see flames. No matter where you looked on the horizon, it was just flames coming towards you.
0: Wildfires are burning across the western U.S. too, leaving some residents watching for possible evacuation orders, while others already forced out are waiting to see what will be left upon their return. Crews in Washington state fighting three wildfires that began burning in the Spokane area over a week ago continued mop-up operations Sunday near containment lines. None of the fires were growing, but they have damaged or destroyed about 920 structures. And in Utah, two helicopters pilots were killed when their aircraft crashed while they were fighting a fire Friday in the Fish Lake National Forest. A young girl is in hospital after she was attacked by a bear outside her family's home east of Vancouver. The BC Conservation Officer Service says the three-year-old in Maple Ridge encountered an adult black bear while she played on her family's backyard deck late Sunday morning. A parent who was nearby intervened and chased the bear away. The victim was airlifted to BC Children's Hospital, where she is being treated for injuries described as non-life-threatening. A jalapeno recall has been issued in the states because some peppers may be linked to a salmonella outbreak that has sickened hundreds of people. Here's ABC's Melissa Adan.
3: The USDA says the now recalled jalapenos are linked to a salmonella outbreak that has infected at least 345 people across 27 states. Colorado and Minnesota seeing the highest number of reported infections. Many of the people interviewed reported eating jalapenos at Chipotle and Qdoba restaurants, both companies since removing the ingredient from their menus.
0: This is the Canadian Press. In sports, in tennis, Canadian hopes were dashed at the National Bank Open Sunday night in Toronto as Leila Fernandez of Laval, Quebec dropped a 6-4, 6-4 decision to Japan's Naomi Osaka in fourth round play. The 30th seeded Fernandez was the last Canadian standing in singles action in both the women's and the men's tournaments. Defending men's singles champ Ben Shelton has advanced to the NBO quarterfinals in Montreal. The 5th seeded American defeated Joao Fonseca of Brazil. In baseball action, the Toronto Blue Jays will open a 7-game homestand Monday night by starting with a 4-game series against the Boston Red Sox. The Jays ended their road trip Sunday with a 12th inning loss to the Phillies. Derek Hill singled with the bases loaded in the 12th to give Philadelphia a 7-6 win. The San Diego Padres beat the Houston Astros 7-2. Former Blue Jay Dalton Varsho hit a 2-run homer for the Astros. From the Canadian Press, I'm Karen Rebo.
4: From the bustle of vendors at the Kamloops Farmers Market to the cheers of a goal scored at Hillside Stadium, that's Kamloops, and so are we. 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

0: From the National Newsroom of the Canadian Press, I'm Karen Rebo. BC wildfires continue to burn. Hillsides near Summerland, BC were scorched and trees were engulfed in flames on the west side of the Okanagan Lake. In nearby Peachland, evacuation orders are also still in effect and others remain under alert. Peachland's Mayor Patrick Van Minsel called his community somewhat fortunate, as many homes there have been spared so far. But no one is allowed to return as of yet, as this Bald Range blaze continues.
1: The good news is that here in Peachland, we have no losses of homes, so that's always good news. They're very patient. They know they have to be patient because it doesn't make any sense to send somebody back not knowing what the situation is going to be a few hours later.
0: British Columbia declared a state of emergency over the weekend. The Bald Range blaze is one of four wildfires of note in the province, all of them threatening homes or communities. The massive Pear Lake blaze has destroyed structures on about 120 properties in the Clinton area. The Wildfire Service says it is expecting high potential for blazes caused by lightning strikes, though particularly in the central interior and Okanagan regions. Porter Airlines says a flight was canceled last week after a child refused to buckle up.
2: An airline spokesman says in an email that its plane left the terminal in Victoria on Thursday and was headed to the runway for departure to Toronto. However, a young child was standing in their seat and would not secure their seatbelt. In what the airline calls an unsafe situation, the crew elected to return to the terminal and have the two passengers disembark. It added that the time needed to bridge the aircraft, deplane the duo, retrieve baggage, and submit new flight plans meant it was too late to depart since the runway closes at 12:30 a.m. Passengers had to wait for another flight later the next day. Don Mitchell, The Canadian Press.
0: Mounties in northern Alberta say they found human remains belonging to an Edmonton resident who was just 12 years old. RCMP in Athabasca say they have also deemed the death of the youth a homicide. Police say the remains, who they identified as Faisal Hussein, were found early Thursday and an autopsy was done the next day. Police are asking anyone who might have been recording early Thursday on their dash cams near the northern hamlet of Calling Lake to contact investigators. Unifor is scheduled to begin contract talks Monday with General Motors. The union represents more than 4,600 members at Ontario GM facilities, including the Oshawa Assembly Plant, the Cami facility in Ingersoll, and operations in St. Catharines and Woodstock. Unifor will go into the day looking to repeat its successes that it had last month with Ford. The union won a new three-year agreement with Ford that included 3% annual pay increases for its members. This is the Canadian Press. In sports, the Toronto Blue Jays will open a seven-game homestand tonight. They'll start with a four-game series against the Boston Red Sox and then a three-game set against the Yankees. The Jays ended their road trip yesterday with a 12th-inning 7-6 loss to the Philadelphia Phillies. The Blue Jays left Philadelphia having won two of their three matchups. All that work on the Little League fields has paid off for Athletics infielder Jacob Wilson. Wilson set a Major League Baseball record for a shortstop, playing his 111th consecutive errorless game yesterday. In tennis, the last Canadian standing in singles action at the National Bank Open is out. Leila Fernandez of Laval, Quebec dropped a 6-4, 6-4 decision to Japan's Naomi Osaka in fourth-round play in Toronto. In Montreal, the defending men's singles champ Ben Shelton has advanced to the NBO quarterfinals. Shelton will next face the 13th-seeded Jakub Menšík of Czechia. From the Canadian Press, I'm Karen Nebo.
3: From the swoosh of freshly tuned skis slicing powder down some peaks to a distant buzz of a water skier slicing through Kamloops Lake. That's Kamloops, and so are we. 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

where traffic delays are measured by how many cars are on a passing train or the number of big-horned sheep in a passing herd, and where either is a legitimate excuse for running late. It's the Kamloops you know, and the Kamloops we're proud to be part of. 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
1: From the National Newsroom of the Canadian Press, I'm Karen Rebo. One of the most destructive wildfires raging in British Columbia appears to have claimed at least one life off western Okanagan Lake. Late Sunday, RCMP in Penticton reported that an 80-year-old woman from Meadow Valley, northwest of Summerland, died while trying to escape the Bald Range fire with a family member. She was among more than 20,000 people forced to evacuate their homes Friday night after the fire erupted hours earlier and quickly raced towards the communities of Summerland and Peachland. Dozens of people had to be rescued by aircraft. Fire officials so far report structures have been lost in Summerland and in the tiny community of Folder. Here's Canadian Press reporter Brenna Owen.
2: The Premier has said there's been significant structural losses, but we don't yet know the full toll.
1: The Bald Range blaze is one of four wildfires of note in BC, all of them threatening homes or communities. They include the massive Pear Lake blaze, which has destroyed structures on about 120 properties in the Clinton area. The BC Wildfire Service said Sunday that it was still expecting high potential for blazes caused by lightning strikes, particularly in the central interior and Okanagan regions. Wildfires are burning across the western U.S. too, leaving some residents watching for evacuation orders, while others already forced out are waiting to see what will be left when they go home. Crews in Washington state fighting three blazes that began burning in the Spokane area over a week ago continued mop-up operations Sunday near containment lines. None of the fires were growing, but they've already damaged or destroyed about 920 structures. A young girl is in the hospital after she was attacked by a bear outside her family's home east of Vancouver. The BC Conservation Officer Service says the three-year-old encountered an adult black bear while she played on her family's backyard deck in Maple Ridge late Sunday morning. A parent who was nearby intervened and chased the bear away. The victim was airlifted to BC Children's Hospital, where she's being treated for injuries described as non-life-threatening. A group representing First Nations across BC is calling on Ottawa and Alberta to halt the proposed West Coast pipeline, warning the project would worsen climate change and disasters.
3: In a letter to Prime Minister Mark Carney and Alberta Premier Danielle Smith, the Union of BC Indian Chiefs says First Nations have not been meaningfully consulted on a proposed West Coast oil pipeline. The group says key decisions have already been made and warns expanding fossil fuel production will worsen climate change. The proposed 1,250-kilometer pipeline would carry up to 1 million barrels of crude oil per day from Alberta to a port near Delta, BC for export. David Augustine, The Canadian Press.
1: This is the Canadian Press. In sports, the Toronto Blue Jays will open a 7-game homestand tonight. They'll start with a 4-game series against the Boston Red Sox. The Jays ended their road trip yesterday with a 12th inning 7-6 loss to the Philadelphia Phillies. The Blue Jays won 2 of their 3 matchups. The last Canadian standing in singles action at the National Bank Open is out. Leila Fernandez of Laval, Quebec dropped a 6-4, 6-4 decision to Japan's Naomi Osaka in 4th round play in Toronto. In Montreal, the defending men's singles champ Ben Shelton has advanced to the NBO quarterfinals. Shelton will next face the 13th-seeded Jakub Menšík of Czechia. And in the WNBA, Minnesota Lynx guard Kayla McBride set the single game record by making 10 three-pointers in a victory over the Dallas Wings. The previous record of 9 three-pointers in a game had been done twice this season by Toronto Tempo All-Star Marina Mabry. From the Canadian Press, I'm Karen Reed.
0: It's a city born of two rivers merging, but a community nurtured by the calloused hands who cut the trees, mined the earth, farmed the soil, and tended to those same hands in times of need. This is Kamloops, and we're proud to be part of its roots as well. We are Radio NL.

Decades ahead of Vancouver and Toronto, it was the first city in North America to elect a Chinese Canadian as its mayor. It's also the first and only city to adopt a gun-slinging trout as its unofficial mascot. To keep up with how else Kamloops remains on the leading edge, Radio NL News and RadioNL.com.

0: throw on some Bob Marley. Or some, you know, Rolling Stones. Anything good. Journey, yeah, yeah.
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1: From the National Newsroom of the Canadian Press, I'm Karen Rebo. One of the most destructive wildfires raging in British Columbia appears to have claimed at least one life off Western Okanagan Lake. Police are reporting an 80-year-old woman died as a result of the Bald Range fire that has forced thousands from their homes.
2: Penticton RCMP say the woman was attempting to escape at the time. In a statement, Mounties added that the resident of Meadow Valley, northwest of Summerlin, had been trying to evacuate with a family member when she died suddenly due to the fire. The death was reported early Saturday morning by a witness who is also evacuating. The BC Coroner's Service is investigating the nature of the woman's death. Don Mitchell, The Canadian Press.
1: The woman who died was among more than 20,000 people forced to evacuate their homes Friday night after the blaze erupted hours earlier and raced toward the communities of Summerlin and Peachland. Dozens of people had to be rescued by aircraft. Fire officials so far report structures have been lost in Summerlin and in the tiny community of Folder. Summerlin's mayor, Doug Holmes, says he hasn't returned to the community yet after evacuation.
3: The fire is still burning. It's still out of control. All the efforts are putting to get that fire under control before we can start thinking about letting people back. And the first people we'll go back will probably be, say, farmers who are worried about their livestock.
1: The fire exploded in size to more than 100 square kilometers by Saturday afternoon, and the BC Wildfire Service said it had grown to 136 square kilometers yesterday. Unifor is set to begin contract negotiations with General Motors today. The union is negotiating for more than 4,600 union members who work at Ontario GM facilities, including the Oshawa Assembly Plant, the CAMI facility in Ingersoll, as well as operations in St. Catharines and Woodstock. It was earlier last month that thousands of other Unifor members approved a new 3-year contract with Ford that included 3% annual pay increases. The union said GM would be next to head to the bargaining table today in Toronto, and it hopes to replicate any gains with Ford in talks with GM and also with Stellantis. Organizers with Fierté Montréal beefed up security at this weekend's parade in light of last month's deadly attack at Berlin Pride. But spirits were high as thousands marched to blasting music. Geneviève Gagnon came to watch the Montreal Pride Parade yesterday with her daughter, Florence, who came out as pansexual when she was 18. Gagnon says it's important to be there.
4: With everything that's going on around the world right now, all the LGBTQ rights and women's rights are going back. So we have to be there to make sure that nobody loses their rights.
1: A second march, Wild Pride, was held by leftist LGBTQ plus groups. This is the Canadian Press. In sports, the Toronto Blue Jays will open a 7-game homestand tonight. They'll start with a 4-game series against the Boston Red Sox and then a 3-game set against the Yankees. The Jays ended their road trip yesterday with a 12th inning, 7-6 loss to the Philadelphia Phillies. The Blue Jays left Philadelphia having won 2 of their 3 matchups. All that work on the Little League fields has paid off for Athletics infielder Jacob Wilson. Wilson set a Major League Baseball record for a shortstop, playing his 111th consecutive errorless game yesterday. In tennis, the last Canadian standing in singles action at the National Bank Open is out. Leila Fernandez of Laval, Quebec, dropped a 6-4, 6-4 decision to Japan's Naomi Osaka in fourth-round play in Toronto. In Montreal, the defending men's singles champ Ben Shelton has advanced to the NBO quarterfinals. Shelton will next face the 13th-seeded Jakub Menšík of Czechia. From the Canadian Press, I'm Karen.
0: We're the proud voice of a booming Blazers Nation. But we don't hang our hats on those boys alone. When the North Paws are on the diamond, the Wolf Pack is on the prowl. United is on the pitch, or the classics are in the pool. 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

0: From the National Newsroom of the Canadian Press, I'm Karen Rebo. One of the most destructive wildfires raging in British Columbia appears to have claimed at least one life off Western Okanagan Lake. Last night, RCMP in Penticton reported that it appears an 80-year-old woman from Meadow Valley, northwest of Summerland, died while trying to escape the Bald Range fire with a family member. She was among more than 20,000 people ordered to flee their homes Friday night after the fire erupted hours earlier and raced towards Summerland and Peachland. Summerland Mayor Doug Holmes says the fire spread so fast.
1: It was quite a thing seeing 12,000 people all leaving at the same time, packing up their homes and neighbors helping neighbors, helping the elderly, and some seniors, villages and residences in town that had to be evacuated.
0: Many of those evacuees have gathered south of Summerland in Penticton, where we find Canadian Press reporter Brenna Owen at the convention center.
2: There are volunteers handing out food, pet food, diapers, and other supplies. The parking lot is filled with cars belonging to evacuees from the surrounding area just north of Penticton. And there's like a thin layer of ash covering a lot of the vehicles. And the whole community is obscured by smoke with the occasional sound of a firefighting aircraft overhead.
0: Dozens of people had to be rescued by aircraft Friday night. Fire officials so far report structures have been lost in Summerland and in the tiny community of Falder, but it is still an active fire zone, so assessments can't be made yet. A young girl is in hospital after she was attacked by a bear outside her family's home east of Vancouver. The BC Conservation Officer Service says the three-year-old encountered an adult black bear while she played on her family's backyard deck in Maple Ridge late Sunday morning. A parent who was nearby intervened and chased the bear away. Unifor is set to begin contract negotiations with General Motors today. The union's negotiating for more than 4,600 members who work at Ontario GM facilities, including the Oshawa Assembly Plant, the Kami facility in Ingersoll. It was earlier last month that thousands of other Unifor members approved a three-year contract with Ford that included pay increases of 3% a year. Porter Airlines says a flight was canceled last week after a child refused to buckle up.
3: An airline spokesman says in an email that its plane left the terminal in Victoria on Thursday and was headed to the runway for departure to Toronto. However, a young child was standing in their seat and would not secure their seatbelt. In what the airline calls an unsafe situation, the crew elected to return to the terminal and have the two passengers disembark. It added that the time needed to bridge the aircraft, deplane the duo, retrieve baggage, and submit new flight plans meant it was too late to depart since the runway closes at 12:30 a.m. Passengers had to wait for another flight later the next day. Don Mitchell, The Canadian Press.
0: This is The Canadian Press. In sports, the Toronto Blue Jays will open a 7-game homestand tonight. They'll start with a 4-game series against the Boston Red Sox. The Jays ended their road trip yesterday with a 12th inning 7-6 loss to the Philadelphia Phillies. The Blue Jays won 2 of their 3 matchups. The last Canadian standing in singles action at the National Bank Open is out. Leila Fernandez of Laval, Quebec dropped a 6-4, 6-4 decision to Japan's Naomi Osaka in 4th round play Toronto. In Montreal, the defending men's singles champ Ben Shelton has advanced to the NBO quarterfinals. Shelton will next face the 13th seeded Jakub Menšík of Czechia. And in the WNBA, Minnesota Lynx guard Kayla McBride set the single game record by making 10 three-pointers in a victory over the Dallas Wings. The previous record of 9 three-pointers in a game had been done twice this season by Toronto Tempo All-Star Marina Mabry. From the Canadian Press, I'm Karen Rebo.
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1: From the National Newsroom of the Canadian Press, I'm Karen Rebo. Several thousand properties remain under evacuation order or alert this morning on the western shores of southern BC's Okanagan Lake. Thousands of people were ordered out of their homes in Summerland, Peachland, and Falder, and they fled to Penticton as the Bald Range fire is still out of control. That fire erupted on Friday. High winds fueled its rapid growth. RCMP say an 80-year-old woman died because of the fire as she tried to escape her home with a family member in Meadow Valley. Officials say some homes have definitely been lost in Summerland and Falder. Here's Canadian Press reporter Brenna Owen.
2: The Premier has said there's been significant structural losses, but we don't yet know the full toll.
1: BC Wildfire Service said yesterday the Bald Range fire had grown to 136 square kilometers since it erupted on Friday. France is bracing for its fifth heat wave alert of the season, adding to an intense stretch of hot weather that has repeatedly sent temperatures soaring across the country since May. Porter Airlines says a flight was canceled last week on Vancouver Island after a child refused to buckle up. An airline spokesman says its plane left the terminal in Victoria Thursday and was headed to the runway for departure to Toronto, but a young child was standing in their seat and would not secure their seatbelt. Porter says attempts by a parent and crew to fix the situation were unsuccessful, so the crew returned to the terminal and had the two passengers disembark. The kerfuffle, though, delayed the flight past the airport's runway closure, so all passengers had to get off and be rebooked for the next day. The man charged in rap icon Tupac Shakur's 1996 killing in Las Vegas is going to trial. 63-year-old Dwayne Davis is facing one charge of murder with a deadly weapon with the intent to promote, further, or assist a criminal gang in Shakur's death. Jury selection is set for today. Davis says he is innocent. An intergalactic comedic candidate with a garbage can on his head is at the center of the UK's political universe. Known for running against prime ministers, Count Binface is facing a special election against Reform UK leader Nigel Farage. The election has been denounced as a farce after Farage resigned from Parliament amid scrutiny of a big financial gift, only to announce he would run to fill his seat. Despite a field of 34 candidates, Binface has stolen the show with his humorous platform and hot takes on hand dryers and capping croissant prices.
3: Build at least one affordable house. High nurses' pay to that of ministers. Rename London Bridge after Phoebe Waller. Bring back CFAX. And of course, move the hand dryer in the gents' toilets at the Crown and Treaty Pub, Uxbridge, to a more sensible position.
1: The man under the can is comedian John Harvey, and he does not break character. This is the Canadian Press. In sports, the Toronto Blue Jays open a crucial four-game series at home against the visiting Boston Red Sox tonight. Boston holds one of three wildcard spots in the American League standings, and Toronto is chasing one of those playoff berths. We're 3.5 games behind Texas right now for the final spot. The Jays left Philadelphia last night after a grueling 12-inning game that ended in a 7-6 loss to the Phillies. Canadian Jameson Taillon will make his Rogers Centre debut as a Blue Jay tonight. In tennis, the men's singles quarterfinals get underway today at the National Bank Open in Montreal with two matches scheduled. They include Rafael Hodar of Spain against Arthur Fils of France. The women's singles quarterfinals begin today at the NBO in Toronto. Canada's Leila Fernandez lost last night in the round of 16 to Naomi Osaka. There are two games in the WNBA tonight, including one in Atlanta, where the Dream will host the Toronto Tempo, who have lost 8 straight. From the Canadian Press, I'm Karen Rebo.
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1: From the National Newsroom of the Canadian Press, I'm Karen Rebo. Several thousand properties remain under evacuation order or alert this morning on the western shores of southern BC's Okanagan Lake. Thousands of people were ordered out of their homes in Summerland, Peachland, and Falder, and they fled to Penticton as the Bald Range fire is still out of control. That fire erupted on Friday. High winds fueled its rapid growth. RCMP say an 80-year-old woman died because of the fire as she tried to escape her home with a family member in Meadow Valley. Officials say some homes have definitely been lost in Summerland and Falder. Here's Canadian Press reporter Brenna Owen.
2: The Premier has said there's been significant structural losses, but we don't yet know the full toll.
1: BC Wildfire Service said yesterday the Bald Range fire had grown to 136 square kilometers since it erupted on Friday. France is bracing for its fifth heat wave alert of the season, adding to an intense stretch of hot weather that has repeatedly sent temperatures soaring across the country since May. Porter Airlines says a flight was canceled last week on Vancouver Island after a child refused to buckle up. An airline spokesman says its plane left the terminal in Victoria Thursday and was headed to the runway for departure to Toronto, but a young child was standing in their seat and would not secure their seatbelt. Porter says attempts by a parent and crew to fix the situation were unsuccessful, so the crew returned to the terminal and had the two passengers disembark. The kerfuffle, though, delayed the flight past the airport's runway closure, so all passengers had to get off and be rebooked for the next day. The man charged in rap icon Tupac Shakur's 1996 killing in Las Vegas is going to trial. 63-year-old Dwayne Davis is facing one charge of murder with a deadly weapon with the intent to promote, further, or assist a criminal gang in Shakur's death. Jury selection is set for today. Davis says he is innocent. An intergalactic comedic candidate with a garbage can on his head is at the center of the UK's political universe. Known for running against prime ministers, Count Binface is facing a special election against Reform UK leader Nigel Farage. The election has been denounced as a farce after Farage resigned from Parliament amid scrutiny of a big financial gift, only to announce he would run to fill his seat. Despite a field of 34 candidates, Binface has stolen the show with his humorous platform and hot takes on hand dryers and capping croissant prices.
3: Build at least one affordable house, tie nurses' pay to that of ministers, rename London Bridge after Phoebe Waller, bring back CFAX, and of course, move the hand dryer in the gents' toilets at the Crown and Treaty Pub, Uxbridge, to a more sensible position.
1: The man under the can is comedian John Harvey, and he does not break character. This is the Canadian Press. In sports, the Toronto Blue Jays open a crucial four-game series at home against the visiting Boston Red Sox tonight. Boston holds one of three wildcard spots in the American League standings, and Toronto is chasing one of those playoff berths. We're 3.5 games behind Texas right now for the final spot. The Jays left Philadelphia last night after a grueling 12-inning game that ended in a 7-6 loss to the Phillies. Canadian Jameson Taillon will make his Rogers Centre debut as a Blue Jay tonight. In tennis, the men's singles quarterfinals get underway today at the National Bank Open in Montreal with two matches scheduled. They include Rafael Hodar of Spain against Arthur Fils of France. The women's singles quarterfinals begin today at the NBO in Toronto. Canada's Leila Fernandez lost last night in the round of 16 to Naomi Osaka. There are two games in the WNBA tonight, including one in Atlanta, where the Dream will host the Toronto Tempo, who have lost 8 straight. From the Canadian Press, I'm Karen Rebo.
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2: Morning. I'm Paul James with the latest from the NL Newsroom. Police now confirming an 80-year-old woman has died due to the Bald Range wildfire in the South Okanagan. Penticton Mounties say she was attempting to leave her home west of Summerland along with a family member due to the wildfire when she died suddenly. Coroner's Service working to confirm the nature of her death, though it is believed she became overcome by the stress of the situation. The blaze forcing the full evacuation of Summerland and parts of Peachland, some 20,000 people in total. Now, many of the evacuees unsure if they'll have a home to return to at all.
3: When we finally left Summerland, it was about 2 a.m.
4: Many still have nowhere to go.
3: This is the first time anything like this has happened to me. Right, so it's just absolutely surreal.
4: With the Bald Range wildfire exploding in size to more than 136 square kilometers as of Sunday, evacuees like these neighbors, all in their 80s.
5: We slept in the parking lot.
4: Who grabbed what they could and got out together.
5: The news is so crucial for us because we don't know anything till we turn on the telly minute by minute. Where are we going? Because people are confused. This is huge and frightening.
4: As the province now sits under a state of emergency, waiting for word on those still behind the fire lines, one thing is certain, some will not be returning home. The pavement of parking lots, a far cry from home for too many people like Tom.
6: I wrote my house off.
4: Seeking refuge in places that can't provide it.
6: So I don't know where I'm going to go now.
2: That is reporter Sarah McDonald. Now, reporter Brenna Owen says the Bald Ridge Fire decimating the nearby community of Falder. Dozens of structures reduced to their foundations there.
7: The premier has said there's been significant structural losses, but we don't yet know the full toll.
2: Falder, one of the first areas overrun by the explosive nature of the fire as it surged east towards Summerland on Friday. Well, some good news for the wildfire situation here in Kamloops over the weekend. The village of Clinton able to get its power restored for the vast majority of the village early Friday evening and Saturday. It's a critical step in getting the evacuation orders for Clinton lifted. It will allow the village to run its water and sewage treatment facilities, provided they did not suffer any significant damage. Evacuation order for Clinton is expected to be lifted sometime, possibly as early as this week. Overseas, hundreds of people joining district firefighters to put out blazes in the Mount Bromo area of Indonesia.
8: Firefighters spraying water from hoses in the affected areas as ground crews work to contain the blaze and helicopters waterbomb where they can, with at least three used over hotspots that are difficult to reach by land. East Java authorities say the largest blaze is burning in the Bromo Tengah Semeru National Park in the province, where nearly 1,900 acres have already been scorched. Dry weather and strengthening El Nino conditions are raising the risk of more forest and land fires, Indonesia's foreign ministry said in a statement on Sunday. I'm Charles de Ledesma.
2: Back here at home, a group representing First Nations across this province calling on Ottawa and Alberta to halt the proposed West Coast pipeline, warning the project could worsen climate change and disasters.
9: In a letter to Prime Minister Mark Carney and Alberta Premier Danielle Smith, the Union of BC Indian Chiefs says First Nations have not been meaningfully consulted on a proposed West Coast oil pipeline. The group says key decisions have already been made and warns expanding fossil fuel production will worsen climate change. The proposed 1,250-kilometer pipeline would carry up to 1 million barrels of crude oil per day from Alberta to a port near Delta, BC for export. Now, Ottawa is considering designating the project as being in the national interest, which could speed up its approval process. David Augustine, The Canadian Press.
2: Iranian officials saying that the Strait of Hormuz waterway will never fully reopen until the U.S. quotes corrects its behavior.
10: Iran is doubling down as President Trump is stepping back on demands related to the Strait of Hormuz. Iran is basically saying that they are working on getting a new plan for navigation all hammered out with Oman, the other country that borders that strategic waterway, but that it's not going to be fully opened until the U.S. gets involved and meets all of Iran's demands. And it is a long and maximalist list there.
2: That is reporter Shannon Kingston. Tips or thoughts? NLNews at RadioNL.com. 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Your weather's next.

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3: Looking at an orange warning in effect for air quality once again here in Kamloops due to the wildfire smoke ranging close to 300 as far as parts per million is concerned in the Brock area this morning, looking at about 225 or thereabouts in the downtown, which is very unhealthy. Possibility of some afternoon shower activity with the possibility of some thunder showers mixed in there as well today. High of 29. It'll dip down to 16 tonight with that chance of rain and thunder showers hanging for part of the evening as well. For tomorrow, looking at a high of 28 degrees with possible shower activity coming up in the afternoon and early evening as well. As we get into Wednesday, the call right now for a mix of sun and cloud and 27. 28 under partly cloudy skies expected Thursday before skies will clear off a little bit as we make our way toward the weekend. Friday's got sunshine mostly and 29 degrees. It's 27 though as we get into Saturday. It's another 27 day as we hit Sunday as well, both under a mix of sun and cloud.
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3: Paul James with you from the NL Sports Desk. Well, a heck of a comeback, but the Jays would come up just short in earning the series sweep in their final game of their set in Philadelphia yesterday here on Radio NL, going down 7-6 in extra innings. The Jays would come in winning the first two games, including an 11-inning victory over the Phillies the day before. Things did not start out well for the Jays as a team, though, thanks almost exclusively to the guy most are tapping as this year's MVP of the league, Kyle Schwarber.
6: Fly ball, left field, hit well, is. Going back is Schneider,
7: oh
6: used
7: goodness.
6: The whole field, gone! Three-run home run, Kyle Schwarber!
7: Hey, Crunky, what you got, pal?
3: Schwarber making it 3-0 in the bottom of the third there, and just as the Jays were starting to chip away with singles in the fourth and the fifth, up would come Schwarber once again.
6: Fly ball, deep to right field, forget about that one, it is gone! Into the second deck, it's his second home run of the game!
3: The Jays would eventually rally, though, to tie the game and take it into extras. After Nathan Lucas would throw it, Phillies runner Garrett Stubbs trying to score from third on a sac fly in an inning-ending double play to end the threat in the 11th and keep things tied. The Jays would score one in the 12th, only to have the Phillies rally for two of their own to take the game 7-6 to avoid the sweep. No rest for the Jays, though. They open up a four-game series at home to the Boston Red Sox this afternoon. Game two of that series will go tomorrow here on Radio NL for Blue Jays Tuesdays starting at 4. Your Kamloops North Paws all gone their separate ways now, following the conclusion of their West Coast League season. Head coach Riley Jepson reflecting on a year that saw the team go 22-32, finish 7th in the 8-team North Division.
8: I mean, I think there's a lot of pauses from the year, a couple negatives, but at the end of the day, like, the whole point of the summer baseball is to have these kids come in and get better and kind of showcase themselves. And I think that we did a good job of showcasing ourselves. And obviously, we've been lucky to have some guys break some records this year.
3: Cade Crawford, though, would set a North Paws franchise record with 11 home runs, tied for the league lead. Jepson just completed his second summer in the role as the head coach of the North Paws. North Paws' last playoff appearance, their inaugural summer season in 2022. Well, much of the same, unfortunately, for the Kamloops Broncos this weekend, but with a side of smoke attached. Saturday's 64-0 home loss to the West Shore Rebels, dropping the Broncos down to 0-3. Could have been much worse. Much of the second half was played with straight time to shorten the game due to the heavy smoke blowing in during the game. Broncos QB Cole Rigler says conditions turned brutal.
9: As much as I want to play, I think all of us can vouch that we were dying. Like, we could hardly breathe. We were struggling to catch our breath. It's not fun, but, I mean, it is what it is, and we move on.
3: The Broncos generated just 7 first downs in the game. They've now been outscored 201-7 in their first three games. Football club heading to Nanaimo this coming Saturday to play the Vancouver Island Raiders. BC Lions with a critical win over the weekend, though, as they try and claw their way out of the CFL West basement, taking down the Hamilton Ticats on Saturday at BC Place 27-24. Leos would get QB Nathan Rourke back under center after his new protege, Caden Salter, would earn a win for the Lions the week before against the Blue Bombers in Winnipeg. Rourke would put together a pretty solid performance, throwing for 370 yards, but just 22 for 39, but would add a pair of touchdown tosses in there for the victory.
10: Feel very grateful that we got the win. Not our best performance offensively by any means, but when you can play with like that and leave some things out there and still get a win, that's a sign of that of a good team that can get out wins.
3: Now this win bumps the Lions up to 3-5 on the season. They've got an opportunity now to get out of the basement of the CFL West this week. The Lions will be up against the Calgary Stampeders, who are 4-5 on the season after they went down to the Toronto Argonauts 33-30 this past Thursday. And while the Stamps do get a full week to recover from that, it's a short turnaround for the Lions this week as the game at McMahon Stadium is on Thursday evening. Gord's Appliance and Mattress Center BC Lions pregame coverage getting underway at 5 with a kickoff at 6 Thursday. Now, a win in Calgary will vault the Lions into third in the West as both Calgary and Winnipeg are sitting on 8 points each. Other action over the weekend would see the Edmonton Elks go down to Montreal 48-30. That game also played out on Saturday. That lifts the Saskatchewan Roughriders back into first in the West after they thumped the hapless Ottawa Redblacks 42-20 on Friday. The Redblacks are winless on the season. The Riders and the Elks now tied on points at 12, but Saskatchewan with a game in hand there. Over to golf, where Anna Huang out of Vancouver would card her fourth victory on the Ladies European Tour yesterday, finishing at 22 under in the PIF London Championship. The 17-year-old closing with an eagle for a final round 3-70, beating the current world number 6 Charlie Hull out of England by a pair of strokes. Over to the men's side, where Michael Brendon would make 5 straight birdies to pull away from Bo Hostler and close out with a 6-64 to win the PGA's Wyndham Championship and reach the PGA Tour's lucrative postseason as well. Brendon came into the final tournament of the regular season at number 105 in the FedEx Cup rankings, but will now play next week in the FedEx Cup Championship as he moves up to 46th. Only the top 50 make the season-ending tournament for the PGA. And in tennis, the National Bank Open Tennis Tournament is now officially Canadian-free as far as competitors are concerned. The lone holdout Canadian who did not succumb to injury or an early exit was Leila Fernandez. However, she would go down to Japan's Naomi Osaka yesterday in the round of 16 in straight sets. On the men's side in Montreal, where all the Canadian seeds would bow out of the tournament early with injury, Ben Shelton still on track to repeat as the champion there. Fifth-seeded American overpowering up-and-coming Brazilian Joao Fonseca in the men's singles fourth round yesterday, rallying from early breaks to take the match in straight sets.
11: It's always a confidence builder when you're down a break and get it back. I had two loose games at the beginning of each set today, which kind of set me back, but I was happy with the way that I returned and kind of fought back in the match. Definitely look to not have those type of loose games in the matches moving forward, but I'm happy with the performance.
3: 23-year-old will play 13-seeded Czech Jakub Mencik in the quarterfinals. And that is the latest from the NL Sports Desk.
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0: Morning. I'm Paul James with the latest from the NL Newsroom. Mounties in Penticton say an 80-year-old woman has died as a result of the Bald Range wildfire near Summerland. They say officers received a report of the sudden death in the Meadow Valley area from a witness who was evacuating the region at the time. Police say the resident had been attempting to flee the flames when she passed away. They did not provide details of how she died, but it is believed that her death was a result of stress brought on by the fire itself and the evacuation. RCMP and the coroner service say there are no other known fatalities due to that massive blaze, which has forced around 20,000 people from their homes after the fire took a run at Summerlin on Friday, forcing its full evacuation early Saturday morning. Summerlin Mayor Doug Holmes says he's yet to return to the community post-evacuation.
1: The focus is still on, the fire is still burning, it's still out of control, so that all the efforts are putting to get that fire under control before we can start thinking about letting people back. And the first people we'll go back will probably be, say, farmers who are worried about their livestock.
0: The fire itself growing to about 136 square kilometers in size. Now, some headway, but also a warning for the hundreds forced from their homes in the village of Clinton that they could be out longer than expected. An update from the village last night noting that provincial officials are going to be reviewing the need for another extension of the Emergency Support Services Program this week. The current ESS assistance for evacuees from Clinton, which covers the cost for food and lodging and other essentials while out of home, is set to expire on Friday. BC's Minister of Emergency Management and Climate Readiness, Kelly Green, is here in Kamloops meeting with those who were forced out of their homes in Clinton over 2 weeks ago from the Pear Lake wildfire. That community did get some good news over the weekend as BC Hydro was able to restore power to that community, a critical step in getting people eventually back into their homes. The village does warn that hotel availability is limited in Kamloops and the surrounding areas. Note of caution coming from the Wildfire Service when it comes to a blaze which has been burning the past couple of weeks southeast of Clearwater. The Wildfire Service finally able to get an opportunity to look over the weekend at the Saskam Lake Fire, which has been burning northwest of Adams Lake since July the 24th. That fire, now assessed at some 364 hectares in size, started out as a lightning strike, which had been burning in steep slopes in the mountains, but has now reached a point where it could catch hold and make a run if the conditions are right. The Wildfire Service notes the Saskam Lake Fire burning in a stretch of area which is now in extreme fire danger, running from beyond Clearwater all the way through the Shuswap and beyond. More than 180 new wildfires across the U.S. since Saturday morning, according to government agencies that track them there. Eight of those fires quickly growing into large infernos, mostly in the U.S. West. Meteorologist Jeff Smith.
2: Record heat, which has been afflicting the West, is going to be replaced by monsoon storms, which will cool it down a little bit. Cool it down means still 101 in Las Vegas by Wednesday. Denver could be approaching records on Tuesday. The heat dome will be shifting off to the east, along with some of the wildfire smoke, mainly aloft, though, as it heads toward the East Coast.
0: Meantime, the UK and France preparing for another heat wave as Western Europe sets a new temperature record. Both countries have put out heat-related warnings. The temperature is forecast to climb to 36 later this week. Across Europe, the extreme heat began in May and has contributed to major wildfires, prolonged drought, and a new national temperature record or two, as well as thousands of projected heat-related deaths. Global climate statistics show so far this year is the third hottest year on record behind 2024 and 2025. A 7.4 magnitude earthquake shaking Western Colombia and neighboring Ecuador, prompting some to evacuate their homes and buildings there. Authorities have yet to report any immediate damage or injuries. U.S. Geological Survey and Colombia's counterpart both report the epicenter in the San Jose del Palmar area, a community about 400 kilometers west of Colombia's capital, Bogota. Back here in Canada, Nova Scotia, a clinical trial underway for a new vaccine targeting the Ebola virus. Health Canada authorizing Moderna to conduct the Phase 1 trial, which started when a volunteer in the Truro area received the first vaccination this past Monday. The company expects to enroll some 80 volunteers in Truro, Halifax,

0: forces out of the Middle East writ large.
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1: Another couple of days of wildfire smoke, at least here in the Kamloops area, with an orange warning once again in effect. 29 degrees expected for today. Temperatures not really expected to pop above 30, in fact, all this week and into the weekend, with possibility of some thundershower activity coming our way later this afternoon and this evening. That rain, unfortunately, not really going to knock down much of the smoke if it does hit, because we've got more smoky skies expected for tomorrow. High of 28 with the possibility of some afternoon thundershower activity mixed in there once again with a chance of rain tomorrow night, with 27 degrees expected on Wednesday under a mix of sun and cloud, the call. 28 on Thursday, partly cloudy skies. It'll clear off a little bit as we hit toward Friday with a 29-degree day, at least through the daytime. Cloud cover may roll back in Friday night, though, into Saturday, where your high is 27 degrees. It's also 27 in the long-term forecast for Sunday, also under a mix of sun and cloud.
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1: Paul James with you from the NL Sports Desk. Well, a heck of a comeback, but the Jays would come up just short in earning the series sweep in their final game of their set in Philadelphia yesterday here on Radio NL, going down 7-6 in extra innings. The Jays would come in winning the first two games, including an 11-inning victory over the Phillies the day before. Things did not start out well for the Jays as a team, though, thanks almost exclusively to the guy most are tapping as this year's MVP of the league, Kyle Schwarber.
6: Fly ball, left field, hit well, is. Going back is Schneider, use the whole field, gone! Three-run home run, Kyle Schwarber!
7: Hey, what you got, pal?
1: Schwarber making it 3-0 in the bottom of the third there, and just as the Jays were starting to chip away with singles in the fourth and the fifth, up would come Schwarber once again.
6: Fly ball, deep to right field, forget about that one, it is gone! Into the second deck. It's his second home run of the game.
1: The Jays would eventually rally, though, to tie the game and take it into extras after Nathan Lucas would throw out Phillies runner Garrett Stubbs trying to score from third on a sac fly in an inning-ending double play to end the threat in the 11th and keep things tied. The Jays would score one in the 12th, only to have the Phillies rally for two of their own to take the game 7-6 to avoid the sweep. No rest for the Jays, though. They open up a four-game series at home to the Boston Red Sox this afternoon. Game two of that series will go tomorrow here on Radio NL for Blue Jays Tuesdays, starting at 4. Your Kamloops North Paws all gone their separate ways now, following the conclusion of their West Coast League season. Head coach Riley Jepson reflecting on a year that saw the team go 22-32, finish 7th in the 8-team North Division.
8: I mean, I think there's a lot of pauses from the year, a couple negatives, but at the end of the day, like, the whole point of the summer baseball is to have these kids come in and get better and kind of showcase themselves. And I think that we did a good job of showcasing ourselves. And obviously, we've been lucky to have some guys break some records this year.
1: Cade Crawford, though, would set a North Paws franchise record with 11 home runs, tied for the league lead. Jepson just completed his second summer in the role as the head coach of the North Paws. North Paws' last playoff appearance, their inaugural summer season in 2022. Well, much of the same, unfortunately, for the Kamloops Broncos this weekend, but with a side of smoke attached. Saturday's 64-0 home loss to the West Shore Rebels, dropping the Broncos down to 0-3. Could have been much worse. Much of the second half was played with straight time to shorten the game due to the heavy smoke blowing in during the game. Broncos QB Cole Rigler says conditions turned brutal.
3: As much as I want to play, I think all of us can vouch that we were dying. Like, we could hardly breathe. We were struggling to catch our breath. It's not fun, but, I mean, it is what it is. And

0: we move on.
1: The Broncos generated just 7 first downs in the game. They've now been outscored 201-7 in their first 3 games. Football Club heading to Nanaimo this coming Saturday to play the Vancouver Island Raiders. BC Lions with a critical win over the weekend, though, as they try and claw their way out of the CFL West basement, taking down the Hamilton Ticats on Saturday at BC Place 27-24. Leos would get QB Nathan Rourke back under center after his new protege. Caden Salter would earn a win for the Lions the week before against the Blue Bombers in Winnipeg. Rourke would put together a pretty solid performance, throwing for 370 yards, but just 22 for 39, but would add a pair of touchdown tosses in there for the victory.
2: Feel very grateful that we got the win. Not our best performance offensively by any means, but when you can play with like that and leave some things out there and still get a win, that's a sign of that of a good team that can get out wins.
1: Now this win bumps the Lions up to 3-5 on the season. They've got an opportunity now to get out of the basement of the CFL West this week. The Lions will be up against the Calgary Stampeders, who are 4-5 on the season after they went down to the Toronto Argonauts 33-30 this past Thursday. And while the Stamps do get a full week to recover from that, it's a short turnaround for the Lions this week as the game at McMahon Stadium is on Thursday evening. Gord's Appliance and Mattress Center BC Lions pregame coverage getting underway at 5 with a kickoff at 6 Thursday. Now, a win in Calgary will vault the Lions into 3rd in the West as both Calgary and Winnipeg are sitting on 8 points each. Other action over the weekend would see the Edmonton Elks go down to Montreal 48-30. That game also played out on Saturday. That lifts the Saskatchewan Roughriders back into 1st in the West after they thumped the hapless Ottawa Redblacks 42-20 on Friday. The Redblacks are winless on the season. The Riders and the Elks now tied on points at 12, but Saskatchewan with a game in hand there. Over to golf, where Anna Huang out of Vancouver would card her 4th victory on the Ladies European Tour yesterday, finishing at 22 under in the PIF London Championship, the 17-year-old closing with an eagle for a final round 3-under-70, beating the current world number 6 Charlie Hull out of England by a pair of strokes. Over to the men's side, where Michael Brendon would make 5 straight birdies to pull away from Bo Hostler and close out with a 6-under-64 to win the PGA's Wyndham Championship and reach the PGA Tour's lucrative postseason as well. Brendon came into the final tournament of the regular season at number 105 in the FedEx Cup rankings, but will now play next week in the FedEx Cup Championship as he moves up to 46th. Only the top 50 make the season-ending tournament for the PGA. And in tennis, the National Bank Open Tennis Tournament is now officially Canadian-free as far as competitors are concerned. The lone holdout Canadian who did not succumb to injury or an early exit was Leila Fernandez. However, she would go down to Japan's Naomi Osaka yesterday in the round of 16 in straight sets. On the men's side in Montreal, where all the Canadian seeds would bow out of the tournament early with injury, Ben Shelton still on track to repeat as the champion there. 5th-seeded American overpowering up-and-coming Brazilian Joao Fonseca in the men's singles 4th round yesterday, rallying from early breaks to take the match in straight sets.
3: It's always a confidence builder when you're down a break and get it back. I had 2 loose games at the beginning of each set today, which kind of set me back, but I was happy with the way that I returned and kind of fought back in the match. Definitely look to not have those type of loose games in the matches moving forward, but I'm happy with the performance.
1: 23-year-old will play 13-seeded Czech Jakub Mencik in the quarterfinals. And that is the latest from the NL Sports Desk.
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1: We're in the middle of the Brain Buster again. 72% of adults say we much appreciate this now as an adult, but we didn't so much as a kid. What do we appreciate more that, you know, we're older now? Stella says, okay, home-cooked meals. Oh, that's so true. When you're young, you love to, like, eat out all the time. Not the right answer, though. I'm sorry. Home-cooked meals, good. Having nothing to do, also a really good answer. Not the right answer. This is harder than I thought. Okay, 72% of us. Kirby's on the phone. What's your guess?
2: Having a clean house.
1: That's not the right answer, but it's very accurate. I think that'd be 98% of people appreciate having a clean house. No, it's so true. When you're young, you don't care as much, but
2: no,
1: when you're older, you appreciate a nice clean house. And you also appreciate all the stuff your parents did to make that house like a home for you when you're older.
2: Yeah, I totally agree with that.
1: Yeah, you're like, oh, I always had a clean house and food on the table and stuff like that you don't really think about when you're young. So, yes, that's a good answer, but it's not the right answer, Kirby. I'm sorry.
2: All right, well, have a great day.
3: Hey, I want to say vacations.
1: What's your name?
3: Keith.
1: Keith, you are absolutely correct.
3: Wow!
1: That is so cute. Your response was so cute. Like you won the lottery.
3: Well, I think I did.
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2: Good morning. I'm Paul James with the latest from the NL Newsroom. The first known fatality linked to the wildfire evacuations in the southern interior being confirmed by Penticton Mounties. RCMP say an 80-year-old woman died while she was being evacuated from Summerland on Friday evening as the Bald Ridge Fire was bearing down on that community. The exact cause of her death now being investigated by the BC Coroner's Service. However, it is believed she passed away due to the stress of the situation related to her evacuation at the time. She was among some 20,000 who were forced to leave that community early Saturday morning as the Bald Ridge Fire tore its way into parts of Summerland and nearby Peachland. The mayor of Summerland says at this point it appears the downtown core of Summerland does remain untouched, though Doug Holmes concedes that other structures, most likely homes among them, have been lost.
3: We might have to rebuild, but we'll do it, and by working together and being the people, the good people that we are.
2: The Bald Ridge Fire, now about 136 square kilometers in size. That fire prompting Samaritan's Purse, the charity organization which had been established in Kamloops to help with the wildfire evacuees from the South Cariboo, move its operations to Penticton over the weekend. The over 600 people who were forced from their homes by the wildfire in Clinton over 2 weeks ago being warned to temper their optimism when it comes to returning home. BC Hydro on Friday and early Saturday able to restore power to most of the village. That's a key step in allowing officials to lift the evacuation order. However, it is not the only step. There are suggestions that an immediate return for those folks could be delayed. The village, in its latest update last night, says provincial officials are now reviewing the need to possibly extend emergency support services beyond their three-week cutoff, which is going to hit on Friday. It comes as Emergency Management and Climate Readiness Minister Kelly Green is now in Kamloops to meet with those evacuated from the village of Clinton, which is already suggesting that people evacuated from Clinton seriously review their accommodation needs, noting that hotel rooms are somewhat limited in the Kamloops area. A wildfire which has been burning southeast of Clearwater in the Adams Lake area the past couple of weeks, now said to be taking on a bit more concern for the BC Wildfire Service. The Saskum Lake wildfire, starting on July the 24th, as a lightning strike, and has been burning in the steep slopes of the mountains northwest of Adams Lake. However, the Wildfire Service says it got its first chance to go in and map the fire over the weekend due to the smoke over the past little while. It's now determined it to be about 364 hectares in size and has reached an area where it could make a concerted run in various directions if the conditions are right. That particular area from Clearwater and across a wide swath of the North Thompson through the Shuswap and beyond now listed as being under extreme fire danger. Lawyers and advocacy groups raising concerns about proposed federal changes to Canada's Access to Information Act.
4: Critics are most concerned about the restriction on access to certain documents, which could include emails. They also oppose allowing longer processing delays based on staffing or budgets, saying some access requests already take months or even years. Advocates say Ottawa could reduce delays by proactively publishing more records, including scientific evidence behind decisions on issues like pesticides and GMOs. Diana Mussina, The Canadian Press.
2: California offering up some new tax incentives for electric vehicle purchasers. Governor Gavin Newsom announcing that drivers can now get thousands of dollars off when they buy a new EV for the first time. That break applies to certain companies and new cars under $50,000 and used cars under $25,000. Reporter Monica Madden tells us one concern potential buyers have in California: charging stations.
5: California has more than 216,000 EV public and shared private charging ports, which is behind the state's goal. But Governor Newsom noted that that does not include the amount of private charging that people have in their garage, for example, which there is a lot more than we can count.
2: BC has been moving to increase the number of available charging stations for EVs in public spaces over the past year, the province hitting nearly 9,000 of them created as of this summer. And in Las Vegas, the jury selection is underway for the murder of legendary rapper Tupac Shakur 30 years after the fatal shooting took place. Reporter Alex Stone.
6: Las Vegas prosecutors say they can prove the murder was orchestrated by one-time South LA gang leader Dwayne Davis, street name Keefe D. Davis spoke exclusively to ABC News from inside jail.
7: I'm innocent. I ain't killed nobody.
6: But for years, Davis has boasted about his alleged involvement in Shakur's murder. He even published a book admitting to his role in it, a book he now says he didn't write. Davis now pleading not guilty to one count of murder.
2: Shakur, the face of West Coast rap back in the 90s, killed in Las Vegas in September of 1996. Prosecutors saying Davis provided the gun and ordered the hit. Tips or thoughts? NLNews at RadioNL.com. 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Your weather's coming up next.
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2: Looking at an orange warning in effect for air quality once again here in Kamloops due to the wildfire smoke ranging close to 300 as far as parts per million is concerned in the Brock area this morning, looking at about 225 or thereabouts in the downtown, which is very unhealthy. Possibility of some afternoon shower activity with the possibility of some thunder showers mixed in there as well today. High of 29. It'll dip down to 16 tonight with that chance of rain and thunder showers hanging for part of the evening as well. For tomorrow, looking at a high of 28 degrees with possible shower activity coming up in the afternoon and early evening as well. As we get into Wednesday, the call right now for a mix of sun and cloud and 27. 28 under partly cloudy skies expected Thursday before skies will clear off a little bit as we make our way toward the weekend. Friday's got sunshine mostly and 29 degrees. It's 27 though as we get into Saturday. It's another 27 day as we hit Sunday as well, both under a mix of sun and cloud.
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2: Paul James with you from the NL Sports Desk. Well, a heck of a comeback, but the Jays would come up just short in earning the series sweep in their final game of their set in Philadelphia yesterday here on Radio NL, going down 7-6 in extra innings. The Jays would come in winning the first two games, including an 11-inning victory over the Phillies the day before. Things did not start out well for the Jays as a team, though, thanks almost exclusively to the guy most are tapping as this year's MVP of the league, Kyle Schwarber.
10: Fly ball, left field, hit there well, going back is Schneider,
11: use the whole field,
10: gone! Three-run home run, Kyle Schwarber!
11: Hey, what you got, pal?
2: Schwarber making it 3-0 in the bottom of the third there, and just as the Jays were starting to chip away with singles in the fourth and the fifth, up would come Schwarber once again.
10: Fly ball, deep to right field, forget about that one, it is gone! Into the second deck! It's his second home run of the game.
2: The Jays would eventually rally, though, to tie the game and take it into extras. After Nathan Lucas would throw out Phillies runner Garrett Stubbs trying to score from third on a sack fly in an inning-ending double play to end the threat in the 11th and keep things tied, the Jays would score one in the 12th, only to have the Phillies rally for two of their own to take the game 7-6 to avoid the sweep. No rest for the Jays, though. They open up a four-game series at home to the Boston Red Sox this afternoon. Game two of that series will go tomorrow here on Radio NL for Blue Jays Tuesdays, starting at 4. Your Kamloops North Paws all gone their separate ways now, following the conclusion of their West Coast League season. Head coach Riley Jepson reflecting on a year that saw the team go 22-32, finish 7th in the 8-team North Division.
12: I mean, I think there's a lot of pauses from the year, a couple negatives, but at the end of the day, like, the whole point of the summer baseball is to have these kids come in and get better and kind of showcase themselves. And I think that we did a good job of showcasing ourselves. And obviously, we've been lucky to have some guys break some records this year.
2: Cade Crawford, though, would set a North Paws franchise record with 11 home runs, tied for the league lead. Jepson just completed his second summer in the role as the head coach of the North Paws. North Paws' last playoff appearance, their inaugural summer season in 2022. Well, much of the same, unfortunately, for the Kamloops Broncos this weekend, but with a side of smoke attached. Saturday's 64-0 home loss to the West Shore Rebels, dropping the Broncos down to 0-3. Could have been much worse. Much of the second half was played with straight time to shorten the game due to the heavy smoke blowing in during the game. Broncos QB Cole Rigler says conditions turned brutal.
13: As much as I want to play, I think all of us can vouch that we were dying, like we could hardly breathe, we were struggling to catch our breath. It's not fun, but I mean, it is what it is, and we move on.
2: The Broncos generated just 7 first downs in the game. They've now been outscored 201-7 in their first three games. Football club heading to Nanaimo this coming Saturday to play the Vancouver Island Raiders. BC Lions with a critical win over the weekend, though, as they try and claw their way out of the CFL West basement, taking down the Hamilton Ticats on Saturday at BC Place 27-24. Leos would get QB Nathan Rourke back under center after his new protege, Caden Salter, would earn a win for the Lions the week before against the Blue Bombers in Winnipeg. Rourke would put together a pretty solid performance, throwing for 370 yards, but just 22 for 39, but would add a pair of touchdown tosses in there for the victory.
14: Feel very grateful that we got the win. Not our best performance offensively by any means, but when you can play with like that and leave some things out there and still get a win, that's a sign of that of a good team that can, you know, get out wins.
2: Now this win bumps the Lions up to 3-5 on the season. They've got an opportunity now to get out of the basement of the CFL West this week. The Lions will be up against the Calgary Stampeders, who are 4-5 on the season after they went down to the Toronto Argonauts 33-30 this past Thursday. And while the Stamps do get a full week to recover from that, it's a short turnaround for the Lions this week as the game at McMahon Stadium is on Thursday evening. Gord's Appliance and Mattress Center BC Lions pregame coverage getting underway at 5 with a kickoff at 6 Thursday. Now, a win in Calgary will vault the Lions into third in the West as both Calgary and Winnipeg are sitting on 8 points each. Other action over the weekend would see the Edmonton Elks go down to Montreal 48-30. That game also played out on Saturday. That lifts the Saskatchewan Roughriders back into first in the West after they thumped the hapless Ottawa Redblacks 42-20 on Friday. The Redblacks are winless on the season. The Riders and the Elks now tied on points at 12, but Saskatchewan with a game in hand there. Over to golf, where Anna Huang out of Vancouver would card her fourth victory on the Ladies European Tour yesterday, finishing at 22 under in the PIF London Championship, the 17-year-old closing with an eagle for a final round 3-under-70, beating the current world number 6 Charlie Hull out of England by a pair of strokes. Over to the men's side, where Michael Brendon would make 5 straight birdies to pull away from Bo Hostler and close out with a 6-under-64 to win the PGA's Wyndham Championship and reach the PGA Tour's lucrative postseason as well. Brendon came into the final tournament of the regular season at number 105 in the FedEx Cup rankings, but will now play next week in the FedEx Cup Championship as he moves up to 46th. Only the top 50 make the season-ending tournament for the PGA. And in tennis, the National Bank Open Tennis Tournament is now officially Canadian-free as far as competitors are concerned. The lone holdout Canadian who did not succumb to injury or an early exit was Leila Fernandez. However, she would go down to Japan's Naomi Osaka yesterday in the round of 16 in straight sets. On the men's side in Montreal, where all the Canadian seeds would bow out of the tournament early with injury, Ben Shelton still on track to repeat as the champion there. Fifth-seeded American overpowering up-and-coming Brazilian Joao Fonseca in the men's singles fourth round yesterday, rallying from early breaks to take the match in straight sets.
15: It's always a confidence builder when you're down a break and get it back. I had two loose games at the beginning of each set today, which kind of set me back, but I was happy with the way that I returned and kind of fought back in the match. Definitely look to not have those type of loose games in the matches moving forward, but I'm happy with the performance.
2: 23-year-old will play 13-seeded Czech Jakub Mencik in the quarterfinals. And that is the latest from the NL Sports Desk.
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1: Is there something that you just refuse to cheap out on? You'll pay a little bit more for a better product. And I mentioned ketchup.
2: Hey, Randy, hi.
1: How are you?
2: Good, how are you?
1: Good, what's your name?
2: It's Kathy.
1: Hey, Kathy, what's something you refuse to cheap out on?
2: First thing you said, too, is ketchup.
1: Right? It's the brand name ketchup is so much better.
2: Yep, you betcha. It was, ketchup was the first thing that came out of my mouth, too.
1: The fake ketchup just tastes watery and gross.
2: Yep, exactly. No, ketchup all the way, I think. Yeah, you bet.
1: Yeah, and how much more are we really paying for the real stuff?
2: Not much, actually. It's the taste, like you said.
1: Yeah. It's not like $10 more a bottle. So
2: No.
1: If that was the case, I'd still pay for it. Thanks for calling, Kathy.
2: Okay, you bet. Have a good one.
1: You
2: bye.
1: Too. Bye.
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1: Morning. I'm Paul James with the latest from the NL Newsroom. Police now confirming an 80-year-old woman has died due to the Bald Range wildfire in the South Okanagan. Penticton Mounties say she was attempting to leave her home west of Summerland along with a family member due to the wildfire when she died suddenly. Coroner's Service working to confirm the nature of her death, though it is believed she became overcome by the stress of the situation. The blaze forcing the full evacuation of Summerland and parts of Peachland, some 20,000 people in total. Now, many of the evacuees unsure if they'll have a home to return to at all.
2: When we finally left Summerland, it was about 2 a.m.
3: Many still have nowhere to go.
2: This is the first time anything like this has happened to me. All right, so it's just absolutely surreal.
3: With the Bald Range wildfire exploding in size to more than 136 square kilometers as of Sunday, evacuees like these neighbors, all in their 80s.
4: We slept in the parking lot.
3: Who grabbed what they could and got out together.
5: The news is so crucial for us because we don't know anything till we turn on the telly minute by minute. Where are we going? Because people are confused. This is huge and frightening.
3: As the province now sits under a state of emergency, waiting for word on those still behind the fire lines, one thing is certain, some will not be returning home. The pavement of parking lots, a far cry from home for too many people like Tom.
6: I wrote my house off.
3: Seeking refuge in places that can't provide it.
6: So I don't know where I'm going to go now.
1: That is reporter Sarah McDonald. Now, reporter Brenna Owen says the Bald Ridge Fire decimating the nearby community of Falder. Dozens of structures reduced to their foundations there.
7: The premier has said there's been significant structural losses, but we don't yet know the full toll.
1: Falder, one of the first areas overrun by the explosive nature of the fire as it surged east towards Summerland on Friday. Well, some tempered good news on the wildfire front in the TNRD over the weekend. BC Hydro able to get power restored to the vast majority of the village of Clinton early Friday evening and Saturday. That is a critical step in eventually getting the evacuation orders for Clinton lifted, as it will now allow the village to run its water and sewage treatment facilities, provided they did not suffer any significant damage. The evacuation order for Clinton does remain in effect, with an update from the village last night suggesting that an imminent return should not necessarily be expected. Emergency social service supports for folks evacuated from Clinton set to expire on Friday, with the village saying that provincial emergency officials are going to review the need for a possible extension of ESS supports beyond that. BC's Minister of Emergency Management and Climate Readiness, Kelly Green, arriving here in Kamloops on Sunday for what's being described as an opportunity to meet with staff and volunteers who've been working with evacuees in Kamloops from the South Cariboo fires. Overseas, hundreds of people joining district firefighters to put out blazes in the Mount Bromo area of Indonesia.
8: Firefighters spray water from hoses in the affected areas as ground crews work to contain the blaze, and helicopters waterbomb where they can, with at least three used over hotspots that are difficult to reach by land. East Java authorities say the largest blaze is burning in the Bromo Tengah Semeru National Park in the province, where nearly 1,900 acres have already been scorched. Dry weather and strengthening El Nino conditions are raising the risk of more forest and land fires, Indonesia's foreign ministry said in a statement on Sunday. I'm Charles Tuludesma.
1: Back here at home, a group representing First Nations across this province calling on Ottawa and Alberta to halt the proposed West Coast pipeline, warning the project could worsen climate change and disasters.
9: In a letter to Prime Minister Mark Carney and Alberta Premier Danielle Smith, the Union of BC Indian Chiefs says First Nations have not been meaningfully consulted on a proposed West Coast oil pipeline. The group says key decisions have already been made and warns expanding fossil fuel production will worsen climate change. The proposed 1,250-kilometer pipeline would carry up to 1 million barrels of crude oil per day from Alberta to a port near Delta, BC for export. Now, Ottawa is considering designating the project as being in the national interest, which could speed up its approval process. David Augustine, The Canadian Press.
1: Iranian officials saying that the Strait of Hormuz waterway will never fully reopen until the U.S., quotes, corrects its behavior.
10: Iran is doubling down as President Trump is stepping back on demands related to the Strait of Hormuz. Iran is basically saying that they are working on getting a new plan for navigation all hammered out with Oman, the other country that borders that strategic waterway, but that it's not going to be fully opened until the U.S. gets involved and meets all of Iran's demands. And it is a long and maximalist list there.
1: That is reporter Shannon Kingston. Tips or thoughts? NLNews@RadioNL.com. Send them to us directly. Your weather's next.
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1: Another couple of days of wildfire smoke, at least here in the Kamloops area, with an orange warning once again in effect. 29 degrees expected for today. Temperatures not really expected to pop above 30, in fact, all this week and into the weekend, with possibility of some thundershower activity coming our way later this afternoon and this evening. That rain, unfortunately, not really going to knock down much of the smoke if it does hit, because we've got more smoky skies expected for tomorrow. High of 28 with the possibility of some afternoon thundershower activity mixed in there once again with a chance of rain tomorrow night, with 27 degrees expected on Wednesday under a mix of sun and cloud, the call. 28 on Thursday, partly cloudy skies. It'll clear off a little bit as we hit toward Friday with a 29-degree day, at least through the daytime. Cloud cover may roll back in Friday night, though, into Saturday, where your high is 27 degrees. It's also 27 in the long-term forecast for Sunday, also under a mix of sun and cloud.
14: 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Or you can just tell it.
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14: 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Instantly raise or lower and still let light in while preserving your privacy. 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
1: Paul James with you from the NL Sports Desk. Well, a heck of a comeback, but the Jays would come up just short in earning the series sweep in their final game of their set in Philadelphia yesterday here on Radio NL, going down 7-6 in extra innings. The Jays would come in winning the first two games, including an 11-inning victory over the Phillies the day before. Things did not start out well for the Jays as a team, though, thanks almost exclusively to the guy most are tapping as this year's MVP of the league, Kyle Schwarber.
16: Fly ball, left field, hit well, is. Going back is Schneider,
17: used the whole field,
16: gone! Three-run home run, Kyle Schwarber!
17: Hey, what you got, pal?
1: Schwarber making it 3-0 in the bottom of the third there, and just as the Jays were starting to chip away with singles in the fourth and the fifth, up would come Schwarber once again.
16: Fly ball, deep to right field, forget about that one, it is gone! Into the second deck! It's his second home run of the game.
1: The Jays would eventually rally, though, to tie the game and take it into extras. After Nathan Lucas would throw it, Phillies runner Garrett Stubbs trying to score from third on a sac fly in an inning-ending double play to end the threat in the 11th and keep things tied. The Jays would score one in the 12th, only to have the Phillies rally for two of their own to take the game 7-6 to avoid the sweep. No rest for the Jays, though. They open up a four-game series at home to the Boston Red Sox this afternoon. Game two of that series will go tomorrow here on Radio NL for Blue Jays Tuesdays, starting at 4. Your Kamloops North Paws all gone their separate ways now, following the conclusion of their West Coast League season. Head coach Riley Jepson reflecting on a year that saw the team go 22-32, finish 7th in the 8-team North Division.
18: I mean, I think

0: Oak attached. Saturday's 64-0 home loss to the West Shore Rebels, dropping the Broncos down to 0-3. Could have been much worse. Much of the second half was played with straight time to shorten the game due to the heavy smoke blowing in during the game. Broncos QB Cole Rigler says conditions turned brutal.
1: As much as I want to play, I think all of us can vouch that we were dying. Like, we could hardly breathe. We were struggling to catch our breath. It's not fun, but I mean, it is what it is, and we move on.
0: The Broncos generated just 7 first downs in the game. They've now been outscored 201-7 in their first 3 games. Football club heading to Nanaimo this coming Saturday to play the Vancouver Island Raiders. BC Lions with a critical win over the weekend, though, as they try and claw their way out of the CFL West basement, taking down the Hamilton Ticats on Saturday at BC Place 27-24. Leos would get QB Nathan Rourke back under center after his new protege, Caden Salter, would earn a win for the Lions the week before against the Blue Bombers in Winnipeg. Rourke would put together a pretty solid performance, throwing for 370 yards, but just 22 for 39, but would add a pair of touchdown tosses in there for the victory.
2: Feel very grateful that we got the win. Not our best performance offensively by any means, but when you can play with like that and leave some things out there and still get a win, that's a sign of that of a good team that can get out wins.
0: Now this win bumps the Lions up to 3-5 on the season. They've got an opportunity now to get out of the basement of the CFL West this week. The Lions will be up against the Calgary Stampeders, who are 4-5 on the season after they went down to the Toronto Argonauts 33-30 this past Thursday. And while the Stamps do get a full week to recover from that, it's a short turnaround for the Lions this week as the game at McMahon Stadium is on Thursday evening. Gord's Appliance and Mattress Center BC Lions pregame coverage getting underway at 5 with a kickoff at 6 Thursday. Now, a win in Calgary will vault the Lions into third in the West as both Calgary and Winnipeg are sitting on 8 points each. Other action over the weekend would see the Edmonton Elks go down to Montreal 48-30. That game also played out on Saturday. That lifts the Saskatchewan Roughriders back into first in the West after they thumped the hapless Ottawa Redblacks 42-20 on Friday. The Redblacks are winless on the season. The Riders and the Elks now tied on points at 12, but Saskatchewan with a game in hand there. Over to golf, where Anna Huang out of Vancouver would card her 4th victory on the Ladies European Tour yesterday, finishing at 22 under in the PIF London Championship. The 17-year-old closing with an eagle for a final round 3-under-70, beating the current world number 6 Charlie Hull out of England by a pair of strokes. Over to the men's side, where Michael Brendon would make 5 straight birdies to pull away from Bo Hostler and close out with a 6-under-64 to win the PGA's Wyndham Championship and reach the PGA Tour's lucrative postseason as well. Brendon came into the final tournament of the regular season at number 105 in the FedEx Cup rankings, but will now play next week in the FedEx Cup Championship as he moves up to 46th. Only the top 50 make the season-ending tournament for the PGA. And in tennis, the National Bank Open Tennis Tournament is now officially Canadian-free as far as competitors are concerned. The lone holdout Canadian who did not succumb to injury or an early exit was Leila Fernandez. However, she would go down to Japan's Naomi Osaka yesterday in the round of 16 in straight sets. On the men's side in Montreal, where all the Canadian seeds would bow out of the tournament early with injury, Ben Shelton still on track to repeat as the champion there. 5th-seeded American overpowering up-and-coming Brazilian Joao Fonseca in the men's singles 4th round yesterday, rallying from early breaks to take the match in straight sets.
3: It's always a confidence builder when you're down a break and get it back. I had 2 loose games at the beginning of each set today, which kind of set me back, but I was happy with the way that I returned and kind of fought back in the match. Definitely look to not have those type of loose games in the matches moving forward, but I'm happy with the performance.
0: 23-year-old will play 13-seeded Czech Jakub Mencik in the quarterfinals. And that is the latest from the NL Sports Desk.
4: From winter skating at the Valley View Arena to a summer swim at Brock Pool, that's Kamloops, and so are we. 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
1: Y'all ready?
2: Let's go. The Insider. Now that's entertainment. 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
3: You're never going to believe who's coming out with an album. Yes, a full-length musical project. And I'll say this, he has never done music before. Like he's an actor, one of the biggest actors out there. You're probably going to be shocked. We're going to get to that in a second. But first, little update on celebrity blogger Perez Hilton after that frightening mental health crisis earlier on in the week. As we mentioned last week, he was self-harming online on a TikTok video. Sad video, and a lot of people called the cops, which saved his life. That was kind of the end of it. We didn't hear much from his family, except for he's with mental health professionals right now, and that's about it. Now, what his family did say over the weekend is he experienced a significant amount of blood loss and suffered additional injuries that will require surgery in the coming days. They're warning that his treatment and recovery will likely be a very, very long process. He also remains hospitalized under Florida's Baker Act, which allows someone experiencing a serious mental health crisis to be held for evaluation and treatment. So his three kids are safe and being cared for by family. Really sad situation. Bruce Willis and Demi Moore, they have three daughters together, Scout, Rumor, and Tallulah the baby of the family. And over the weekend, their baby, 32-year-old Tallulah, tied the knot. She married her boyfriend of 3 or 4 years now. His name is Justin AC. They got married in Idaho. And everybody's talking about her wedding dress. She wore a custom Balenciaga gown that reportedly took 712 hours to make. Balenciaga, if you're not familiar, is a very, very expensive designer. Controversial designer, too. But Demi Moore is a big fan of Balenciaga, so obviously they agreed to work with her daughter on a dress. Actually, this is like one of their first bridal dresses they've ever done. It's all over TikTok. Vogue released all these videos of all her daughters, Demi Moore sitting there looking at the dress. It's a cute moment, but it's also like very unrelatable to the public. And this is big. I was pretty shocked when I saw this. 89-year-old Morgan Freeman decided, hey, acting just isn't enough. I want to put out an album. 89 years old. Now that's inspiring. Okay, it's called Morgan Freeman's Symphonic Blues Experience. And before you picture Morgan suddenly belting out like a 12-track album or being a pop star, no, that's not his vibe. He's actually going to be the narrator, which makes so much sense because he is the best narrator of all time.
4: When did you realize you had an amazing voice? Do you think that you have an amazing voice?
5: No.
4: You don't?
5: No.
4: No, it's not special to you?
5: No.
4: Wow.
5: Is yours?
4: No.
5: Right.
4: But yours is.
5: It's special to you. It ain't special to me.
4: But you're the voice of God.
5: Please.
3: And this album features blues, blues, and more blues. Something he grew up on. It's going to have like a full orchestra. It was recorded at Abbey Road Studios, like the legendary studios where the Beatles recorded. Blues music is actually really personal for Morgan Freeman. He says he first heard it on his grandmother's porch in the Mississippi Delta. And about 25 years ago, he even co-founded a blues club in Mississippi to help preserve the music. It's kind of a beautiful thing. And it's his upbringing, you know, it's very nostalgic for him. Anyways, the album dropping this Friday, August 14th. Morgan Freeman and his brand new album. It's called Morgan Freeman's Symphonic Blues Experience. And you can get it this Friday. I'm Randy. That's your Insider.
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1: Good morning. I'm Paul James with the latest from the NL Newsroom. Mounties in Penticton say an 80-year-old woman dying as a result of the Bald Range wildfire near Summerland and the evacuations, becoming the first known victim of the evacuations from wildfires here in BC this summer. They say officers received a report of a sudden death in the Meadow Valley area from a witness who was evacuating the region at the time on Friday. Police say the resident had been attempting to flee the flames when she passed away. Though they did not provide details, it is believed that her death was a result of stress potentially brought on by the fire itself and the evacuation process. RCMP and the BC Coroner's Service say there are no other known fatalities due to the blaze, which has forced around 20,000 people from their homes after the fire took a run at Summerland on Friday, forcing its full evacuation under order early Saturday morning. Summerland Mayor Doug Holmes says he's been unable to return to the community post-evacuation.
2: The focus is still on, the fire is still burning, it's still out of control, so that all the efforts are putting to get that fire under control before we can start thinking about letting people back. And the first people we'll go back will probably be, say, farmers who are worried about their livestock.
1: The fire itself now growing to about 136 square kilometers in size. Well, some headway, but also a warning for the hundreds forced from their homes in the village of Clinton that they could be out a bit longer than had originally been hoped. An update from the village last night, noting that provincial officials are now going to be reviewing the need for another extension of the Emergency Support Services program this week. The current ESS assistance for evacuees from Clinton, which covers the costs of food, lodging, and other essentials while out of home, is set to expire Friday. BC's Minister of Emergency Management and Climate Readiness, Kelly Green, is here in Kamloops to meet with those who were forced out of their homes in Clinton over 2 weeks ago from the Pear Lake wildfire. The village does warn that hotel availability is limited in Kamloops and surrounding communities. The village given some good news over the weekend, though, as BC Hydro was able to reconnect power to the village, a critical step in getting the wildfire evacuation order rescinded for that village. Well, note of caution coming from the BC Wildfire Service when it comes to a blaze, which has been burning the past couple of weeks southeast of Clearwater. The Wildfire Service finally able to get an opportunity to get a good look over the weekend at the Saskum Lake Fire, which has been burning northwest of Adams Lake since July the 24th. That fire, now assessed at some 364 hectares in size. It started out as a lightning strike, which had been burning in steep slopes in the mountains, but has now reached a point, the Wildfire Service notes, where it could catch hold and make a run if the conditions are right. The Wildfire Service notes the Saskum Lake Fire is burning in a stretch of area, which is now under an extreme fire danger rating, running from beyond Clearwater all the way south through the Shuswap and beyond. Now, the Wildfire Service says it is expecting high potential for lightning-caused wildfire starts, particularly in the central interior and the Okanagan region. It says elevated temperatures and wind gusts are expected to linger, which can also increase fire behavior. The service reporting more than 100 active fires across the province right now, but half of them burning out of control. Update comes after the province declared the state of emergency over the weekend with the wildfire near Summerland forcing the overnight evacuation of thousands there. More than 180 new wildfires across the U.S. since Saturday, according to the government agencies that track them there. Eight of those fires quickly growing into large infernos, mostly in the western United States. Meteorologist Jeff Smith.
3: Record heat, which has been afflicting the West, is going to be replaced by monsoon storms, which will cool it down a little bit. Cool it down means still 101 in Las Vegas by Wednesday. Denver could be approaching records on Tuesday. The heat dome will be shifting off to the east, along with some of the wildfire smoke, mainly aloft, though, as it heads toward the East Coast.
1: Meantime, Puerto Rico, the U.S. territory in the Caribbean, now rationing water there after the driest month in some 120 years. Nearly a quarter of Puerto Rico in severe drought, with meteorologists saying there's no relief in sight.
4: Authorities are saying that these communities, many of them, especially San Juan and other major cities on the island, are going to be going without running water for 48 hours at a time. So you have that, and as well as degrading infrastructure and really a lack of rain, and the driest month ever recorded in the history of the U.S. territory. And here we are, a deepening water crisis that doesn't seem to be getting better anytime soon.
1: That is reporter Andrew Denbert. Back here at home, a warning from Maple Ridge RCMP after a young girl was mauled over the weekend by a bear.
5: 3-year-old Anaya is recovering in hospital after she was attacked by a bear. She was out on her back deck when her family heard her screams.
6: She was under the bear, and the bear had already attacked, bit the back of her neck and was mauling her, and was about to go down for another bite, and he was able to get the bear off of her.
5: It happened in the area of 123rd Avenue and 240 Street in Maple Ridge at about 11:30 in the morning. While Anaya's father fought off the bear, her mother ran to her aid.
6: I saw that she was just gushing blood everywhere, from her back, her neck, her head. My mom at that point had gotten to the patio as well, and she held Anaya while I ran and got towels.
5: Then Anaya's father grabbed his bow and arrow and shot the bear between the eyes. It ran to a neighbor's yard. RCMP showed up and shot the bear. Anaya was airlifted to BC Children's Hospital in Vancouver, where she underwent surgery.
6: They are lacerations from claws on all up her back, and from teeth. She was bit several times on the back of the neck and the head.
5: Conservation officers are now searching for the bear, and thanks to Anaya's father, she's alive.
6: If it wasn't for his quick action, the outcome would have been completely different. I don't even want to think about it.
5: Anaya's family says she's expected to make a full recovery. Grace Key, Global News.
1: Stateside, California offering up some new tax incentives for electric vehicle purchases. Governor Gavin Newsom announcing that drivers can now get thousands of dollars off when they buy a new EV for the first time. This break will apply to certain companies and new cars under $50,000 and used cars for under $25,000. Reporter Monica Madden.
7: Now, Californians will automatically get a $3,500 tax credit on a new zero emissions car or half of that for a used EV. The state set aside just over $135 million as a one-time investment, with partnering automakers matching that amount. It's part of a pledge Governor Newsom made before President Trump took office for a second term, ending the $7,500 federal EV rebates.
1: Of concern in California, the number of available public charging stations, something the BC government has been moving to try to remedy. There are close to 9,000 public EV charging stations across the province at the moment, over 2,300 of them fast charging stations. Porter Airlines says one of its flights out of Victoria had to be canceled this past week after the parents of a child were unable to contain the kid on the flight, preparing to fly out after the child refused to buckle up.
8: An airline spokesman says in an email that its plane left the terminal in Victoria on Thursday and was headed to the runway for departure to Toronto. However, a young child was standing in their seat and would not secure their seatbelt. In what the airline calls an unsafe situation, the crew elected to return to the terminal and have the two passengers disembark. It added that the time needed to bridge the aircraft, deplane the duo, retrieve baggage, and submit new flight plans meant it was too late to depart since the runway closes at 12:30 a.m. Passengers had to wait for another flight later the next day. Don Mitchell, The Canadian Press.
1: Back in the States, where the trial of a man accused of orchestrating the 1996 killing of American rap icon Tupac Shakur getting underway this week. The unsolved shooting death gripping the hip-hop world for the last 30 years or so. Jury selection beginning today in Vegas at the trial of Dwayne Keffi D. Davis, who has pleaded not guilty to one charge of murder. Seattle's Amanda Knox, the American who was brought to trial in Italy for killing her roommate in a sensational trial, which first saw her convicted, then later acquitted on appeal, now facing a new controversy. Reporter Allison Kosick.
9: Knox is hosting a one-woman comedy show.
10: I've been trapped in a tragedy box.
9: Called Cartwheel, the show opened Friday in Scotland to a sold-out crowd and runs through August 17th. The title refers to claims that Knox did cartwheels in the police station after Kircher's death.
10: I'm referencing how I was wrongly vilified in the murder of Meredith.
9: The show is billed as a woman juggling motherhood and the aftermath of a wrongful imprisonment.
1: The family of Knox's roommate, who was murdered in Italy, opposing the routine, saying they feel that Knox is trying to capitalize on the death of their daughter despite the hardships that Knox herself did have to go through. One of the stars of the political left, making the personal political. Reporter Karen Hua.
11: Congresswoman Alexandria Ocasio-Cortez publicly documenting the process of freezing her eggs.
12: In this political environment where this administration is denying reproductive care to women across the country, from abortion rights to the ability to carry out a healthy pregnancy, I think it's important for us as leaders to have these conversations.
1: Ocasio-Cortez becoming one of the youngest people ever elected to the U.S. Congress at the age of 27, a congresswoman from New York, quickly becoming a champion for social policies and a lightning rod for the Republican base. And Count Binface, intergalactic comedic candidate with a garbage can on his head, is at the center of UK politics once again. Known for running against prime ministers, Binface making a special election debut on Thursday against Reform UK leader Nigel Farage. Despite a field of 34 candidates, Binface stealing the show with his new platform. In a recent interview on LBC Radio, Count Binface, as he's known, sharing his signature policies.
13: Nationalise Adele, build at least one affordable house, try nurses pay to that of ministers, rename London Bridge after Phoebe Waller, bring back CFAX, and of course, move the hand dryer in the gents' toilets at the Crown and Treaty Pub, Uxbridge, to a more sensible position. Because as you can imagine, that's a national issue.
1: The man under the can, comedian John Harvey, who does not break character when he is Count Binface. Here's something you think we should know about. Click on our news tips link on the RadioNL.com homepage and let us know what's going on. Your weather's coming up next.
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1: An orange warning remaining in effect for air quality here in Kamloops, which is the highest on Environment Canada's scale as far as air quality danger is concerned. We were seeing ratings this morning of PM 2.5 in around the 300 mark or just below that here in Kamloops in the Brock area this morning, about 250 out in the Valley View area this morning. So, yeah, clearly the wildfire smoke is not very good, though the intensity is down a little bit from what we had been seeing over the weekend at certain points. We are expecting the wildfire smoke to continue with us again for tomorrow as well. Might be reduced a little bit this afternoon, though, because we are expecting the possibility of some shower activity coming up later on this afternoon and early this evening. That could be accompanied by some lightning and or thunder, though. A high of 29 for us here today in Kamloops, with the overnight temperatures down to about 16 or so. That chance of shower and thunder shower activity is going to linger with us for tomorrow as well, mostly in the late afternoon for the thunder shower activity. Possible showers in the evening as well. Pretty good chance we'll see some rain tomorrow night. A high of 28 expected through your Tuesday. As we get into Wednesday and beyond, though, temperatures really not going to pick up all that much. Not expected to actually top out past 30. So that's good news as far as the wildfire front is concerned. But we're a mix of sun and cloud on Wednesday. A high of 27. Thursday, we're looking at a high of 28. As we get into Friday, the skies will clear off a little bit, and that'll give us a little bit more temperature and sunshine. 29 expected under mostly clear skies. As we get into the weekend, though, Saturday and Sunday, both listed as a mix of sun and cloud right now, and a high of 27. Around the region this hour, Clearwater under a yellow alert for air quality, 17 degrees at the moment. They're looking for a daytime high of 26 with possible rain there. Blue River, it's 14 at the moment. Just a high of 23 today. Barrier sitting under a yellow alert for air quality, 17. They're looking at a high of 26, possible thundershower activity this afternoon. Same forecast for Sun Peaks, but the temperature right now at 18 degrees. They're dealing with the wildfire smoke there. Ashcroft and Cache Creek, they've got the orange warning in effect with temperatures at 19 degrees at the moment. It is 29 for the daytime high in Ashcroft and Cache Creek. Also, an orange warning in effect for the Shuswap. Salmon Arm the Shuswap, just 14 degrees at the moment and a high of just 26 today. Merritt the Nicola Valley also under orange for air quality. 10 degrees start for their day today with wildfire smoke expected throughout the day. They're heavy at times and 27 degrees. Down the coast in Vancouver, they are not dealing with any wildfire smoke at the moment. They are mostly clear. 23 degrees for their high today. It's 13 right now in Metro Vancouver and here in Kamloops. Daytime high, as mentioned, 29 degrees with wildfire smoke expected to linger through today and tomorrow, possible afternoon thundershower activity. We are looking at 18 and smoky skies at the moment.
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1: Paul James with you from the NL Sports Desk. Toronto Blue Jays opening up an important four-game home series with the Boston Red Sox today. The Jays 3.5 games behind the AL wildcard race, with Boston holding on to one of those spots. We got Canadian right-hander Jameson Taillon getting the ball for Toronto. Well, Boston will go with right-hander Sonny Gray. Comes after the Jays were able to take 2 of 3 against the Phillies over the weekend, but failed to produce the sweep on Sunday here on Radio NL, despite a concerted effort to come back in the game after being down by 3 going into the 8th inning.
18: 1-2. And he flares the ball right center field. Down for a base hit. Okamoto scores. Clement in after him. Jimenez does it again. They hate him in Philly, and they love him in the Blue Jay dugout. 5-5.
1: This, combined with a pinpoint double play by the Jays in the bottom of the 11th after the Phillies got runner Garrett Stubbs over to third with one out and the game tied up, and a sac fly to right field.
18: The pitch to Arise. Off the fist, fly ball right field. Lucas makes the catch. Stubbs coming home. The game is on this throw. And he wowed him! Nathan Lucas with a missile!
1: However, the Jays would score in the 12th, only to have the Phillies walk the game off in the bottom of 12 and avoid being swept by the Jays with 2 runs. The series against Boston, as mentioned, goes this afternoon. Game 2 of that on the radio tomorrow. Blue Jays Tuesdays starting at 4. Other games of note in the MLB, the LA Dodgers, they went and made a big splash ahead of the MLB trade deadline, picking up pitcher Tarik Skubal from Detroit, but a 4-2 loss yesterday, seeing the Dodgers go just 8-2 since the trade deadline. Manager Dave Roberts, though, not really sweating the slump too much at this point.
19: Well, I don't think there's concern. We still got a really good ball club. There's certainly not panic. I think for us, it's just finding a way to win a game and win consistently. You know, I think that's the focus.
1: The Dodgers do hold a 7.5 game lead over the Diamondbacks in the NL West. Jacob Wilson's father is going to be proud. All that work on the Little League fields paying off for the Athletics infielder. Wilson setting a Major League Baseball record for a shortstop, playing his 111th consecutive airless game yesterday, surpassing the Baltimore Orioles' Mike Bordick, 110. That was accomplished back in 2002. His dad, Jack, former 12-year Major League shortstop, instilled defense. Said it comes first. Some less than, I guess, cordial performance from the Atlanta Braves ace Chris Sale. He was ejected by umpire Dan Merzel before a pitch was even thrown out of yesterday's game against the Yankees, a day after he was called for a balk, which eventually scored a run. The umpires took the field yesterday and walked by the Braves' dugout on the third base side. Sale began barking at the umps. Merzel tossed him immediately. Sale said something to crew chief Dan Bellino as well, as the two talked near the dugout rail after the fact. Well, the Kamloops Northpaws, 22-32 to close out their season. They're looking back at the season beyond those numbers, though. Second-year head coach Riley Jepson says there's some positives to take from all of it.
20: Overall, like, not where we wanted to finish, but we still were competitive in all of our games for the most part, and we won a lot of games, and definitely on the up, and just proud of those guys coming in and just enjoying their summer, and I think a lot of guys made some lifelong friendships.
1: Northpaws averaging just over 600 fans per game. They went 14-13 in Norbrock this summer. Standouts including All-Stars Cade Crawford and his league-tying 11 home runs while hitting .306, and All-Star pitcher Evan Dugdale, who's finished the summer with a 6-0 record, a 1.63 ERA, 38 Ks over 49 innings for the BC native from Maple Ridge. Football. The BC Lions with a critical win over the weekend as they try and claw their way out of the CFL West basement. They would take down the Hamilton Ticats and BC Place 27-24. Nathan Rourke, pretty good overall when it comes to his performance after coming off nearly 3 weeks of being off after he injured his non-throwing shoulder in a game. He would put together 370 yards in the air, a pair of touchdown tosses. He would throw one interception and go just 22 for 39. Rourke saying, could be worse.
21: Feel very grateful that we got the win. Not our best performance offensively by any means, but when you can play with like that and leave some things out there and still get a win, that's a sign of a good team that can, you know, get out wins.
1: the victory bumped the Lions up to 3-5 on the season with an opportunity to get out of the CFL basement this week. They will be up against the Stampeders in Calgary. This with an opportunity to get past Calgary if they defeat them. The Stamps are 4-5 on the season. They went down to the Argos 33-30 this past Thursday. The Stamps getting the full week off. There's a short turnaround because this game coming up for the Lions is on Thursday at McMahon Stadium. Gord's Appliance and Mattress Center coverage underway at 5 on Thursday with a kickoff at 6. Other action over the weekend, seeing the Edmonton Elks get hammered by Montreal 48-30. The Saskatchewan Roughriders back in first place in the West. They thumped the hapless Ottawa Redblacks 42-20 on Friday. The Riders and the Elks now tied on 12 points. Saskatchewan with a game in hand, though. Smoky conditions forcing Saturday's Kamloops Broncos game to be shortened for safety reasons. The Broncos going down 64-0 to the West Shore Rebels, a third lopsided loss to begin the season. Broncos QB Cole Rigler says, all part of the process, though.
2: It's what I expected when I signed here. I was told we're underage and we're undersized, so we just got to keep battling. We got to win our individual battles and hopefully improve from there.
1: The Broncos have now been outscored 201-7 in three games.
2: Three tough losses like this, it's obviously going to be down a bit, but we just got to fight hard to climb back up.
1: Heavy smoke rolling through during halftime, and game officials then decided to play straight time with no stoppages to limit the game's length in the second half. Broncos heading to Nanaimo Saturday to take on the Vancouver Island Raiders. Veteran QB Teddy Bridgewater stepping away from the Detroit Lions in football. Dan Campbell saying Bridgewater placed on the reserve retired list. 33-year-old journeyman signing a one-year deal with the Leos in March after spending 2025 with the Tampa Bay Buccaneers, spending 23 and 24 with Detroit as well. Bridgewater had been signed to back up Jared Goff. In tennis, Canadian hopes dashed at the National Bank Open last night. Leila Fernandez from Quebec dropping a 6-4, 6-4 decision to Japan's Naomi Osaka in the fourth round at the Sobeys Stadium in Toronto. 30th-seeded Fernandez, last Canadian standing in singles action. She did upset 5th-seeded Mira Andreeva of Russia to reach the round of 16. On the men's side, no Canadians. All the men who were seeded dropped out due to injury. Ben Shelton, though, still on course to repeat as the National Bank Open champion out of Montreal. The 5th-seeded American overpowering up-and-coming Brazilian Joao Fonseca in the singles fourth round yesterday. Fonseca with a bit of a blunt assessment of his play.
3: Well, I knew it was going to be difficult to return today. Well, I had my chances. Two early breaks in both sets, but played bad. What can I say? I played bad. Didn't play good and need to work on it.
1: Shelton hitting five aces in the match. Fonseca did not hit any. Yannick Sinner, meantime, the world's number one, withdrawing from the Cincinnati Open because of a knee injury. He also withdrew from the National Bank Open in Montreal this past week. He hasn't competed since capturing his second straight Wimbledon title last month. And some sad news from the world of the NBA, where former head coach Don Nelson has passed away. He was 86. Nelson, the second winningest coach in NBA history, although he never won a championship, won five titles as a player with the Celtics. Nelson, one of two coaches in NBA history to have at least 250 wins with three franchises, namely Milwaukee, Dallas, and Golden State. That is the latest from the NL Sports Desk.
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1: We've got a negative sentiment going on right now in the markets in New York. We're here in Canada. We are in positive territory thus far on the day. Dow Jones off just 42 points at 53,994. We've got the broad-based S&P 500 basically unchanged at this point, sitting flat at 77.57. We've got the NASDAQ in negative territory, down 59 at 26.631. Here in Canada, the S&P TSX in positive territory. It is up 64 at 36,445. Some of the movers here in Canada today, including Enbridge shares, the most actively traded thus far, down about 0.5% or thereabouts. Magna International off about 0.5% or thereabouts as well. The big loser on the day, though, Barrick Mining, taking a big hit. It's off about 7.25% or thereabouts, $4.45 to the negative at $56.51 per share. On the positive side, we've got Whitecap Resource shares up close to 2.5%. Canadian Natural Resources shares up about 3.5% on the day on somewhat muted volume. This largely due to a nice little bump up in the price of international crude, thanks to comments coming from the Iranian side. West Texas Intermediate for September delivery up $2.68 right now, above that $80 plateau to $80.86 per barrel. Western Canada Select Calgary's price for the U.S. market set this morning up $1.01 to $62.06 per barrel. On the spot gold market, not a lot of movement there. Spot gold up just under $8 right now to $4,349 per ounce. Canadian dollar doing okay against the greenback. It's currently trading in positive territory, up 3 basis points against the greenback, currently at 71.76 cents to the U.S. dollar. And a heads up for anybody who's got money into the crypto side of things, Bitcoin exchange down $635 to $64,468 and change.
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2: Asking about what you just refuse to cheap out on. Just things that you're going to pay more because, you know, it's better. The brand names are better. Brent says Dad's Cookies. Not going to get generic ones. Dad's Cookies are the best. They are. The oatmeal ones, dipping that in milk, so freaking good. Never cheap out on toilet paper, Kelsey says. And somebody else wrote that too, saying Charmin is the best. That is so true. And as you get older, you realize that. Remember those, like, I don't know, at work we actually have okay, decent toilet paper. But I remember I worked somewhere and it was like sandpaper. Like, kid you not? Because when I was poor and, you know, 21 years old, I would steal, not steal, but like no one cared, the toilet paper from work. Because I was like, I know, I'd rather spend it going out than buying toilet paper. And we bring it home and my friends would always be like, what kind of toilet paper are you buying? It's so rough. Like, oh, that's courtesy of the radio station. But yeah, toilet paper, definitely a good one not to cheap out on. And Gord said pet food. That's a really good answer. Pet food. Don't cheap out on the pet food. I do know somebody that does that. They don't buy the best pet food. And guess what? Their dog always has, well, you could figure it out. It's just sort of some tummy issues. So yeah, all of these are really, really good.
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1: Good morning. I'm Paul James with the latest from the NL Newsroom. The first known fatality linked to the wildfire evacuations in the southern interior being confirmed by Penticton Mounties. RCMP say an 80-year-old woman died while she was being evacuated from Summerlin on Friday evening as the Bald Ridge Fire was bearing down on that community. The exact cause of her death now being investigated by the BC Coroner's Service. However, it is believed she passed away due to the stress of the situation related to her evacuation at the time. She was among some 20,000 who were forced to leave that community early Saturday morning as the Bald Ridge Fire tore its way into parts of Summerlin and nearby Peachland. The mayor of Summerlin says at this point it appears the downtown core of Summerlin does remain untouched, though Doug Holmes concedes that other structures, most likely homes among them, have been lost.
7: We might have to rebuild, but we'll do it, and by working together and being the good people that we are.
1: The Bald Ridge Fire, now about 136 square kilometers in size. That fire prompting Samaritan's Purse, the charity organization which had been established in Kamloops to help with the wildfire evacuees from the South Cariboo, move its operations to Penticton over the weekend. The over 600 people who were forced from their homes by the wildfire in Clinton over 2 weeks ago being warned to temper their optimism when it comes to returning home. BC Hydro on Friday and early Saturday able to restore power to most of the village. That's a key step in allowing officials to lift the evacuation order. However, it is not the only step. There are suggestions that an immediate return for those folks could be delayed. The village, in its latest update last night, says provincial officials are now reviewing the need to possibly extend emergency support services beyond their three-week cutoff, which is going to hit on Friday. It comes as Emergency Management and Climate Readiness Minister Kelly Green is now in Kamloops to meet with those evacuated from the village of Clinton, which is already suggesting that people evacuated from Clinton seriously review their accommodation needs, noting that hotel rooms are somewhat limited in the Kamloops area. A wildfire which has been burning southeast of Clearwater in the Adams Lake area the past couple of weeks now said to be taking on a bit more concern for the BC Wildfire Service. The Saskum Lake wildfire, starting on July the 24th as a lightning strike, and has been burning in the steep slopes of the mountains northwest of Adams Lake. However, the Wildfire Service says it got its first chance to go in and map the fire over the weekend due to the smoke over the past little while. It's now determined it to be about 364 hectares in size and has reached an area where it could make a concerted run in various directions if the conditions are right. That particular area from Clearwater and across a wide swath of the North Thompson through the Shuswap and beyond now listed as being under extreme fire danger. Lawyers and advocacy groups raising concerns about proposed federal changes to Canada's Access to Information Act.
8: Critics are most concerned about the restriction on access to certain documents, which could include emails. They also oppose allowing longer processing delays based on staffing or budgets, saying some access requests already take months or even years. Advocates say Ottawa could reduce delays by proactively publishing more records, including scientific evidence behind decisions on issues like pesticides and GMOs. Diana Mussina, The Canadian Press.
1: California offering up some new tax incentives for electric vehicle purchasers. Governor Gavin Newsom announcing that drivers can get thousands of dollars off when they buy a new EV for the first time. That break applies to certain companies and new cars under $50,000 and used cars under $25,000. Reporter Monica Madden tells us one concern potential buyers have in California: charging stations.
9: California has more than 216,000 EV public and shared private charging ports, which is behind the state's goal. But Governor Newsom noted that that does not include the amount of private charging that people have in their garage, for example, which there is a lot more than we can count.
1: BC has been moving to increase the number of available charging stations for EVs in public spaces over the past year, the province hitting nearly 9,000 of them created as of this summer. And in Las Vegas, the jury selection is underway for the murder of legendary rapper Tupac Shakur 30 years after the fatal shooting took place. Reporter Alex Stone.
10: Las Vegas prosecutors say they can prove the murder was orchestrated by one-time South LA gang leader Dwayne Davis, street name Keefe D. Davis spoke exclusively to ABC News from inside jail.
11: I'm innocent. I ain't killed nobody.
10: But for years, Davis has boasted about his alleged involvement in Shakur's murder. He even published a book admitting to his role in it, a book he now says he didn't write. Davis now pleading not guilty to one count of murder.
1: Shakur, the face of West Coast rap back in the 90s, killed in Las Vegas in September of 1996. Prosecutors saying Davis provided the gun and ordered the hit. Tips or thoughts? NLNews at RadioNL.com. 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Your weather is coming up next.

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3: Another couple of days of wildfire smoke, at least here in the Kamloops area, with an orange warning once again in effect. 29 degrees expected for today. Temperatures not really expected to pop above 30, in fact, all this week and into the weekend, with possibility of some thundershower activity coming our way later this afternoon and this evening. That rain, unfortunately, not really going to knock down much of the smoke if it does hit, because we've got more smoky skies expected for tomorrow. High of 28 with the possibility of some afternoon thundershower activity mixed in there once again with a chance of rain tomorrow night, with 27 degrees expected on Wednesday under a mix of sun and cloud, the call. 28 on Thursday, partly cloudy skies. It'll clear off a little bit as we hit toward Friday with a 29-degree day, at least through the daytime. Cloud cover may roll back in Friday night, though, into Saturday, where your high is 27 degrees. It's also 27 in the long-term forecast for Sunday, also under a mix of sun and cloud.
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3: Paul James with you from the NL Sports Desk. Well, a heck of a comeback, but the Jays would come up just short in earning the series sweep in their final game of their set in Philadelphia yesterday here on Radio NL, going down 7-6 in extra innings. The Jays would come in winning the first two games, including an 11-inning victory over the Phillies the day before. Things did not start out well for the Jays as a team, though, thanks almost exclusively to the guy most are tapping as this year's MVP of the league, Kyle Schwarber.
7: Fly ball, left field, hit well, is. Going back is Schneider,
8: the
7: whole field, gone! Three-run home run, Kyle Schwarber!
8: Hey, what you got, pal?
3: Schwarber making it 3-0 in the bottom of the third there, and just as the Jays were starting to chip away with singles in the fourth and the fifth, up would come Schwarber once again.
7: Fly ball, deep to right field, forget about that one, it is gone! Into the second deck! It's his second home run of the game.
3: The Jays would eventually rally, though, to tie the game and take it into extras after Nathan Lucas would throw out Phillies runner Garrett Stubbs trying to score from third on a sack fly in an inning-ending double play to end the threat in the 11th and keep things tied. The Jays would score one in the 12th, only to have the Phillies rally for two of their own to take the game 7-6 to avoid the sweep. No rest for the Jays, though. They open up a 4-

0: You guys break some records this year.
1: Cade Crawford, though, would set a Northpaws franchise record with 11 home runs, tied for the league lead. Jepson just completed his second summer in the role as the head coach of the Northpaws. Northpaws' last playoff appearance, their inaugural summer season in 2022. Well, much of the same, unfortunately, for the Camloops Broncos this weekend, but with a side of smoke attached. Saturday's 64-0 home loss to the West Shore Rebels, dropping the Broncos down to 0-3. Could have been much worse. Much of the second half was played with straight time to shorten the game due to the heavy smoke blowing in during the game. Broncos QB Cole Rigler says conditions turned brutal.
2: As much as I want to play, I think all of us can vouch that we were dying. Like, we could hardly breathe. We were struggling to catch our breath. It's not fun, but I mean, it is what it is, and we move on.
1: The Broncos generated just 7 first downs in the game. They've now been outscored 201-7 in their first 3 games. Football club heading to Nanaimo this coming Saturday to play the Vancouver Island Raiders. BC Lions with a critical win over the weekend, though, as they try and claw their way out of the CFL West basement, taking down the Hamilton Ticats on Saturday at BC Place 27-24. Leos would get QB Nathan Rourke back under center after his new protege. Caden Salter would earn a win for the Lions the week before against the Blue Bombers in Winnipeg. Rourke would put together a pretty solid performance, throwing for 370 yards, but just 22 for 39, but would add a pair of touchdown tosses in there for the victory.
3: Feel very grateful that we got the win. Not our best performance offensively by any means, but when you can play with like that and leave some things out there and still get a win, that's a sign of that of a good team that can, you know, get out wins.
1: Now, this win bumps the Lions up to 3-5 on the season. They've got an opportunity now to get out of the basement of the CFL West this week. The Lions will be up against the Calgary Stampeders, who are 4-5 on the season after they went down to the Toronto Argonauts 33-30 this past Thursday. And while the Stamps do get a full week to recover from that, it's a short turnaround for the Lions this week as the game at McMahon Stadium is on Thursday evening. Gord's Appliance and Mattress Center BC Lions pregame coverage getting underway at 5 with a kickoff at 6 Thursday. Now, a win in Calgary will vault the Lions into third in the West as both Calgary and Winnipeg are sitting on 8 points each. Other action over the weekend would see the Edmonton Elks go down to Montreal 48-30. That game also played out on Saturday. That lifts the Saskatchewan Roughriders back into first in the West after they thumped the hapless Ottawa Redblacks 42-20 on Friday. The Redblacks are winless on the season. The Riders and the Elks now tied on points at 12, but Saskatchewan with a game in hand there. Over to golf, where Anna Huang out of Vancouver would card her 4th victory on the Ladies European Tour yesterday, finishing at 22 under in the PIF London Championship. The 17-year-old closing with an eagle for a final round 3-70, beating the current world number 6 Charlie Hull out of England by a pair of strokes. Over to the men's side, where Michael Brendon would make 5 straight birdies to pull away from Bo Hostler and close out with a 6-under 64 to win the PGA's Wyndham Championship and reach the PGA Tour's lucrative postseason as well. Brendon came into the final tournament of the regular season at number 105 in the FedEx Cup rankings, but will now play next week in the FedEx Cup Championship as he moves up to 46th. Only the top 50 make the season-ending tournament for the PGA. And in tennis, the National Bank Open Tennis Tournament is now officially Canadian-free as far as competitors are concerned. The lone holdout Canadian who did not succumb to injury or an early exit was Leila Fernandez. However, she would go down to Japan's Naomi Osaka yesterday in the round of 16 in straight sets. On the men's side in Montreal, where all the Canadian seeds would bow out of the tournament early with injury, Ben Shelton still on track to repeat as the champion there. 5th-seeded American overpowering up-and-coming Brazilian Joao Fonseca in the men's singles 4th round yesterday, rallying from early breaks to take the match in straight sets.
4: It's always a confidence builder when you're down a break and get it back. I had 2 loose games at the beginning of each set today, which kind of set me back, but I was happy with the way that I returned and kind of fought back in the match. Definitely look to not have those type of loose games in the matches moving forward, but I'm happy with the performance.
1: 23-year-old will play 13-seeded Czech Jakub Mencik in the quarterfinals. And that is the latest from the NL Sports Desk.
5: From an early morning cycle down Rivers Trail to a walk around MacArthur Island, that's Kamloops, and so are we. 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
1: Imagine walking into a restaurant and the first thing you see is a table full of naked people. A steakhouse in Florida is doing exactly
2: always
1: that.
2: Florida.
1: Once a month, they actually host a clothing optional dinner where you sit completely naked at a 14-seat communal table with total strangers, which makes it even more awkward. I don't even like looking at myself in the mirror when I'm naked, let alone dining with complete strangers.
2: No, it's like a nude beach. I can never do it.
1: Well, it gets better.
2: Ooh.
1: The most awkward part? The wait staff stays fully dressed while they serve your food, and you're sitting there in the nude.
2: I wouldn't like that.
1: Who would actually be more uncomfortable, the completely naked person who's dining or the waiter?
2: I think the waiter.
1: Yeah.
2: I think the server, because the people that are willing to sit there naked are probably comfortable with their bodies, because I don't think many people would volunteer to do that unless they were.
1: Yeah.
2: There's no gun to your head. You're doing it because you want to be naked.
1: One thing's for sure, I wouldn't order a hot bowl of soup.
2: No, it's probably light cold appies. Some salads and
1: charcuterie.
2: Yeah, a charcuterie plate, please. And some water. Don't want to spill hot coffee.
1: Yes, may I take your order? What is going on there?
2: I think it's disgusting and unsanitary, though.
1: Like, well, that's the thing. Like, I would never go to that restaurant if I heard about that's what they were doing once a month.
2: I'd be like, there's something on my
1: after
2: plate.
1: People,
2: what is that?
1: After 14 people sat in those chairs.
2: Sick.
1: Dined off of that table, used those utensils. No.
2: I think a stipulation should, they'd have to be fully waxed from head to toe to go into the, sit in those chairs naked. Because that's sick.
1: Yeah,
2: that is sick.
1: It's little, nasty is what it is.
2: Little wind hits and all of a sudden there's stuff on the table. Like, that just grosses me out. That makes me sick. And of course it's Florida.
1: Yeah.
2: Like, it couldn't be California.
1: No, of course not.
2: Or Texas. It's always Florida.
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1: Morning. I'm Paul James with the latest from the NL Newsroom. Some tempered good news on the wildfire front from the TNRD over the weekend. BC Hydro able to get power restored to the vast majority of the village of Clinton early Friday evening, Saturday morning. It is a critical step in eventually getting the evacuation orders for Clinton lifted. This will allow the village to run its water and sewage treatment facilities, provided they didn't suffer any significant damage. But that evacuation order for Clinton does remain in effect. And with an update from the village last night, there's a suggestion that an imminent return should probably not be expected. Emergency social service supports for folks evacuated from Clinton set to expire on Friday. The village saying that provincial emergency officials are reviewing the need for an extension of ESS supports beyond that frame. BC's Minister of Emergency Management, Climate Readiness, Kelly Green, arriving here in Kamloops on Sunday to meet with officials from the Village of Clinton and the TNRD, as well as their operation centers, to find out more about the situation as it stands here now. Police now confirming that an 80-year-old woman dying from the Bald Range wildfire in the South Okanagan, Penticton Mounties, say she was attempting to leave her home west of Summerlin along with one other family member due to the wildfire when she died suddenly. The coroner's service, in working to confirm the nature of her death, though it's believed she became overcome by the stress of the situation, the blaze itself forcing the evacuation of Summerlin and parts of Peachland, pushing the provincial evacuation totals up by thousands. Above 21,000 people now are evacuated from this province. Hundreds of people joining up district firefighters to put out some fires on the other side of the world in Indonesia around Mount Bromo.
2: Firefighters spraying water from hoses in the affected areas as ground crews work to contain the blaze and helicopters waterbomb where they can, with at least three used over hotspots that are difficult to reach by land. East Java authorities say the largest blaze is burning in the Bromo Tengah Semeru National Park in the province, where nearly 1,900 acres have already been scorched. Dry weather and strengthening El Nino conditions are raising the risk of more forest and land fires, Indonesia's foreign ministry said in a statement on Sunday. I'm Charles de Ledesma.
1: Still internationally, a massive earthquake taking place this morning in Colombia.
3: A powerful 7.4 magnitude earthquake has struck western Colombia, shaking the South American nation and neighboring Ecuador. The mayor of Cali says the residents are trapped in at least 19 buildings that have collapsed. The epicenter was in San Jose del Palmar, about 250 miles west of Colombia's capital, Bogota. The U.S. Geological Survey says the earthquake struck at a depth of 66 miles. It follows two back-to-back 7.2 and 7.5 magnitude earthquakes in Venezuela in late June. Those earthquakes destroyed hundreds of buildings and killed more than 5,000 people. I'm Lisa Dwyer.
1: Back here at home, a group representing First Nations across this province calling on Ottawa and Alberta to put a halt on the West Coast pipeline expansion, warning the project could do more to damage the climate.
4: In a letter to Prime Minister Mark Carney and Alberta Premier Danielle Smith, the Union of BC Indian Chiefs says First Nations have not been meaningfully consulted on a proposed West Coast oil pipeline. The group says key decisions have already been made and warns expanding fossil fuel production will worsen climate change. The proposed 1,250-kilometer pipeline would carry up to 1 million barrels of crude oil per day from Alberta to a port near Delta, BC for export. Now, Ottawa is considering designating the project as being in the national interest, which could speed up its approval process. David Augustine, The Canadian Press.
1: Porter Airlines has a flight from Victoria destined for Toronto had to be canceled last week after a child refused to sit down and buckle up. Spokesperson for the airline says the Thursday flight couldn't make it off due to what they call an unsafe situation. Officials say the crew had to return back to the terminal and have the two passengers disembark, child and a parent apparently, which led to it being too late to leave that night, so they had to stay in a hotel and fly out the next day. Tips or thoughts? NLNews at RadioNL.com. 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Your weather's next.
5: Some go patoom, some go patoing, some go smack, and some go thwack, followed by a crack. Then you go, tis the season for street cleaning and rocky roads. 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
1: Looking at an orange warning in effect for air quality once again here in Kamloops due to the wildfire smoke ranging close to 300 as far as parts per million is concerned in the Brock area this morning, looking at about 225 or thereabouts in the downtown, which is very unhealthy. Possibility of some afternoon shower activity with the possibility of some thunder showers mixed in there as well today. High of 29. It'll dip down to 16 tonight with that chance of rain and thunder showers hanging for part of the evening as well. For tomorrow, looking at a high of 28 degrees with possible shower activity coming up in the afternoon and early evening as well. As we get into Wednesday, the call right now for a mix of sun and cloud and 27. 28 under partly cloudy skies expected Thursday before skies will clear off a little bit as we make our way toward the weekend. Friday's got sunshine mostly. And 29 degrees. It's 27 though as we get into Saturday. It's another 27 day as we hit Sunday as well, both under a mix of sun and cloud.
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9: From the swoosh of freshly tuned skis slicing powder down Sun Peaks to a distant buzz of a water skier slicing through Kamloops Lake. That's Kamloops, and so are we. 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

Good morning. I'm Stacey Thompson. Can't believe the 22nd of this month will mark the 10th anniversary of the final Tragically Hip show. Here's Wheat Kings, 70s, 80s, 90s.

0: Sarah McLachlan. Here's what she has to say about Peter Gabriel.
1: You know, I will never forget the first time I heard Peter Gabriel. I was 16 years old, and I had this epiphany of like, and I hadn't written a song in my life at that point, but I went, I want to make music that makes other people feel the way this makes me feel. Like, that was my North Star.

0: naked ladies. There's Jane, part of your 70s, 80s, 90s. It's no secret that Van Halen have gone through their stripes over the years, just like any other, you know, workforce. And recently, David Lee Roth and Alex Van Halen reunited on stage for the first time in a decade. They were together in North Dakota for a TED Talk that will air later this month. Looking forward to seeing that. Let's hear from Van Halen. Oh, Pretty Woman starts things off next.
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2: Paul James with you from the NL Newsroom. Here's what we're keeping watch on this hour. Well, the folks from the village of Clinton wait to hear when they might be eventually let back into their community. Minister responsible for emergency support says evacuees will not be forced to pay out of pocket if they're out of their homes past the three-week mark. Emergency Management Minister Kelly Green telling Radio NL that supports will be there if folks aren't back in Clinton by the end of the week.
3: If people are on evacuation order, we will be supporting them with emergency support services. We know that that's critical for people's safety and well-being, and we'll continue to do that.
2: Friday is when emergency support services are set to expire for those evacuated from Clinton, as the legislation allows for 3 weeks' worth of assistance, which covers the cost of hotels, food, and other staples while out of home due to evacuation orders. Well, the power was restored in Clinton over the weekend, a critical step in allowing for the evacuation order to eventually be lifted. The village of Clinton says discussions are also taking place this week for the need for an extension of ESS supports beyond Friday. A note of caution coming from the BC Wildfire Service when it comes to a blaze which has been burning the past couple of weeks southeast of Clearwater. The Wildfire Service finally able to get a good look over the weekend at the Saskam Lake Fire, which has been burning northwest of Adams Lake since July the 24th. That fire is now assessed at some 364 hectares in size. It started out as a lightning strike, which had been burning in steep slopes in the mountains, but has now reached a point where it could catch hold and make a run if the conditions are right. The Wildfire Service notes the Saskam Lake wildfire is burning in a stretch of area which is now in extreme fire danger rating, running from beyond Clearwater all the way through the Shuswap and beyond that. Now let's check in with what's happening on the national and international front.
4: Now this update from the Canadian Press. RCMP say an 80-year-old woman died because of the Bald Range wildfire that has forced more than 20,000 residents around Okanagan Lake in British Columbia's interior to flee. Mounties say the woman died as she tried to escape her home in Meadow Valley, west of Summerland, over the weekend. They did not go into any further detail. Transportation Minister Stephen McKinnon has announced a $100 million rebate plan in a bid to help domestic producers hit hard by tariffs. The move is to encourage companies that use steel in their manufacturing processes to turn to domestic suppliers rather than rely on the U.S. and other foreign suppliers. A Montreal police station located in a multicultural neighborhood continues to grapple with allegations of racism and brutality made public in June. Parts of Nova Scotia remain under a heat warning, and a bomb threat has prompted Halifax police to evacuate several downtown streets. From the Canadian Press, I'm Naira Ahmed.
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2: Another couple of days of wildfire smoke, at least here in the Kamloops area, with an orange warning once again in effect. 29 degrees expected for today. Temperatures not really expected to pop above 30, in fact, all this week and into the weekend, with possibility of some thundershower activity coming our way later this afternoon and this evening. That rain, unfortunately, not really going to knock down much of the smoke if it does hit, because we've got more smoky skies expected for tomorrow. High of 28 with the possibility of some afternoon thundershower activity mixed in there once again with a chance of rain tomorrow night, with 27 degrees expected on Wednesday under a mix of sun and cloud, the call. 28 on Thursday, partly cloudy skies. It'll clear off a little bit as we hit toward Friday with a 29-degree day, at least through the daytime. Cloud cover may roll back in Friday night, though, into Saturday, where your high is 27 degrees. It's also 27 in the long-term forecast for Sunday, also under a mix of sun and cloud.
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8: 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And where either is a legitimate excuse for running late. It's the Kamloops you know. And the Kamloops we're proud to be part of. 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

Brian Thomas was with a band for a little bit known as the Boomers, and in 1993 they had a hit called You've Gotta Know. Of course, we are more familiar with all his solo hits, including Painted Ladies, 70s, 80s, 90s.

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From an early morning cycle down Rivers Trail to a walk around MacArthur Island, that's Kamloops. And so are we. 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
1: Morning. I'm Paul James with the latest from the NL Newsroom. BC's Minister of Emergency Management suggesting the province has no intention of cutting those from the village of Clinton out of emergency support services, despite that cutoff coming at the end of the week. Village of Clinton given an initial three-week window for ESS coverage, with money provided for accommodations, food, and other basic necessities. That window coming to a close Friday, but with Emergency Management Minister Kelly Green telling Radio NL that anyone who continues to need ESS supports will get them, saying they have already opened a dialogue.
2: We know that there's quite a lot of people that are going to have very difficult days ahead. We're very glad to be able to support them with emergency support services.
1: Village of Clinton, in a public update Sunday, cautioning locals about getting their expectations up about an imminent return home now that power was restored to the village over the weekend, saying talks are getting underway with the province about reviewing the need for another extension of emergency support services beyond Friday. Wildfire, which has been burning southeast of Clearwater in the Adams Lake area the past couple of weeks, said to be taking on a bit more of concern for the BC Wildfire Service. The Saskam Lake wildfire, starting July 24th as a lightning strike, has been burning in the steep slopes in the mountains northwest of Adams Lake. However, the Wildfire Service says it got a chance to go in and map that fire over the weekend and has now determined it to be about 364 hectares in size and has reached an area where it could make a concerted run in various directions if the conditions are right. That particular area from Clearwater and across a wide swath of the North Thompson and the Shuswap and beyond now listed as being under extreme fire danger. The major fire, which burned through the South Okanagan this weekend, is said to have claimed one life off the western side of Okanagan Lake. Mountie Sunday confirming that an 80-year-old woman from the Meadow Valley area northwest of Summerlin did pass away while trying to escape the Bald Ridge Range fire with a family member. She was among more than 20,000 who was ordered to flee their homes Friday night after the fire erupted hours earlier, raced toward the community of Summerlin and Peachland. It is believed that the woman may have died from the stress of the evacuation itself. Internationally, at least 20 people are dead after a massive earthquake in Colombia. Magnitude 7.4 quake hitting this morning about 200 kilometers west of the capital, Bogota. Reporter Lama Hassan.
3: We understand that the Colombian president, he says that he's on his way to Bogota right now to lead the search and rescue operation. He has also ordered an emergency center to be set up immediately. That's the information that's coming into us right now.
1: Reports indicate numerous buildings have collapsed near the epicenter, which is said to have been about 70 miles underground, which should have meant a reduction in the amount of shaking that took place. Canadian politics now, where Liberal MP Sean Chen says he plans to resign this coming Saturday. Reporter Brenda Molina Navidad.
4: The Scarborough North MP issued a statement saying injuries sustained in a car accident in late 2025 have prevented him from traveling to Ottawa as often as the job requires. He was first elected in 2015. Prime Minister Mark Carney has thanked Chen for his advocacy for young people and his work to combat racism.
1: Chen's resignation, the latest in a growing list of MPs vacating their seat this summer, where Elections Canada now estimates the upcoming by-elections are probably going to cost taxpayers upward of $22 million. Federal agency says the cost of holding a by-election can vary due to multiple factors. Five more by-elections will need to be filled to hold the Commons to its capacity in Saskatchewan, Ontario, and Quebec. By-elections to replace members of Parliament who resigned or plan to do so shortly. Canadian, who posed as a pilot for free flights, has now pleaded guilty to wire fraud in the States. U.S. officials say a Toronto man has admitted to using a fake employee identification card to get free flights from three different airlines between January of 2020 and late October of 2024. 34-year-old previously worked as a flight attendant for a commercial airline in Canada and agreed to pay restitution to airlines as part of a plea deal. Still faces a sentence of up to 20 years in prison. Tips or thoughts? NL News at RadioNL.com. 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Weather's next.
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1: Looking at an orange warning in effect for air quality once again here in Kamloops due to the wildfire smoke ranging close to 300 as far as parts per million is concerned in the Brock area this morning, looking at about 225 or thereabouts in the downtown, which is very unhealthy. Possibility of some afternoon shower activity with the possibility of some thunder showers mixed in there as well today. High of 29. It'll dip down to 16 tonight with that chance of rain and thunder showers hanging for part of the evening as well. For tomorrow, looking at a high of 28 degrees with possible shower activity coming up in the afternoon and early evening as well. As we get into Wednesday, the call right now for a mix of sun and cloud and 27. 28 under partly cloudy skies expected Thursday before skies will clear off a little bit as we make our way toward the weekend. Friday's got sunshine mostly and 29 degrees. It's 27 though as we get into Saturday. Another 27 day as we hit Sunday as well, both under a mix of sun and cloud.
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0: It's a city born of two rivers merging, but a community nurtured by the calloused hands who cut the trees, mined the earth, farmed the soil, and tended to those same hands in times of need. This is Kamloops, and we're proud to be part of its roots as well. We are Radio NL.

What's your kryptonite when it comes to snacking? If it's s'mores, you might be in a bit of trouble today, National S'mores Day. But honestly, that's a great summer treat. You know, get the fire going later on tonight. Melt those marshmallows and crunch away. Three Doors Down, it's Kryptonite.

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1: I'm Paul James with the latest from the NL Newsroom. Here's what we're keeping watch on this hour. A reprieve for hundreds of folks who've been pushed out of their homes or cabins by the Pear Lake wildfire in the southern Cariboo. TNRD able to scale back an earlier evacuation order for some 672 properties along the northern flank of that massive blaze. This means that folks living in the communities of 70 Mile House, South Green Lake, and Hutchinson Lake are still living under an alert, but that they're allowed to return to their homes immediately. Those heading back into 70 Mile being advised that they will have to take Highway 24 to get back into the community itself, as Highway 97 is closed right now south of 70 Mile. These among the roughly 1,500 properties which were put under an evacuation order as of July 31st. There are still 822 properties under an evacuation order due to the Pear Lake wildfire. BC's Minister of Emergency Management suggesting that the province has no intention of cutting those from the village of Clinton out of emergency support services, despite that cutoff coming at the end of this week. The village of Clinton given an initial three-week window for ESS coverage, with money provided for accommodations, food, and other basic necessities. That window coming to a close Friday, but with Emergency Management Minister Kelly Green telling Radio NL that anyone who continues to need ESS supports will get them, saying they've already opened a dialogue.
2: We know that there's quite a lot of people that are going to have very difficult days ahead. We're very glad to be able to support them with emergency support services.
1: Village of Clinton in a public update Sunday cautioning locals about getting their expectations up about an imminent return home now that power was restored to the village over the weekend, saying talks are set to get underway with the province about reviewing the need for an extension of the emergency support services program beyond Friday. Now let's check in with what's happening on the national and international front.
3: Now this update from the Canadian Press. The Canadian Armed Forces are on standby to help the wildfire situation in British Columbia, which has forced the evacuations of over 20,000 people. Defense Minister David McGuinty says while the province hasn't formally asked for military help, the Canadian Armed Forces are in direct, constant contact with the BC government and Ottawa. BC declared a state of emergency over the weekend as one person has died and there's been extensive property destruction due to the Bald Range wildfire. Citing health concerns, Liberal MP Sean Chen says he plans to resign. The Scarborough North MP issued a statement on social media today saying injuries sustained in a car accident in late 2025 have prevented him from traveling to Ottawa as often as the job requires. Almost 50 people have been killed after a powerful 7.4 magnitude earthquake struck Western Columbia. And several streets in downtown Halifax have been evacuated due to a bomb threat. From the Canadian Press, I'm Naira Ahmed.
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1: Another couple of days of wildfire smoke, at least here in the Kamloops area, with an orange warning once again in effect. 29 degrees expected for today. Temperatures not really expected to pop above 30, in fact, all this week and into the weekend, with possibility of some thundershower activity coming our way later this afternoon and this evening. That rain, unfortunately, not really going to knock down much of the smoke if it does hit, because we've got more smoky skies expected for tomorrow. High of 28 with the possibility of some afternoon thundershower activity mixed in there once again with a chance of rain tomorrow night, with 27 degrees expected on Wednesday under a mix of sun and cloud, the call. 28 on Thursday, partly cloudy skies. It'll clear off a little bit as we hit toward Friday with a 29-degree day, at least through the daytime. Cloud cover may roll back in Friday night, though, into Saturday, where your high is 27 degrees. It's also 27 in the long-term forecast for Sunday, also under a mix of sun and cloud.
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9: Decades ahead of Vancouver and Toronto, it was the first city in North America to elect a Chinese Canadian as its mayor. It's also the first and only city to adopt a gun-slinging trout as its unofficial mascot. To keep up with how else Kamloops remains on the leading edge, Radio NL News and RadioNL.com.

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1: Morning, I'm Paul James with the latest from the NL Newsroom. A return home for hundreds of folks in the South Cariboo region of the TNRD today. The regional district downgrading an evacuation order for people living in 70 Miles, South Green Lake and Hutchinson Lake. Folks living on the 672 properties will still have to live under an evacuation alert for the next while. The Pear Lake wildfire is still keeping those living on 822 other properties away from their homes for the time being. Most of those folks who were evacuated from 70 Mile and the other two communities were sent north to Prince George when the evacuation order was first issued on July the 31st. The Pear Lake fire itself remains a wildfire of note and has consumed an area covering roughly 1,470 square kilometers and continues to cut access to northern BC along Highway 97 at 70 Mile, meaning those who return to the area will have to use Highway 24 at Little Fort to access 70 Mile and the surrounding area. A pledge from the province that those who need emergency support services from the province from the village of Clinton will still continue to get them, even after the initial window for ESS supports closes Friday. The village of Clinton warning residents in its latest update that it's asking officials to review the need to extend ESS supports to Clinton residents past the planned cutoff date at the end of the week, the three-week mark from when the evacuation order was first issued. Emergency Management Minister Kelly Green, unwilling to suggest a time frame as to when folks in Clinton may know when they might be able to return home, though.
2: I know that the EOC is starting the work for a reentry plan. This work always happens quite a while in advance because there's a lot of services people depend on to be able to move back into a community. It's quite a lot of work to make sure that everything is working well, like water, sewer.
1: With the power restored to the village of Clinton over the weekend, there may have been an expectation of an imminent return home by some, as that is a key step in getting evacuation orders lifted in municipalities. Note of caution coming from the BC Wildfire Service when it comes to a blaze which has been burning the past couple of weeks southeast of Clearwater. The Wildfire Service finally able to get an opportunity to get a good look over the weekend at the Sachem Lake Wildfire, which has been burning northwest of Adams Lake since July the 24th. That fire, now assessed at some 364 hectares in size. It started out as a lightning strike, which had been burning in steep slopes in the mountainous areas, but has now reached a point where it could catch hold and make a run if the conditions are correct. The Wildfire Service notes that the Sachem Lake wildfire is burning in a stretch of area which is now under extreme wildfire danger, running from beyond Clearwater all the way south through the Shuswap and beyond there as well. Federal Defense Minister David McGuinty says the Canadian Armed Forces will be ready to help with the wildfires in BC the moment it receives a formal request to do so. He says while the province hasn't asked for military help specifically, the Canadian Armed Forces are in direct constant contact with BC government and Ottawa. McGuinty saying that the BC government did send in a request for assistance to Emergency Management Minister Eleanor Olszewski over the weekend and that she did approve federal help with shelter and accommodations. The wildfire situation deteriorating rapidly over the weekend in the Summerland and Peachland area. Thousands evacuated. There's extensive property damage and destruction there as well. Elections Canada estimates suggesting that by-elections to replace members of Parliament who have resigned or planned to do so shortly expected to cost taxpayers upward of $24 million.
3: Elections Canada says while the cost of holding a by-election can vary because of multiple factors, a single by-election costs an average of $2 million to run. Three by-elections have been held already this year. Three are scheduled for the end of this month. One Quebec seat is vacant with no by-election called, and five more MP resignations are expected in the coming weeks. As it stands, 2026 could see a total of 12 by-elections. Brian de Molina Navidad, The Canadian Press.
1: 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Let's check your weather coming up next.
4: Due to a landmark tobacco settlement, you may qualify for a significant payment if you smoked regularly before November 20th, 1998, and were diagnosed with lung cancer, throat cancer, emphysema, or COPD. An August 31st claim deadline is approaching for Quebec diagnoses prior to March 12, 2012. 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
1: Looking at an orange warning in effect for air quality once again here in Kamloops due to the wildfire smoke ranging close to 300 as far as parts per million is concerned in the Brock area this morning, looking at about 225 or thereabouts in the downtown, which is very unhealthy. Possibility of some afternoon shower activity with the possibility of some thunder showers mixed in there as well today. High of 29. It'll dip down to 16 tonight with that chance of rain and thunder showers hanging for part of the evening as well. For tomorrow, looking at a high of 28 degrees with possible shower activity coming up in the afternoon and early evening as well. As we get into Wednesday, the call right now for a mix of sun and cloud and 27. 28 under partly cloudy skies expected Thursday before skies will clear off a little bit as we make our way toward the weekend. Friday's got sunshine mostly and 29 degrees. It's 27 though as we get into Saturday. It's another 27 day as we hit Sunday as well, both under a mix of sun and cloud.
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1: It seems about when the Strait of Hormuz made officially fully open to oil traffic, starting to weigh on the North American markets, or at least the U.S. markets, where we've got the Dow off 154 points, the broad-based S&P 500 down 8, the NASDAQ shedding 112 to start off the afternoon trading session. We've got the S&P TSX here in Canada, though, up 67.36. 448. As a result of the concerns over oil and the price of oil, we're starting to see some movement on the companies involved on the TSX, who are, of course, heavily in oil. Whitecap Resources shares up about 4%. We've got Baytex shares up about 6%. CNR shares about 4.5% higher. Cenovus Energy shares up about 5.33%. Enbridge shares, the most actively traded thus far, they're up just slightly, about 0.25 percentage point or thereabouts. On the spot gold market, up about 0.5% on the day, $21 to $4,363 per ounce. West Texas Intermediate for September delivery, though, up $3.73 per barrel to $81.91. Western Canada Select, Calgary's price for the U.S. market set this morning higher, $1.01 to $62.06 per barrel. And the Canadian dollar falling off a little bit against the greenback. It is currently down just 3 basis points to trade at 71.71 cents U.S.
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0: We're the proud voice of a booming Blazers Nation. But we don't hang our hats on those boys alone. When the North Paws are on the diamond, the Wolfpack is on the prowl. United is on the pitch, or the Classics are in the pool. 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

tuned for the 70s at 7. So join us tonight for that, an hour of the great 70s decades. Of course, we play it throughout the day, too. So we got a little taste with Casey and the Sunshine Band. Get down tonight, 70s, 80s, 90s.

0: Alanna Miles's Black Velvet, part of your 70s, 80s, 90s. Lunchtime coming up. Maybe you're going to be doing some dining outside, but what do you do about seagulls? They're thieves, right? They swoop down, they grab your food, and off they go. Well, there is a university that did a study and found that googly eyes deterred seagulls from taking your food. So if you can put them on your food packaging, it's enough to deter the gulls from pinching it. That being said, it didn't seem to stop the birds from taking chips or fries. Those ones you're going to have to put away. Maybe you can put them in a container with the googly eyes on it when you want to get your French fries. You know, open it up quickly and off you go. But yeah, big googly eyes deter the seagulls because they see it as a predator that sees them swooping in on the food. So, crafts go with food. Another 10 in a row will do that with Dead or Alive next.
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2: Paul James with you from the NL Newsroom. Here's what we're keeping watch on this hour. A return home for hundreds of folks in the South Cariboo region of the TNRD today. The regional district downgrading an evacuation order for people living in 70 Mile, South Green Lake, and Hutchinson Lake. Folks living on the 672 properties will still have to live under an evacuation alert for the next while. The Pear Lake wildfire still keeping those living on 822 other properties away from their homes for the time being. Most of those folks who were evacuated from 70 Mile and the other two communities were sent north to Prince George when the evacuation order was first issued back on July 31st. The Pear Lake fire itself remaining a wildfire of note, consuming an area roughly 1,470 square kilometers in size and continues to cut access to northern BC along Highway 97 at 70 Mile, meaning those who return to the area will have to use Highway 24 at Little Fort to access 70 Mile and the surrounding region. A wildfire which has been burning southeast of Clearwater in the Adams Lake area the past couple of weeks, said to be taking on a bit more of concern for the BC Wildfire Service. The Saxcombe Lake wildfire started July 24th as a lightning strike and has been burning in the steep slopes of the mountains northwest of Adams Lake. However, the Wildfire Service says did get a chance to go in and map that fire over the weekend and is now determined to be about 364 hectares in size, but has reached an area where it could make a concerted run in various directions if the conditions are right. That particular area from Clearwater and across a wide swath of the North Thompson, the Shuswap, and beyond, now listed as being under an extreme fire danger rating. Now let's check in with what's happening on the national and international front.
3: Now this update from the Canadian Press. Defense Minister David McGuinty says the Canadian Armed Forces will be ready to help with deadly BC wildfires the moment it receives a formal request to act. He says while the province hasn't formally asked for military help, the Canadian Armed Forces are in direct constant contact with the BC government and Ottawa. Another member of parliament has announced plans to resign. Liberal MP Sean Chen says injuries sustained in a car accident in late 2025 have prevented him from traveling to Ottawa as often as the job requires. He says he will be stepping down on Saturday. A Montreal man has been charged for allegedly making death threats against Prime Minister Mark Carney. RCMP say the 51-year-old man allegedly made threatening remarks in an email sent to a Canadian senator and other people. Unifor and General Motors have begun negotiations on a new labor contract. And no Canadians remain at the National Bank Open tennis tournament happening in Montreal and Toronto. From the Canadian Press, I'm Naira Ahmed.
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2: Another couple of days of wildfire smoke, at least here in the Kamloops area, with an orange warning once again in effect. 29 degrees expected for today. Temperatures not really expected to pop above 30, in fact, all this week and into the weekend, with possibility of some thundershower activity coming our way later this afternoon and this evening. That rain, unfortunately, not really going to knock down much of the smoke if it does hit, because we've got more smoky skies expected for tomorrow. High of 28 with the possibility of some afternoon thundershower activity mixed in there once again with a chance of rain tomorrow night, with 27 degrees expected on Wednesday under a mix of sun and cloud, the call 28 on Thursday, partly cloudy skies. It'll clear off a little bit as we hit toward Friday with a 29-degree day, at least through the daytime. Cloud cover may roll back in Friday night, though, into Saturday, where your high is 27 degrees. It's also 27 in the long-term forecast for Sunday, also under a mix of sun and cloud.
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0: Paul James with you from the NL Newsroom. Here's what we're keeping watch on this hour. Well, the folks from the village of Clinton wait to hear when they might be eventually let back into their community. Minister responsible for emergency support says evacuees will not be forced to pay out of pocket if they're out of their homes past the three-week mark. Emergency Management Minister Kelly Green telling Radio NL that supports will be there if folks aren't back in Clinton by the end of the week.
1: If people are on evacuation order, we will be supporting them with emergency support services. We know that that's critical for people's safety and well-being, and we'll continue to do that.
0: Friday is when emergency support services are set to expire for those evacuated from Clinton, as the legislation allows for 3 weeks' worth of assistance, which covers the cost of hotels, food, and other staples while out of home due to evacuation orders. While the power was restored in Clinton over the weekend, a critical step in allowing for the evacuation order to eventually be lifted, the village of Clinton says discussions are also taking place this week for the need for an extension of ESS supports beyond Friday. Note of caution coming from the BC Wildfire Service when it comes to a blaze which has been burning the past couple of weeks southeast of Clearwater. The Wildfire Service finally able to get a good look over the weekend at the Saskum Lake Fire, which has been burning northwest of Adams Lake since July the 24th. That fire is now assessed at some 364 hectares in size. It started out as a lightning strike, which had been burning in steep slopes in the mountains, but has now reached a point where it could catch hold and make a run if the conditions are right. Wildfire Service notes the Saskum Lake wildfire is burning in a stretch of area which is now in extreme fire danger rating, running from beyond Clearwater all the way through the Shuswap and beyond that. Now let's check in with what's happening on the national and international front.
2: From the National Newsroom of the Canadian Press, I'm Karen Rebo. Several thousand properties remain under evacuation order or alert this morning on the western shores of southern BC's Okanagan Lake. Thousands of people were ordered out of their homes in Summerland, Peachland, and Falder, and they fled to Penticton as the Bald Range Fire is still out of control. That fire erupted on Friday. High winds fueled its rapid growth. RCMP say an 80-year-old woman died because of the fire as she tried to escape her home with a family member in Meadow Valley. Officials say some homes have definitely been lost in Summerland and Falder. Here's Canadian Press reporter Brenna Owen.
3: The Premier has said there's been significant structural losses, but we don't yet know the full toll.
2: BC Wildfire Service said yesterday the Bald Range fire had grown to 136 square kilometers since it erupted on Friday. France is bracing for its fifth heat wave alert of the season, adding to an intense stretch of hot weather that has repeatedly sent temperatures soaring across the country since May. Porter Airlines says a flight was canceled last week on Vancouver Island after a child refused to buckle up. An airline spokesman says its plane left the terminal in Victoria Thursday and was headed to the runway for departure to Toronto, but a young child was standing in their seat and would not secure their seatbelt. Porter says attempts by a parent and crew to fix the situation were unsuccessful, so the crew returned to the terminal and had the two passengers disembark. The kerfuffle, though, delayed the flight past the airport's runway closure, so all passengers had to get off and be rebooked for the next day. The man charged in rap icon Tupac Shakur's 1996 killing in Las Vegas is going to trial. 63-year-old Dwayne Davis is facing one charge of murder with a deadly weapon with the intent to promote, further, or assist a criminal gang in Shakur's death. Jury selection is set for today. Davis says he is innocent. An intergalactic comedic candidate with a garbage can on his head is at the center of the UK's political universe. Known for running against prime ministers, Count Binface is facing a special election against Reform UK leader Nigel Farage. The election has been denounced as a farce after Farage resigned from Parliament amid scrutiny of a big financial gift, only to announce he would run to fill his seat. Despite a field of 34 candidates, Binface has stolen the show with his humorous platform and hot takes on hand dryers and capping croissant prices.
4: Build at least one affordable house. High nurses' pay to that of ministers. Rename London Bridge after Phoebe Waller. Bring back CFAX. And of course, move the hand dryer in the gents' toilets at the Crown and Treaty Pub, Uxbridge, to a more sensible position.
2: The man under the can is comedian John Harvey, and he does not break character. This is the Canadian Press. In sports, the Toronto Blue Jays open a crucial four-game series at home against the visiting Boston Red Sox tonight. Boston holds one of three wildcard spots in the American League standings, and Toronto is chasing one of those playoff berths. We're 3.5 games behind Texas right now for the final spot. The Jays left Philadelphia last night after a grueling 12-inning game that ended in a 7-6 loss to the Phillies. Canadian Jameson Taillon will make his Rogers Center debut as a Blue Jay tonight. In tennis, the men's singles quarterfinals get underway today at the National Bank Open in Montreal with two matches scheduled. They include Rafael Hodar of Spain against Arthur Fils of France. The women's singles quarterfinals begin today at the NBO in Toronto. Canada's Leila Fernandez lost last night in the round of 16 to Naomi Osaka. There are two games in the WNBA tonight, including one in Atlanta, where the Dream will host the Toronto Tempo, who have lost 8 straight. From the Canadian Press, I'm Karen Rebo.
5: From the NL Sports Desk, I'm John Keane. Well, the Blue Jays set to open an important four-game home series against the Red Sox tonight. Jays 3.5 games out of a AL wildcard spot. The Jays will send righty Jameson Taillon to the mound. Boston with right-hander Sonny Gray. Well, much of the same for the Kamloops Broncos this weekend, but with a side of smoke. Saturday's 64-0 home loss to West Shore, dropping the Broncos to 0-3. A game that could have been much worse. Much of the second half played with straight time in order to shorten the game due to heavy smoke that blew in. Broncos quarterback Cole Regler says conditions turned brutal.
6: As much as I want to play, I think all of us can vouch that we were dying. Like, we could hardly breathe. We were struggling to catch our breath. It's not fun, but I mean, it is what it is, and we move on.
5: Broncos off to Nanaimo this Saturday to play the Vancouver Island Raiders. And it's a gold medal for a member of the Kamloops Blazers support staff. Athletic therapist Taylor Cochran served in that same capacity for Canada's under-18 team at the Hlinka Gretzky Cup in Edmonton. Canada defeated the U.S. 8-1 in the gold medal game. Paul has weather next.
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0: Well, as we press forward through the evening and into tomorrow, the chance of shower activity, but also pretty good chance of another orange warning for smoke going to be hanging with us. Temperatures really not going to top above 30 all this week with a mix of sun and cloud, the call basically throughout, except for Friday when we've got 29 degrees under mostly sunshine. For tonight, it's down to 16, 28 for tomorrow, 27 on Wednesday, basically same all the way through. If you want to get out of the smoke, though, and you're going to Prince George tomorrow, you're going to have mostly clear skies and a high of 20 degrees with a chance of thundershowers mixed in there. Across the Rockies, you're looking at pretty good chance of rain and a cooler one in Calgary, just 17 degrees for your daytime high. Similar forecast for Tuesday for your Edmonton area as well, just 18 degrees.
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Pat Benatar mentioned she was pregnant with one of her daughters when recording this song, and the baby would kick along to the beat. We Belong. Here's Pat Benatar, 70s, 80s, 90s. Many times.

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0: It's Phil Collins, You Can't Hurry Love, part of your 70s, 80s, 90s. I'm Stacey. We were the video generation, right? We had our Much Music, MTV, those kinds of things. And there was a series called Pop-Up Video that would show us video and then in pop-up bubbles, give us little facts about the song, the video, these sorts of things. Because, you know, we didn't have Google back in the day. This next song coming up had a video of the artist who would face his back to the camera and then kind of coyishly turn and face the camera from time to time. We're talking about Rod Stewart and the song, Do You Think I'm Sexy? And the times that he had his back to the video were the moments that he couldn't remember the lyrics to the song. So said Pop-Up Video. Do You Think I'm Sexy? It'll be coming up next.
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2: I'm Paul James with the latest from the NL Newsroom. Here's what we're keeping watch on this hour. A reprieve for hundreds of folks who've been pushed out of their homes or cabins by the Pear Lake wildfire in the southern Cariboo. TNRD able to scale back an earlier evacuation order for some 672 properties along the northern flank of that massive blaze. This means that folks living in the communities of 70 Mile House, South Green Lake, and Hutchinson Lake are still living under an alert, but that they're allowed to return to their homes immediately. Those heading back into 70 Mile being advised that they will have to take Highway 24 to get back into the community itself, as Highway 97 is closed right now south of 70 Mile. These among the roughly 1,500 properties which were put under an evacuation order as of July 31st. There are still 822 properties under an evacuation order due to the Pear Lake wildfire. BC's Minister of Emergency Management suggesting that the province has no intention of cutting those from the village of Clinton out of emergency support services, despite that cutoff coming at the end of this week. The village of Clinton given an initial 3-week window for ESS coverage, with money provided for accommodations, food, and other basic necessities. That window coming to a close Friday, but with Emergency Management Minister Kelly Green telling Radio NL that anyone who continues to need ESS supports will get them, saying they've already opened a dialogue.
3: We know that there's quite a lot of people that are going to have very difficult days ahead. We're very glad to be able to support them with emergency support services.
2: Village of Clinton in a public update Sunday cautioning locals about getting their expectations up about an imminent return home now that power was restored to the village over the weekend, saying talks are set to get underway with the province about reviewing the need for an extension of the emergency support services program beyond Friday. Now let's check in with what's happening on the national and international front.
4: Now this update from the Canadian Press. The BC Wildfire Service says the deadly Bald Range wildfire has grown to 156 square kilometers. That's a growth of 20 square kilometers since yesterday, and the service says clearer conditions are expected today, noting direct sun could contribute to increased fire behavior. RCMP in Halifax have ended a bomb threat that was in place for the downtown core. Mounties say all affected businesses and roads can be reopened and no other details were provided. Meanwhile, another Liberal MP has announced plans to resign. Scarborough North MP Sean Chen says injuries sustained in a car accident in late 2025 have prevented him from traveling to Ottawa as often as the job requires, and he plans to resign on the weekend. The RCMP have arrested and charged a Montreal man for allegedly making death threats against Prime Minister Mark Carney. 51-year-old Marc Porlier faces criminal charges of uttering threats to cause death or bodily harm after allegedly making threats in an email sent to a Canadian senator. From the Canadian Press, I'm John Kennedy.

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3: Late afternoon, evening thunder shower activity is expected to continue into tomorrow with a similar forecast for tomorrow afternoon with expectations of a 28-degree high today, topping out today at 29, with a pretty good chance we'll see some shower activity for tomorrow night for sure. As we move through our week, we are anticipating a mix of sun and cloud and temperatures below 30 degrees through the week and into the weekend as well. 27 on Wednesday under a mix of sun and cloud, the call. We've got cloudy periods and a low down to 16 on Wednesday night into Thursday, where it starts warming up a little bit. 28 degrees on Thursday, partly cloudy skies. Skies should clear up and give us some sunshine on Friday, high of 29. As we get into the weekend, though, things cool off a little bit. 27 for your daytime high on your Saturday. Similar forecast on Sunday, both days, calling for a mix of sun and cloud.
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0: Paul James with you from the NL Newsroom. Here's what we're keeping watch on this hour. A return home for hundreds of folks in the South Cariboo region of the TNRD today. The regional district downgrading an evacuation order for people living in 70 Mile, South Green Lake, and Hutchinson Lake. Folks living on the 672 properties will still have to live under an evacuation alert for the next while. The Pear Lake wildfire still keeping those living on 822 other properties away from their homes for the time being. Most of those folks who were evacuated from 70 Mile and the other two communities were sent north to Prince George when the evacuation order was first issued back on July 31st. The Pear Lake fire itself remaining a wildfire of note, consuming an area roughly 1,470 square kilometers in size and continues to cut access to northern BC along Highway 97 at 70 Mile, meaning those who return to the area will have to use Highway 24 at Little Fort to access 70 Mile and the surrounding region. A wildfire which has been burning southeast of Clearwater in the Adams Lake area the past couple of weeks, said to be taking on a bit more of concern for the BC Wildfire Service. The Saxcom Lake wildfire started July 24th as a lightning strike and has been burning in the steep slopes of the mountains northwest of Adams Lake. However, the Wildfire Service says did get a chance to go in and map that fire over the weekend and is now determined to be about 364 hectares in size, but has reached an area where it could make a concerted run in various directions if the conditions are right. A particular area from Clearwater and across a wide swath of the North Thompson, the Shuswap, and beyond, now listed as being under an extreme fire danger rating. Now let's check in with what's happening on the national and international front.
1: From the National Newsroom of the Canadian Press, I'm Karen Rebo. Several thousand properties remain under evacuation order or alert this morning on the western shores of southern BC's Okanagan Lake. Thousands of people were ordered out of their homes in Summerland, Peachland, and Falder, and they fled to Penticton as the Bald Range fire is still out of control. That fire erupted on Friday. High winds fueled its rapid growth. RCMP say an 80-year-old woman died because of the fire as she tried to escape her home with a family member in Meadow Valley. Officials say some homes have definitely been lost in Summerland and Falder. Here's Canadian Press reporter Brenna Owen.
2: The Premier has said there's been significant structural losses, but we don't yet know the full toll.
1: BC Wildfire Service said yesterday the Bald Range fire had grown to 136 square kilometers since it erupted on Friday. France is bracing for its fifth heat wave alert of the season, adding to an intense stretch of hot weather that has repeatedly sent temperatures soaring across the country since May. Porter Airlines says a flight was canceled last week on Vancouver Island after a child refused to buckle up. An airline spokesman says its plane left the terminal in Victoria Thursday and was headed to the runway for departure to Toronto, but a young child was standing in their seat and would not secure their seatbelt. Porter says attempts by a parent and crew to fix the situation were unsuccessful, so the crew returned to the terminal and had the two passengers disembark. The kerfuffle, though, delayed the flight past the airport's runway closure, so all passengers had to get off and be rebooked for the next day. The man charged in rap icon Tupac Shakur's 1996 killing in Las Vegas is going to trial. 63-year-old Dwayne Davis is facing one charge of murder with a deadly weapon with the intent to promote, further, or assist a criminal gang in Shakur's death. Jury selection is set for today. Davis says he is innocent. An intergalactic comedic candidate with a garbage can on his head is at the center of the UK's political universe. Known for running against prime ministers, Count Binface is facing a special election against Reform UK leader Nigel Farage. The election has been denounced as a farce after Farage resigned from Parliament amid scrutiny of a big financial gift, only to announce he would run to fill his seat. Despite a field of 34 candidates, Binface has stolen the show with his humorous platform and hot takes on hand dryers and capping croissant prices.
3: Build at least one affordable house. Try nurses' pay to that of ministers. Rename London Bridge after Phoebe Waller. Bring back CFAX. And of course, move the hand dryer in the gents' toilets at the Crown and Treaty Pub, Uxbridge, to a more sensible position.
1: The man under the can is comedian John Harvey, and he does not break character. This is the Canadian Press. In sports, the Toronto Blue Jays open a crucial four-game series at home against the visiting Boston Red Sox tonight. Boston holds one of three wildcard spots in the American League standings, and Toronto is chasing one of those playoff berths. We're 3.5 games behind Texas right now for the final spot. The Jays left Philadelphia last night after a grueling 12-inning game that ended in a 7-6 loss to the Phillies. Canadian Jameson Taillon will make his Rogers Centre debut as a Blue Jay tonight. In tennis, the men's singles quarterfinals get underway today at the National Bank Open in Montreal with two matches scheduled. They include Rafael Hodar of Spain against Arthur Fils of France. The women's singles quarterfinals begin today at the NBO in Toronto. Canada's Leila Fernandez lost last night in the round of 16 to Naomi Osaka. There are two games in the WNBA tonight, including one in Atlanta, where the Dream will host the Toronto Tempo, who have lost 8 straight. From the Canadian Press, I'm Karen Rebo.
4: From the NL Sports Desk, I'm John Key. 22 wins and 32 losses. The Kamloops North Paws now looking back on the summer season beyond those numbers. Second-year head coach Riley Jepson says despite missing playoffs, there's a lot of positives to take.
5: Overall, like, not where we wanted to finish, but we still were competitive in all of our games for the most part, and we won a lot of games. And definitely on the up, and just proud of those guys coming in and just enjoying their summer. And I think a lot of guys made some lifelong friendships.
4: North Paws averaged just over 600 fans per game. Meanwhile, on the football field, smoky conditions for Saturday's Kamloops Broncos game to be shortened for safety reasons. Broncos lost 64-0 to West Shore, third lopsided loss to begin the season. Broncos QB Cole Riegler says it's all part of the process.
6: It's what I expected when I signed here. I was told we're underage and we're undersized, so we just got to keep battling. We got to win our individual battles and hopefully improve from there.
4: Heavy smoke rolled in during halftime. Game officials then decided to play straight time with no stoppages to limit the game's length. The Broncos now off to Nanaimo Saturday to play the Vancouver Island Raiders. And the Blue Jays' big series at home opens up this evening as they open up a four-game series against the Boston Red Sox. The Jays 3.5 out of a wild card spot. Paul has weather next.
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0: Orange air quality alert, which we've been living through for most of our day today and into tomorrow, most likely, as the smoke forecast is pretty much calling for the same plus 250 PM 2.5 readings. That'll give us that orange quality air alert once again for tomorrow. For tonight, we're looking for thundershower activity to hang as it was this afternoon, with temperatures topping out at 29 today. We're looking at a 28-degree high for tomorrow with a chance of thundershowers mixed in and a decent chance we'll see some rain for tomorrow night as well. As we get into Wednesday, we're looking at a mix of sun and cloud, a little cooler temperatures, 27 degrees. Moving forward, it gets a little warmer as we edge toward the weekend, 28 under a mix of sun and cloud on Thursday. Nothing topping 30 at this point this week. 29 under clear skies anticipated on Friday, but as we get into the weekend, it'll cool down a little bit, 27 under partly cloudy skies for your Saturday, 27 in the long-term forecast for Sunday as well.
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0: That's the Spoon's Old Emotions, part of your 70s, 80s, 90s. I'm Stacy. Nice day to hit the road for a tour. Billy Idol's doing that. His dates are all south of the border. That being said, though, you want to catch him. He'll be in Sin City for a few of those, featuring special guests Devo and Susanna Hoffs. And his latest album features some very awesome special guest appearances from Avril Lavigne and Joan Jett and others. You can get details on that on his website, billyidol.net. We'll hear from him. Billy Idol, White Wedding, starting things off next.
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2: Paul James with you from the NL Newsroom. Here's what we're keeping watch on this hour. Well, the folks from the village of Clinton wait to hear when they might be eventually let back into their community. Minister responsible for emergency support says evacuees will not be forced to pay out of pocket if they're out of their homes past the three-week mark. Emergency Management Minister Kelly Green telling Radio NL that supports will be there if folks aren't back in Clinton by the end of the week.
3: If people are on evacuation order, we will be supporting them with emergency support services. We know that that's critical for people's safety and well-being, and we'll continue to do that.
2: Friday is when emergency support services are set to expire for those evacuated from Clinton, as the legislation allows for 3 weeks' worth of assistance, which covers the cost of hotels, food, and other staples while out of home due to evacuation orders. While the power was restored in Clinton over the weekend, a critical step in allowing for the evacuation order to eventually be lifted, the village of Clinton says discussions are also taking place this week for the need for an extension of ESS supports beyond Friday. A bit of caution coming from the BC Wildfire Service when it comes to a blaze which has been burning the past couple of weeks southeast of Clearwater. The Wildfire Service finally able to get a good look over the weekend at the Saskam Lake Fire, which has been burning northwest of Adams Lake since July the 24th. That fire is now assessed at some 364 hectares in size. It started out as a lightning strike, which had been burning in steep slopes in the mountains, but has now reached a point where it could catch hold and make a run if the conditions are right. Wildfire Service notes the Saskam Lake wildfire is burning in a stretch of area which is now in extreme fire danger rating, running from beyond Clearwater all the way through the Shuswap and beyond that. Now let's check in with what's happening on the national and international front.
4: Now this update from the Canadian press. A Montreal man is facing a charge after the RCMP alleged he made death threats against Prime Minister Mark Carney in an email. Police say a 51-year-old man allegedly sent threats to a Canadian senator and other people, prompting a national security investigation. Thousands of British Columbians remain evacuated as the Canadian Armed Forces prepare to move in and help battle a fast-moving wildfire crisis in the Okanagan region. The Bald Range fire has destroyed homes, forced 20,000 people from the Summerland area, and claimed the life of an 80-year-old woman who was trying to escape Meadow Valley. Several Halifax buildings and streets were evacuated following a bomb threat today, and police say there was a suspicious vehicle near Purdy's Wharf. The evacuation zone expanded, including to office towers and surrounding streets, before an emergency alert was issued shortly before 10:30 a.m., but police ultimately announced there was no longer a threat and businesses and roads could reopen. From the Canadian press, I'm John Kennedy.
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2: As we press forward through the evening and into tomorrow, the chance of shower activity, but also pretty good chance of another orange warning for smoke going to be hanging with us. Temperatures really not going to top above 30 all this week with a mix of sun and cloud, the call basically throughout, except for Friday when we've got 29 degrees under mostly sunshine. For tonight, it's down to 16, 28 for tomorrow, 27 on Wednesday, basically same all the way through. If you want to get out of the smoke, though, and you're going to Prince George tomorrow, you're going to have mostly clear skies and a high of 20 degrees with a chance of thundershowers mixed in there. Across the Rockies, you're looking at pretty good chance of rain and a cooler one in Calgary, just 17 degrees for your daytime high. Similar forecast for Tuesday for your Edmonton area as well, just 18 degrees.
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1: Well, you can't go wrong with Bob Seger. I loved his music for so long, but Night Moves, the reason why I went with that was because just the way he says it in the song he sings, it's sweet, summertime, summertime, you know. It just gives me chills thinking about the summertime, and it's just so wonderful, you know. I was a little too

How far off I sat and wondered. Started humming a song from 1962. And it's funny how the night moves.

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0: I'm Paul James with the latest from the NL Newsroom. Here's what we're keeping watch on this hour. A reprieve for hundreds of folks who've been pushed out of their homes or cabins by the Pear Lake wildfire in the southern Caribou. TNRD able to scale back an earlier evacuation order for some 672 properties along the northern flank of that massive blaze. This means that folks living in the communities of 70 Mile House, South Green Lake, and Hutchinson Lake are still living under an alert, but that they're allowed to return to their homes immediately. Those heading back into 70 Mile being advised that they will have to take Highway 24 to get back into the community itself, as Highway 97 is closed right now south of 70 Mile. These among the roughly 1,500 properties which were put under an evacuation order as of July 31st. There are still 822 properties under an evacuation order due to the Pear Lake wildfire. BC's Minister of Emergency Management suggesting that the province has no intention of cutting those from the village of Clinton out of emergency support services, despite that cutoff coming at the end of this week. The village of Clinton given an initial 3-week window for ESS coverage, with money provided for accommodations, food, and other basic necessities. That window coming to a close Friday, but with Emergency Management Minister Kelly Green telling Radio NL that anyone who continues to need ESS supports will get them, saying they've already opened a dialogue.
1: We know that there's quite a lot of people that are going to have very difficult days ahead. We're very glad to be able to support them with emergency support services.
0: Village of Clinton in a public update Sunday cautioning locals about getting their expectations up about an imminent return home now that power was restored to the village over the weekend, saying talks are set to get underway with the province about reviewing the need for an extension of the emergency support services program beyond Friday. Now let's check in with what's happening on the national and international front.
2: From the National Newsroom of the Canadian Press, I'm Karen Rebo. Several thousand properties remain under evacuation order or alert this morning on the western shores of southern BC's Okanagan Lake. Thousands of people were ordered out of their homes in Summerland, Peachland, and Falder, and they fled to Penticton as the Bald Range fire is still out of control. That fire erupted on Friday. High winds fueled its rapid growth. RCMP say an 80-year-old woman died because of the fire as she tried to escape her home with a family member in Meadow Valley. Officials say some homes have definitely been lost in Summerland and Falder. Here's Canadian Press reporter Brenna Owen.
3: The Premier has said there's been significant structural losses, but we don't yet know the full toll.
2: BC Wildfire Service said yesterday the Bald Range fire had grown to 136 square kilometers since it erupted on Friday. France is bracing for its fifth heat wave alert of the season, adding to an intense stretch of hot weather that has repeatedly sent temperatures soaring across the country since May. Porter Airlines says a flight was canceled last week on Vancouver Island after a child refused to buckle up. An airline spokesman says its plane left the terminal in Victoria Thursday and was headed to the runway for departure to Toronto, but a young child was standing in their seat and would not secure their seatbelt. Porter says attempts by a parent and crew to fix the situation were unsuccessful, so the crew returned to the terminal and had the two passengers disembark. The kerfuffle, though, delayed the flight past the airport's runway closure, so all passengers had to get off and be rebooked for the next day. The man charged in rap icon Tupac Shakur's 1996 killing in Las Vegas is going to trial. 63-year-old Dwayne Davis is facing one charge of murder with a deadly weapon with the intent to promote, further, or assist a criminal gang in Shakur's death. Jury selection is set for today. Davis says he is innocent. An intergalactic comedic candidate with a garbage can on his head is at the center of the UK's political universe. Known for running against prime ministers, Count Binface is facing a special election against Reform UK leader Nigel Farage. The election has been denounced as a farce after Farage resigned from Parliament amid scrutiny of a big financial gift, only to announce he would run to fill his seat. Despite a field of 34 candidates, Binface has stolen the show with his humorous platform and hot takes on hand dryers and capping croissant prices.
4: Build at least one affordable house. High nurses' pay to that of ministers, rename London Bridge after Phoebe Waller, bring back CFAX, and of course, move the hand dryer in the gents' toilets at the Crown and Treaty Pub, Uxbridge, to a more sensible position.
2: The man under the can is comedian John Harvey, and he does not break character. This is the Canadian Press. In sports, the Toronto Blue Jays open a crucial four-game series at home against the visiting Boston Red Sox tonight. Boston holds one of three wildcard spots in the American League standings, and Toronto is chasing one of those playoff berths. We're 3.5 games behind Texas right now for the final spot. The Jays left Philadelphia last night after a grueling 12-inning game that ended in a 7-6 loss to the Phillies. Canadian Jameson Taillon will make his Rogers Centre debut as a Blue Jay tonight. In tennis, the men's singles quarterfinals get underway today at the National Bank Open in Montreal with two matches scheduled. They include Rafael Hodar of Spain against Arthur Fils of France. The women's singles quarterfinals begin today at the NBO in Toronto. Canada's Leila Fernandez lost last night in the round of 16 to Naomi Osaka. There are two games in the WNBA tonight, including one in Atlanta, where the Dream will host the Toronto Tempo, who have lost 8 straight. From the Canadian Press, I'm Karen Rebo.
5: From the NL Sports Desk, I'm John Key. 22 wins and 32 losses. The Kamloops North Paws now looking back on the summer season beyond those numbers. Second-year head coach Riley Jepson says despite missing playoffs, there's a lot of positives to take.
6: Overall, not where we wanted to finish, but we still were competitive in all of our games for the most part, and we won a lot of games. And definitely on the up, and just proud of those guys coming in and just enjoying their summer. And I think a lot of guys made some lifelong friendships.
5: North Paws averaged just over 600 fans per game. Meanwhile, on the football field, smoky conditions for Saturday's Kamloops Broncos game to be shortened for safety reasons. Broncos lost 64-0 to West Shore, third lopsided loss to begin the season. Broncos QB Cole Riegler says it's all part of the process.
7: It's what I expected when I signed here. I was told we're underage and we're undersized, so we just got to keep battling. We got to win our individual battles and hopefully improve from there.
5: Heavy smoke rolled in during halftime. Game officials then decided to play straight time with no stoppages to limit the game's length. The Broncos now off to Nanaimo Saturday to play the Vancouver Island Raiders. And the Blue Jays' big series at home opens up this evening as they open up a four-game series against the Boston Red Sox. The Jays 3.5 out of a wild card spot. Paul has weather next.
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10: The late afternoon, evening thunder shower activity is expected to continue into tomorrow with a similar forecast for tomorrow afternoon with expectations of a 28-degree high today, topping out today at 29. With a pretty good chance we'll see some shower activity for tomorrow night for sure. As we move through our week, we are anticipating a mix of sun and cloud and temperatures below 30 degrees through the week and into the weekend as well. 27 on Wednesday under a mix of sun and cloud, the call. We've got cloudy periods and a low down to 16 on Wednesday night into Thursday, where it starts warming up a little bit. 28 degrees on Thursday, partly cloudy skies. Skies should clear up and give us some sunshine on Friday, high of 29. As we get into the weekend, though, things cool off a little bit. 27 for your daytime high on your Saturday. Similar forecast on Sunday, both days, calling for a mix of sun and cloud.
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0: Eye of the Tiger takes you back, doesn't it?
1: I just remember being a kid, like I was still very young. The you know, the Rocky franchise just was so instrumental, I think, just for a lot of people. It was such a great story that I think a lot of people could relate to, kind of thing. You know what I mean? And the movie, the song, just hard to describe, but just feel good, that's for sure.

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0: I'm Stacey. You know what else is coming? The Perseid meteor shower. It's actually already been there the whole time, but the two really awesome nights where you can see most of the shooting stars are coming up in just a couple of days. The 12th and the 13th are our best nights to get out and look up. So if you can get away from the light pollution and have a chance to look up in the late night sky, you will see all the gorgeous shooting stars for the Perseid meteor shower. At the 10 in a row, we'll hear from Roy Orbison next.
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2: Paul James with you from the NL Newsroom. Here's what we're keeping watch on this hour. A return home for hundreds of folks in the South Cariboo region of the TNRD today. The regional district downgrading an evacuation order for people living in 70 Mile, South Green Lake, and Hutchinson Lake. Folks living on the 672 properties will still have to live under an evacuation alert for the next while. The Pear Lake wildfire is still keeping those living on 822 other properties away from their homes for the time being. Most of those folks who were evacuated from 70 Mile and the other two communities were sent north to Prince George when the evacuation order was first issued back on July 31st. The Pear Lake fire itself remaining a wildfire of note, consuming an area roughly 1,470 square kilometers in size, and continues to cut access to northern BC along Highway 97 at 70 Mile, meaning those who return to the area will have to use Highway 24 at Little Fort to access 70 Mile and the surrounding region. A wildfire which has been burning southeast of Clearwater in the Adams Lake area the past couple of weeks, said to be taking on a bit more of concern for the BC Wildfire Service. The Saxcombe Lake wildfire started July 24th as a lightning strike and has been burning in the steep slopes of the mountains northwest of Adams Lake. However, the Wildfire Service says did get a chance to go in and map that fire over the weekend and is now determined to be about 364 hectares in size, but has reached an area where it could make a concerted run in various directions if the conditions are right. That particular area from Clearwater and across a wide swath of the North Thompson, the Shuswap, and beyond, now listed as being under an extreme fire danger rating. Now let's check in with what's happening on the national and international front.
3: Now this update from the Canadian press. A New York jury has found 46-year-old Montreal man Luciano Fretilin guilty of second-degree murder in the death of his 9-year-old daughter, Melina. Fretilin was also convicted of concealing her body after it was found in a rural marsh near Ticonderoga, New York, last year. The RCMP say a 51-year-old man has been charged with allegedly making death threats against Prime Minister Mark Carney. Police say the man is charged with uttering threats to cause death or bodily harm after allegedly sending threatening emails to a Canadian senator and others. The Canadian Armed Forces are on standby as wildfires continue to devastate part of BC's Okanagan, with one death and thousands of evacuations and major property losses reported. A passenger aboard a canceled Porter Airlines flight says a young child who refused to buckle up was obviously terrified and should not be blamed for the disruption. From the Canadian press, I'm John Kennedy.
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2: Orange air quality alert, which we've been living through for most of our day today and into tomorrow, most likely, as the smoke forecast is pretty much calling for the same plus 250 PM 2.5 readings. That'll give us that orange quality air alert once again for tomorrow. For tonight, we're looking for thundershower activity to hang as it was this afternoon, with temperatures topping out at 29 today. We're looking at a 28-degree high for tomorrow with a chance of thundershowers mixed in and a decent chance we'll see some rain for tomorrow night as well. As we get into Wednesday, we're looking at a mix of sun and cloud, a little cooler temperatures, 27 degrees. Moving forward, it gets a little warmer as we edge toward the weekend, 28 under a mix of sun and cloud on Thursday. Nothing topping 30 at this point this week. 29 under clear skies anticipated on Friday, but as we get into the weekend, it'll cool down a little bit, 27 under partly cloudy skies for your Saturday, 27 in the long-term forecast for Sunday as well.
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0: Paul James with you from the NL Newsroom. Here's what we're keeping watch on this hour. Well, the folks from the village of Clinton wait to hear when they might be eventually let back into their community. Minister responsible for emergency support says evacuees will not be forced to pay out of pocket if they're out of their homes past the three-week mark. Emergency Management Minister Kelly Green telling Radio NL that supports will be there if folks aren't back in Clinton by the end of the week.
1: If people are on evacuation order, we will be supporting them with emergency support services. We know that that's critical for people's safety and well-being, and we'll continue to do that.
0: Friday is when emergency support services are set to expire for those evacuated from Clinton, as the legislation allows for 3 weeks' worth of assistance, which covers the cost of hotels, food, and other staples while out of home due to evacuation orders. While the power was restored in Clinton over the weekend, a critical step in allowing for the evacuation order to eventually be lifted, the village of Clinton says discussions are also taking place this week for the need for an extension of ESS supports beyond Friday. A note of caution coming from the BC Wildfire Service when it comes to a blaze which has been burning the past couple of weeks southeast of Clearwater. The Wildfire Service finally able to get a good look over the weekend at the Saskam Lake Fire, which has been burning northwest of Adams Lake since July the 24th. That fire is now assessed at some 364 hectares in size. It started out as a lightning strike, which had been burning in steep slopes in the mountains, but has now reached a point where it could catch hold and make a run if the conditions are right. Wildfire Service notes the Saskam Lake wildfire is burning in a stretch of area, which is now in extreme fire danger rating, running from beyond Clearwater all the way through the Shuswap and beyond that. Now let's check in with what's happening on the national and international front.
2: From the National Newsroom of the Canadian Press, I'm John Kennedy. A New York jury has found a 46-year-old Montreal man guilty of second-degree murder in the death of his 9-year-old daughter. Luciano Fratellin was also convicted of concealing Melina's body after it was found in a rural marsh near Ticonderoga, New York, last year. He had reported Melina missing on July 19, 2025, claiming two men had kidnapped her in a white van before he was later arrested by police. Canada's National Defense Minister says the military is on standby and is ready to assist with BC's wildfire situation should the province make the request. The comments come as thousands of people have been forced to evacuate the area near Summerlin, BC, due to the Bald Range fire that has grown rapidly over the weekend, triggering a provincial state of emergency. David McGuinty says the BC government made the request for assistance to the Federal Ministry of Emergency Management, but not yet for military help.
3: Canadian Armed Forces are on standby, are in direct, constant contact with our Government Operations Centre, our emergency preparedness folks, the BC government, their officials. So we have not yet received a formal request for assistance.
2: BC Emergency Management Minister Kelly Green says the request for federal aid involves securing accommodations for evacuees, especially in the Summerland area. The RCMP says a 51-year-old Montreal man has been charged with allegedly making death threats against Prime Minister Mark Carney. They say the Integrated National Security Enforcement Team launched an investigation last weekend, and Mark Poirier appeared in Montreal court on Saturday. Police say the threats against prominent politicians and government officials have increased in recent years. Unifor and General Motors have begun negotiations on a new labor contract, with talks kicking off at a downtown Toronto bargaining table. Unifor National President Lana Payne and GM Canada President Jack Uppel shook hands today to mark the beginning of discussions. Payne says she believes they have something to prove.
4: We have to show everyone, including Canadians, and especially our members, that this auto industry is here to stay, and that General Motors intends to be an important part of that industry for generations to come. That's our collective responsibility during these talks.
2: The union that represents 4,600 members of Ontario GM facilities has set a target deadline of August 21st to reach a tentative agreement with GM. A passenger aboard a canceled Porter Airlines flight says a young child who refused to buckle up was obviously terrified and shouldn't be blamed for the disruption. The flight from Victoria to Toronto was returning to the terminal after the child would not comply with crew instructions, and the aircraft could not depart before the airport's 12:30 a.m. runway closure. Passenger Arye Kozuk from the flight says the child hid under their seat rather than behaving aggressively, and he defended the family against criticism online. Porter apologized to passengers who had to wait for another flight the following day. This is the Canadian Press. In sports, the Toronto Blue Jays welcomed their American League East rival Boston Red Sox to the Rogers Centre to kick off a four-game series tonight. The Red Sox enter the series as one of the hottest teams in baseball, with 8 wins over the last 10 games. The Blue Jays have won 6 of the last 10 and still sit in last place in the competitive AL East. The Ottawa Redblacks have released veteran defensive back Demario Houston. He appeared in every game for the Redblacks this year, making 23 defensive tackles and one special teams tackle. Houston helped Winnipeg win the 2021 Grey Cup and was an All-Star League player in 2023 with a league-high 7 interceptions. The struggling Toronto Tempo are on the road facing the Atlanta Dream in WNBA action. The Tempo started their expansion season well, but an 8-game losing streak has them entering tonight's game with a 10-21 record. The Dream have won 7 of the last 10 games. From the Canadian Press, I'm John Kennedy.
5: From the NL Sports Desk, I'm John Keane. Well, the Blue Jays in just over an hour will open up a very important 4-game series at home against the Boston Red Sox. Jays hit 3.5 games out of the final spot in the AL wildcard race. We'll have tomorrow's game of the series here on Radio NL. Well, much of the same for the Kamloops Broncos on the weekend, but this time a sight of smoke. Broncos dropped to 0-3 on the season after a 64-0 loss at home to West Shore Saturday. The game actually went to straight time in the second half due to heavy smoke blowing in during the game. Broncos quarterback Cole Riegler says conditions turned brutal.
6: As much as I want to play, I think all of us can vouch that we were dying. Like, we could hardly breathe. We were struggling to catch our breath. It's not fun, but I mean, it is what it is, and we move on.
5: Broncos on the island this Saturday to take on the Vancouver Island Raiders in Nanaimo. And it's a gold medal for a member of the Kamloops Blazers support staff. Athletic therapist Taylor Cochran served in that same role for Canada's under-18 men's team at the Hlinka Gretzky Cup in Edmonton. Canada defeated the U.S. 8-1 in yesterday's final. Paul has weather next.
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0: As we press forward through the evening and into tomorrow, the chance of shower activity, but also pretty good chance of another orange warning for smoke going to be hanging with us. Temperatures really not going to top above 30 all this week with a mix of sun and cloud, the call basically throughout, except for Friday when we've got 29 degrees under mostly sunshine. For tonight, it's down to 16, 28 for tomorrow, 27 on Wednesday, basically same all the way through. If you want to get out of the smoke, though, and you're going to Prince George tomorrow, you're going to have mostly clear skies and a high of 20 degrees with a chance of thundershowers mixed in there. Across the Rockies, you're looking at pretty good chance of rain and a cooler one in Calgary, just 17 degrees for your daytime high. Similar forecast for Tuesday for your Edmonton area as well, just 18 degrees.
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I was lucky enough to see INXS on March 9th, 91. And as we get older, you know, we reflect on, you know, I reflected on my first teenage love and thinking that it would last forever and how invincible it was. And the song just sort of

0: Backman Turner Overdrive. There's Roll On Down the Highway. Drive home with Drew Ferreira. And I got to say congrats to the Team Canada under 18 men's hockey team who won gold at the Hlinka Gretzky Cup on Saturday in Edmonton. And what makes it even sweeter is the fact that we beat the Yanks with gusto, 8-1 over Team USA. We dominated. 10 songs in a row for you coming up. Crowded House, Genesis, and the Four Seasons on the way.
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2: I'm Paul James with the latest from the NL Newsroom. Here's what we're keeping watch on this hour. A reprieve for hundreds of folks who've been pushed out of their homes or cabins by the Pear Lake wildfire in the Southern Cariboo. TNRD able to scale back an earlier evacuation order for some 672 properties along the northern flank of that massive blaze. This means that folks living in the communities of 70 Mile House, South Green Lake, and Hutchinson Lake are still living under an alert, but that they're allowed to return to their homes immediately. Those heading back into 70 Mile being advised that they will have to take Highway 24 to get back into the community itself, as Highway 97 is closed right now south of 70 Mile. These among the roughly 1,500 properties which were put under an evacuation order as of July 31st. There are still 822 properties under an evacuation order due to the Pear Lake wildfire. BC's Minister of Emergency Management suggesting that the province has no intention of cutting those from the village of Clinton out of emergency support services, despite that cutoff coming at the end of this week. The village of Clinton given an initial three-week window for ESS coverage, with money provided for accommodations, food, and other basic necessities. That window coming to a close Friday, but with Emergency Management Minister Kelly Green telling Radio NL that anyone who continues to need ESS supports will get them, saying they've already opened a dialogue.
3: We know that there's quite a lot of people that are going to have very difficult days ahead. We're very glad to be able to support them with emergency support services.
2: Village of Clinton in a public update Sunday cautioning locals about getting their expectations up about an imminent return home now that power was restored to the village over the weekend, saying talks are set to get underway with the province about reviewing the need for an extension of the emergency support services program beyond Friday. Now let's check in with what's happening on the national and international front.
4: Now this update from the Canadian press. A New York jury has found 46-year-old Montreal man Luciano Fratellin guilty of second-degree murder in the death of his 9-year-old daughter. Fratellin was convicted of concealing her body after it was found in a rural marsh near Ticonderoga, New York, last year, having initially reported she was kidnapped by two men in a van before he was arrested by police. Canada's National Defense Minister says the Canadian Armed Forces are ready to assist British Columbia in its fight against wildfires should the province make the request. The comments come as thousands of people have been forced to evacuate in the area near Summerland, BC, due to the Bald Range wildfire that has grown rapidly over the weekend, triggering a provincial state of emergency. A 51-year-old Montreal man has been charged with allegedly making death threats against Prime Minister Mark Carney. The RCMP say the Integrated National Security Enforcement Team had to launch an investigation last week, and the man appeared in Montreal court on Saturday. From the Canadian press, I'm John Kennedy.
5: Due to a landmark tobacco settlement, you may qualify for a significant payment if you smoked regularly before November 20th, 1998 and were diagnosed with lung cancer, throat cancer, emphysema, or COPD. An August 31st claim deadline is approaching for Quebec diagnoses prior to March 12th, 2012. 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
2: The late afternoon, evening thunder shower activity is expected to continue into tomorrow, with a similar forecast for tomorrow afternoon, with expectations of a 28 degree high today, topping out today at 29, with a pretty good chance we'll see some shower activity for tomorrow night for sure. As we move through our week, we are anticipating a mix of sun and cloud and temperatures below 30 degrees through the week and into the weekend as well. 27 on Wednesday under a mix of sun and cloud, the call. We've got cloudy periods and a low down to 16 on Wednesday night into Thursday, where it starts warming up a little bit. 28 degrees on Thursday, partly cloudy skies. Skies should clear up and give us some sunshine on Friday, high of 29. As we get into the weekend, though, things cool off a little bit. 27 for your daytime high on your Saturday. Similar forecast on Sunday, both days, calling for a mix of sun and cloud.
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Dal Backman says this song is about the time in high school when he attempted to bribe the hottest girl in the school to go out on a date with his stepbrother. She's So High. As 10 songs in a row continues.

Sending our best wishes to Frankie Valli, who's been battling some health issues. He was forced to cancel the remainder of his 2026 concert dates so he can focus on getting back on his feet. Here he is with the Four Seasons as 10 Songs in a Row continues. Oh.

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0: Paul James with you from the NL Newsroom. Here's what we're keeping watch on this hour. A return home for hundreds of folks in the South Cariboo region of the TNRD today. The regional district downgrading an evacuation order for people living in 70 Mile, South Green Lake, and Hutchinson Lake. Folks living on the 672 properties will still have to live under an evacuation alert for the next while. The Pear Lake wildfire still keeping those living on 822 other properties away from their homes for the time being. Most of those folks who were evacuated from 70 Mile and the other two communities were sent north to Prince George when the evacuation order was first issued back on July 31st. The Pear Lake fire itself remaining a wildfire of note, consuming an area roughly 1,470 square kilometers in size, and continues to cut access to northern BC along Highway 97 at 70 Mile, meaning those who return to the area will have to use Highway 24 at Little Fort to access 70 Mile and the surrounding region. A wildfire which has been burning southeast of Clearwater in the Adams Lake area the past couple of weeks, said to be taking on a bit more of concern for the BC Wildfire Service. The Saxcombe Lake wildfire started July 24th as a lightning strike and has been burning in the steep slopes of the mountains northwest of Adams Lake. However, the Wildfire Service says did get a chance to go in and map that fire over the weekend and is now determined to be about 364 hectares in size, but has reached an area where it could make a concerted run in various directions if the conditions are right. A particular area from Clearwater and across a wide swath of the North Thompson, the Shuswap, and beyond, now listed as being under an extreme fire danger rating. Now let's check in with what's happening on the national and international front.
1: From the National Newsroom of the Canadian Press, I'm John Kennedy. The BC government has temporarily banned recreational vehicles from accessing Crown lands in multiple fire centers as wildfires continue to threaten communities across the province. British Columbia Forests Minister Ravi Parmar says violators face fines of up to $1,100.
2: The Natural Resource Office Service has been dialed in. They are based in the Ministry of Environment and Parks. They will be observing the situations within those fire centers, and they will not hesitate. Let me be very clear. They will not hesitate to fine people who don't follow these orders.
1: Parmar was speaking in Victoria and also says the government continues to put resources towards the Bald Range fire, which has forced evacuation of more than 20,000 people, including all of Summerland, BC, just north of Penticton. A New York jury has convicted 46-year-old Luciano Fratellin in a second-degree murder trial in the death of his 9-year-old daughter, Melina, from Montreal. Fratellin was also found guilty of concealing her body as relatives became emotional and he was taken from the courtroom in handcuffs. He had initially reported Melina missing July 19, 2025, during a week-long U.S. trip, claiming two men had abducted her before investigators arrested him. A passenger aboard the Porter Airlines flight from Victoria to Toronto that was canceled last week after a toddler refused to buckle up says the child was scared and shouldn't be blamed. The aircraft couldn't take off in what Porter called an unsafe situation, so the crew decided to return to the terminal and have the child and parent get off the plane. Arye Kozuk says the reaction to the incident has been unfair to the child.
3: This was a child that was in a tube with 150 people. They're obviously terrified, and their response was to try to hide under the seat in front of them. And, like, I think it's just important to clarify that that's so different than like a kid running around and screaming.
1: Porter says the time needed to bridge the aircraft, deplane the duo, retrieve their baggage, and submit new flight plans meant it was too late to depart since Victoria's runway closes at 12:30 a.m. A 7.4 magnitude earthquake has killed at least 111 people in Western Colombia, injuring 87 people and damaging 1,600 buildings. More than 1,400 people have been listed as missing in one database, while officials say people remain trapped in some 380 damaged buildings. An Elections Canada estimate suggests by-elections to replace members of parliament who have resigned or plan to do so shortly are expected to cost the taxpayers upward of $24 million.
4: Elections Canada says while the cost of holding a by-election can vary because of multiple factors, a single by-election costs an average of $2 million to run. Three by-elections have been held already this year. Three are scheduled for the end of this month. One Quebec seat is vacant with no by-election called, and five more MP resignations are expected in the coming weeks. Brenda Molina Navidad, The Canadian Press.
1: This is The Canadian Press. In sports, the Toronto Blue Jays welcomed their American League East rival Boston Red Sox to the Rogers Center to kick off a four-game series tonight. The Red Sox enter the series as one of the hottest teams in baseball with 8 wins over the last 10 games. The Blue Jays have won 6 of the last 10 and still sit in last place in the competitive AL East. The Ottawa Redblacks have released veteran defensive back Demario Houston. He appeared in every game for the Redblacks this year, making 23 defensive tackles and one special teams tackle. Houston helped Winnipeg win the 2021 Grey Cup and was an All-Star League player in 2023 with a league-high 7 interceptions. The struggling Toronto Tempo are on the road facing the Atlanta Dream in WNBA action. The Tempo started their expansion season well, but an 8-game losing streak has them entering tonight's game with a 10-21 record. The Dream have won 7 of the last 10 games. From the Canadian Press, I'm John Kennedy.
5: From the NL Sports Desk, I'm John Keane. Well, the Blue Jays are just underway with the Boston Red Sox at the Rogers Centre. It's a 4-game series, a big one for the Jays, who open up the week 3.5 games out of the final wildcard spot. We'll have tomorrow's game of the series right here on Radio NL. Well, the Northpaws have all gone their separate ways following the conclusion of their West Coast League season. Coach Riley Jepson reflecting on a year that saw them go 22-32 and 7th in the 8-team North Division.
6: I mean, I think there's a lot of pauses from the year, a couple negatives, but at the end of the day, like, the whole point of the summer baseball is to have these kids come in and get better and kind of showcase themselves, and I think that we did a good job of showcasing ourselves, and obviously we've been lucky to have some guys break some records this year.
5: Cade Crawford set a Northpaws franchise record, 11 home runs, tied for the league lead. Jepson just completed his second summer in the role. Northpaws' last playoff appearance was the summer season of 2022. And it's back to the drawing board for the Kamloops Broncos, who were smoked, literally, 64-0 back Saturday at Hillside Stadium by West Shore. The game went straight time in the second half due to the smoky conditions rolling in. Next up, a trip to the island Saturday in Nanaimo to play the Vancouver Island Raiders. Paul has weather next.
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0: Orange Air Quality Alert, which we've been living through for most of our day today and into tomorrow, most likely, as the smoke forecast is pretty much calling for the same plus 250 PM 2.5 readings. That'll give us that orange quality air alert once again for tomorrow. For tonight, we're looking for thundershower activity to hang as it was this afternoon, with temperatures topping out at 29 today. We're looking at a 28-degree high for tomorrow with a chance of thundershowers mixed in and a decent chance we'll see some rain for tomorrow night as well. As we get into Wednesday, we're looking at a mix of sun and cloud, a little cooler temperatures, 27 degrees. Moving forward, it gets a little warmer as we edge toward the weekend, 28 under a mix of sun and cloud on Thursday. Nothing topping 30 at this point this week. 29 under clear skies anticipated on Friday, but as we get into the weekend, it'll cool down a little bit, 27 under partly cloudy skies for your Saturday, 27 in the long-term forecast for Sunday as well.

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Here's a headline that's about as 2026 as it gets. Boy George is currently facing widespread backlash and professional fallout after releasing a controversial AI-assisted pro-Israel song called We Will Dance Again. There he is with Culture Club. It's Karma Chameleon.

You remember Red Dawn? Came out on this day back in 1984, starring Patrick Swayze and Charlie Sheen. All about a group of teenagers that formed a guerrilla resistance group after a surprise invasion of the U.S. And it made history as the very first film released with a newly created PG-13 rating. And we have some movie music coming up from Kenny Loggins right now, Starship. Nothing's going to stop us now.

0: There's Kenny Loggins with Footloose. It's Drew Ferreira. And as I mentioned earlier, Team Canada's under 18 men's ice hockey team won gold at the Hlinka Gretzky Cup on Saturday. Well, I wonder how we do it underwater hockey. I just discovered that that is indeed a real sport, and it's exactly what it sounds like. It's hockey on the bottom of a pool. Could be your new favorite summer activity. Coming back with another 10 songs in a row, we'll kick things off with Bob Marley.
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2: Paul James with you from the NL Newsroom. Here's what we're keeping watch on this hour. Well, the folks from the village of Clinton wait to hear when they might be eventually let back into their community. Minister responsible for emergency support says evacuees will not be forced to pay out of pocket if they're out of their homes past the three-week mark. Emergency Management Minister Kelly Green telling Radio NL that supports will be there if folks aren't back in Clinton by the end of the week.
3: If people are on evacuation order, we will be supporting them with emergency support services. We know that that's critical for people's safety and well-being, and we'll continue to do that.
2: Friday is when emergency support services are set to expire for those evacuated from Clinton, as the legislation allows for 3 weeks' worth of assistance, which covers the cost of hotels, food, and other staples while out of home due to evacuation orders. Well, the power was restored in Clinton over the weekend, a critical step in allowing for the evacuation order to eventually be lifted. The village of Clinton says discussions are also taking place this week for the need for an extension of ESS supports beyond Friday. Note of caution coming from the BC Wildfire Service when it comes to a blaze which has been burning the past couple of weeks southeast of Clearwater. Wildfire Service finally able to get a good look over the weekend at the Saskam Lake Fire, which has been burning northwest of Adams Lake since July the 24th. That fire is now assessed at some 364 hectares in size. It started out as a lightning strike, which had been burning in steep slopes in the mountains, but has now reached a point where it could catch hold and make a run if the conditions are right. Wildfire Service notes the Saskam Lake wildfire is burning in a stretch of area, which is now in extreme fire danger rating, running from beyond Clearwater all the way through the Shuswap and beyond that. Now let's check in with what's happening on the national and international front.
4: Now this update from the Canadian Press. The BC government says it is temporarily banning recreational vehicles from accessing all Crown lands in multiple fire centers as wildfires continue to threaten communities across the province. British Columbia Forests Minister Ravi Parmar says enforcement will be in place and violators could face fines up to $1,100. A New York jury has convicted 46-year-old Luciano Fredolin of second-degree murder and concealing a body in the death of his 9-year-old daughter from Montreal. Jurors reached a verdict after an hour of deliberations following a trial that lasted roughly 3 weeks. A passenger aboard the Porter Airlines flight that was canceled between Victoria and Toronto says there shouldn't be as much blame towards the toddler who refused to buckle up, leading to the cancellation. The aircraft couldn't take off because of what Porter described as an unsafe situation, so it returned to the terminal and deplaned the child and parent, but the runway closed before they could get back out. From the Canadian Press, I'm John Kennedy.
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2: As we press forward through the evening and into tomorrow, the chance of shower activity, but also pretty good chance of another orange warning for smoke going to be hanging with us. Temperatures really not going to top above 30 all this week with a mix of sun and cloud, the call basically throughout, except for Friday when we've got 29 degrees under mostly sunshine. For tonight, it's down to 16, 28 for tomorrow, 27 on Wednesday, basically same all the way through. If you want to get out of the smoke, though, and you're going to Prince George tomorrow, you're going to have mostly clear skies and a high of 20 degrees with a chance of thundershowers mixed in there. Across the Rockies, you're looking at pretty good chance of rain and a cooler one in Calgary, just 17 degrees for your daytime high. Similar forecast for Tuesday for your Edmonton area as well, just 18 degrees.
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A Bill Withers song coming up that he wrote when he was working as a mechanic installing toilet seats on 747s. That's on the way. First up, Foreigner. I Want to Know What Love Is.

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I'm Paul James with the latest from the NL Newsroom. Here's what we're keeping watch on this hour. A reprieve for hundreds of folks who've been pushed out of their homes or cabins by the Pear Lake wildfire in the southern Cariboo. TNRD able to scale back an earlier evacuation order for some 672 properties along the northern flank of that massive blaze. This means that folks living in the communities of 70 Mile House